0: the Observer first launched in 2013. And on Wall Street, the Dow falling 620 points today. Dave Packer, ABC News.
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2: 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Mary Baldwin University has a new president. The Board of Trustees announced today the appointment of Dr. Gary Danes as the Stanton School's 12th president with the title of Interim President and Chief Transformation Officer, effective July 1st. Augusta County Public Schools has announced the appointment of Tammy Chambers as the new principal of Buffalo Gap Middle School. Chambers has 26 years of teaching and administrative experience, with the last 4 years spent serving as Stewart's Draft Middle School's assistant principal. Chambers will succeed current principal Robert Lunger when she takes over the role on July 1st. And officials in Richmond say there was no environmental impact after a recent water system malfunction caused millions of gallons of untreated storm water to enter the James River. As for the forecast tonight, clear, low 53. Tomorrow, mostly sunny, high 83. For WSVA News, I'm Carolyn Unger.
3: He's here. He's here. Now, broadcasting from the underground command post, deep in the bowels of a hidden bunker, somewhere under the brick and steel of a nondescript building, we've once again made contact with our leader, Mark Levin.
4: Hello, America. 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The number 877-381-3811. 877-381-3811. We be here. Liberty's voice today. Cut one, Mr. Producer. Go.
5: First of all, whoever's leaking is doing the president a grave disservice by painting him as somebody he's not. That is outrageous. Then painting the prime minister of Israel somebody he's not. Taking two heads of state and trying to create this impression that they are at dagger points, that the relationship between the two countries is crumbling. Now, ladies and gentlemen, heads of states have had differences before during war, like FDR and Churchill. Many differences, even after the war. But they didn't try to destroy each other, defame each other, and they certainly didn't have people leaking it to the media. So there's something diabolical going on here.
4: Sorry, Mr. Producer. Cut to go.
5: For the leakers who are trying to undermine President Trump and Benjamin Netanyahu and their relationship. And I'm going to give you an example of this. Somebody in the White House, in the know, is leaking to this man, maybe more than one or two. This has to be cleaned up. A president has to be able to get counsel, and he has to be able to be on phone calls with other heads of state without somebody leaking to a media operation, and particularly when that media operation has a bias.
4: Liberty's Voice. Check it out on Rumble and on YouTube. Here's the president with Miranda Devine of the New York Post. He made some very interesting comments. Cut three, go.
6: We can't let them have a nuclear weapon. And they've already agreed they're not going to have a nuclear weapon.
7: Have they?
6: Oh, yeah. They've agreed to that. I mean, now they can change their mind, but that was one of the things they had to agree. They've agreed to that. That was the big thing.
7: How do you know the people you're talking to there are actually the people making the decisions?
6: So we had various levels of people, and the first set is gone, the second set is gone, part of the third set is gone, and the people we're dealing with, we know they're the people that are leading the country right now.
7: Is it the gay Ayatollah?
6: He's involved, absolutely.
7: Really?
6: Yeah, I think they have a lot of respect for him.
7: So is he... He's compos mentis. He's not sick in hospital in a coma, as we've been
6: told. I don't know. I haven't had the privilege of meeting him.
7: Right.
6: But I'm not hearing he's doing great. You're doing better.
7: Right.
6: That way he's not. If you believe the stories, he's, you know, missing a lot of different parts.
7: So who's making the decisions?
6: Well, they say he is giving approval because that's the way it has been for a long, long time.
7: Mm.
6: His father and then him, I guess it's a succession.

0: worked very well with him. We had a, you know, where he, I'm a wartime president. He's a wartime prime minister, very important part of the world. And I think we've done, you know, very well. We've gotten along very well together.
1: Now, Benjamin Netanyahu was asked about this today on CNBC. Here's what he said. Cut six, go.
2: Let's talk about the call that you had with him this week, which is getting a lot of attention. The president confirmed that he said you're effing crazy. How did you react to that? What really happened in that call?
3: Well, I'm not going to get into details of our conversations. We've had thousands, well, a lot of them. And if you think this is a crisis, you should be in some other conversations. But we've always found a way. We have so many agreements. We agree on the main things. We want to get Iran, the nuclear program in Iran, finished. We want to make sure that Iran doesn't pose a threat to Israel, to the Middle East, to America, that it doesn't develop nuclear weapons and the means to deliver them, not only to Israel and to every capital in Europe, but to every city in the United States. That's our common goal. That's what we set out to do. And to expand the circle of peace, as the president and I did in the Abraham Accords. Together. So we have common goals. Sometimes we have, as in the best of families, you have these tactical disagreements. We always find a way to work them out. And we do so as great friends. We can disagree in the morning, and by the afternoon, we have we're common action.
1: It's a statesman right there. Cut seven, go.
2: On the call, what is your expectation for what the president expects from you now when it comes to Lebanon and fighting Hezbollah?
3: I think he understands that Lebanon has been taken hostage by Hezbollah. It's basically taken over the country. It's an Iranian proxy that puts all the citizens of Lebanon at gunpoint and uses Lebanon as a platform to launch terror missiles into our cities, to launch killer drones against our civilians. And so if we want to save Lebanon, and if we want to get a Lebanese-Israeli peace, as I do, we have to disarm Hezbollah. And we have to demilitarize Lebanon. And I think that's a goal that, it's not I think, I know that this is a goal that the president and I share. And that's what we have to do. So we're trying to, how shall I say this, degrade Hezbollah so that a free and independent Lebanon can emerge. We're still working on it, but we're on route.
2: But did you tell him that you would stop in order to get the peace talks going?
3: No, I think what we discussed is something else. They were firing, Hezbollah was firing these terror missiles into our cities. You know, they hide behind their civilians and they fire at our civilians, like Hamas in Gaza. They commit double war crimes. And we are responding, we're targeting the terrorists themselves. The terrorist chieftains, many of them are in Beirut. So they're giving orders to target our cities from Beirut. And we said, if you keep on targeting Israeli territory and our cities and our communities, then we'll take out these terror chieftains in Beirut with surgical strikes. And an understanding was, seem to have evolved two days ago, really, that they will not target Israeli territory and we will not target the terrorists in Beirut.
2: Has that helped?
3: I'm not sure, because it looks like we're checking this, that they fired into our territory. In this case, we'll, if that happens, we'll obviously respond. But I think that on the whole, that's a beginning of a change. But ultimately, the change has to be the disarm Hezbollah. You know, you can't have these genocidal terrorists taking over this poor country of Lebanon, using it to try to invade Israel the way that Hamas invaded us, murder our civilians, decapitate our men, rape our women. It's just, no country would accept.
1: Sounds pretty reasonable to me, doesn't it, Mr. Producer? I think so. We'll be right back.
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9: My name's Carl Weisecker, and I'm a mentor, a big brother with Big Brothers Big Sisters of Harrisonburg, Rockingham County. I've been a big brother three different times over the last 15 years. People ask me how much time it takes or why I became a big. It's really just a few hours a month. We always have a great time together, and I don't see it as something I have to do. It's something I get to do. And it isn't about time. It's about showing up. One kid, one consistent adult. I didn't choose to become a big brother because I had all the answers. 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To a kid who could benefit from some extra one-on-one time, new experiences, or someone to talk to, a few hours a month can really make a difference. Many local boys have been waiting over a year for a big brother. Will you join me? You can learn more about becoming a big at the local Big Brothers Big Sisters website, beabig.info.
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2: ABC News, I'm Dave Packer. Four House Republicans sided with Democrats to pass an Iran war powers resolution that calls on President Trump to terminate the use of U.S. armed forces in hostilities against Iran unless there's a declaration of war or authorization of force. Next stop, the Senate, but the resolution's considered largely symbolic. The Ebola outbreak in Central Africa still growing, but World Health Organization Director General Tedros Adhanom Ghebreyesus today saying the response is catching up.
3: The number of suspected cases has now been reduced to 116 from over 1,000 last week. As we work through the backlog, either confirming them or ruling them out.
2: Even after the Trump administration says it's scrapping plans for a $1.8 billion anti-weaponization fund, at least one attorney for January 6 defendants still planning to seek damages for some 400 defendants to the tune of $1 million each. This is ABC News.
4: WSVA's local AccuWeather for Harrisonburg and the Shenandoah Valley. Clear and comfortable tonight, the low down to 55. Mostly sunny, beautiful day for Thursday, the high of 84. Very warm on Friday with some shifting clouds and sun, the high of 87. Very warm again Saturday to kick off the weekend with intervals of bright sunshine, the high 88. Variably cloudy Sunday, a thunderstorm in the area for the afternoon, the high of 85. I'm AccuWeather meteorologist Jason Caterina on WSVA.
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0: 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Dial #250, say Mark Levin, to switch in as little as 10 minutes. Again, folks, try it. You're going to like it, just like my other products here. Dial #250, say Mark Levin today. Pure Talk is the best of the best. It's the absolutely the best of the best. We salute our armed forces, police officers, firefighters, emergency personnel, ICE, our truckers, the men and women in Israel, the men and women in Ukraine, the men and women in Persia. We haven't forgotten you. And you, the great American people. Thank God for each one of you. I'll see you here tomorrow night, the number two radio show in America.
1: As America marks its 250th anniversary, the story of our nation isn't just found in history books. 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
2: Native American and Loyalist aligned raids along the valley's western flanks pushed residents to work together. Communities rotated guard duty. Forts like Fort Harrison were stocked and defended by mixed groups. Riders carried warnings across long distances, regardless of settlement or ethnicity. And frontier families shared ammunition, livestock protection, and shelter. The threat made unity a practical requirement, not just a political choice.
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To 1 in 550 WSBA, I'm Carolyn Unger. It is day two of the trial for the business director of a Rockingham County assisted living facility. Michelle Ann Buckner of Penn Laird faces a felony count of abusing a vulnerable adult causing injury. The 66-year-old Buckner pleaded not guilty during the first day of the trial that was followed by opening argument. According to online records, the trial is expected to last through tomorrow. Governor Abigail Spanberger is calling all Virginians to consider the challenges that might be faced in the event of a big storm this hurricane season. And a reminder that with warmer weather here, mosquitoes thrive as the temperatures rise, and folks may notice they are ramping up. As for the forecast tonight, clear, low 53. Tomorrow, mostly sunny, high 83. 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
3: You go from a premium product to perhaps a more mid-tier, or from standard to a value product. Or perhaps I am going to roll up my sleeves and go from do-it-for-me, DIFM, to do-it-yourself. If you remember during the COVID-19 pandemic, you saw a lot of DIY activity, whether home-related repairs or taking the project car out or doing your oil change and other services yourself. So I think those are kind of some options that consumers have. So it'll be interesting to see how the consumer responds over the next few months. And one last thing, because you did ask about the type of oil, the type of products, and certainly whether it's lubricant oils, transmission oils, certainly those, I would expect prices to go up correspondingly as well for those types of products.
4: It's one thing to increase the price of a gallon of gas in the 70s. Some people remember the lines and the out of gas signs at the gas stations.
3: Sure.
4: It's another thing if they run out of this oil. So increasing prices is one thing, but what are the odds of them running dry and not being able to get it at any price?
3: That's a great question. So I think time will tell. I talked to a couple of shops, McGraw, and they were saying, yes, one of them, let me see, I'm just checking my notes here. So one of them is not having issues. That's the European vehicle shop in Falls Church, where they weren't having any operational issues with regard to receiving oil on time from their suppliers. The one in Arlington, they were not seeing delays from their suppliers either. But the shop in Maryland, they were being warned from their suppliers that availability could be a problem in June. And I also talked to a chemical manufacturer, and as well as an oil parts distributor. And what they shared with me is that the Group 3 base oil, that is used primarily in full synthetics. And they are expecting that they were already seeing challenges for supply for the Group 3 base oils. And that was like a week and a half ago. And they expect that situation to persist through the balance of the year. So these companies have been seeing prices go up, and they've been passing that on to their consumers. So will it run dry, quote unquote? Certainly, I hope not. I would expect that supplies will likely get a little bit constrained. So then it's a question of how much will the price get raised? Will the consumers perhaps delay that maintenance? Like I mentioned, also go to DIY because perhaps the prices are getting higher. And then the other thing I was thinking about, McGraw, was if you remember during COVID-19, because of all the social distancing concerns, and protocols, what people were doing was making appointments for their oil changes. So perhaps that could be an option where, okay, if you want to make it have an oil change, we need to schedule that out because we need to kind of meter out our supply so we don't just use it all up right away and then get caught in a period where we don't have access to it. So I think those could be interesting things to watch in the coming months.
4: So what happens when this thing is over tomorrow? Will the supply chain bounce back and this crisis is over, or is this going to be a long-term thing even after this strait gets resolved?
3: That's an interesting question. So I think about, if I'm hearing you correctly, the pendulum is kind of swung over

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2: Largely symbolic. The White House tonight calling it unconstitutional and saying it would have no force or effect. Also tonight, the House took its first step in advancing a bill that would provide aid to Ukraine and new sanctions on Russia. U.S. investigators are in the Bahamas resuming the search for Lynette Hooker, who's been missing for nearly 2 months. Her husband claims she fell off a boat, but officials say GPS data does not match his account. This is ABC News.
3: WSVA's local AccuWeather for Harrisonburg and the Shenandoah Valley. Clear and comfortable tonight, the low down to 55. Mostly sunny, beautiful day for Thursday, the high of 84. Very warm on Friday with some shifting clouds and sun, the high of 87. Very warm again Saturday to kick off the weekend with intervals of bright sunshine, the high 88. Variably cloudy Sunday, a thunderstorm in the area for the afternoon, a high of 85. I'm AccuWeather meteorologist Jason Caterina on WSVA.
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1: As America marks its 250th anniversary, the story of our nation isn't just found in history books. 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
2: Unlike some parts of the South where loyalists and patriots fought neighbors, here in the Shenandoah Valley, disputes were often resolved through local courts and community arbitration. 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Community leaders pushed cooperation to keep trade and farming intact. Unity was preserved because survival and productivity mattered more than political purity.
1: 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This is America 250, with roots right here in the Shenandoah Valley.
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8: Hey, little trivia question for you. What does Republican Tom Barrett of Michigan, Republican Brian Fitzpatrick of Pennsylvania, Republican Warren Davidson of Ohio, and Republican Thomas Massey of Kentucky all have in common? I'll tell you. They were the four Republicans who broke with the House Republicans and voted with Democrats to direct President Trump to withdraw forces from the conflict with Iran or win approval from Congress. It was the War Powers Act that passed the House of Representatives today, with those four Republicans breaking ranks and voting with the Democrats. Now, it's more of a symbolic measure, because this really hasn't been tested constitutionally, and it's just more of a symbolic vote. So I don't know if this has any real teeth to it. But it is interesting that these four Republicans broke with their party and broke with the president to oppose the war. I mean, it's not a lot. I mean, they still got every Republican except these four. But still, the fact that it's four, and Thomas Massey's always been a thorn in the side of the

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1: 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Mary Baldwin University has a new president. The Board of Trustees announced today the appointment of Dr. Gary Danes as the Stanton School's 12th president with the title of Interim President and Chief Transformation Officer, effective July 1st. Augusta County Public Schools has announced the appointment of Tammy Chambers as the new principal of Buffalo Gap Middle School. Chambers has 26 years of teaching and administrative experience, with the last 4 years spent serving as Stewart's Draft Middle School's assistant principal. Chambers will succeed current principal Robert Lunger when she takes over the role on July 1st. And officials in Richmond say there was no environmental impact after a recent water system malfunction caused millions of gallons of untreated storm water to enter the James River. As for the forecast tonight, clear, low 53. Tomorrow, mostly sunny, high 83. For WSVA News, I'm Carolyn Unger.
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4: ABC News, I'm Dave Packer. Ballots are still being counted in California. Still not clear which two candidates will advance to the governor's race in November. In the race for L.A. mayor, it's projected that Karen Bass will head

0: 24/7. 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
5: Hey, a little trivia question for you. What does Republican Tom Barrett of Michigan, Republican Brian Fitzpatrick of Pennsylvania, Republican Warren Davidson of Ohio, and Republican Thomas Massie of Kentucky all have in common? I'll tell you. They were the four Republicans who broke with the House Republicans and voted with Democrats to direct President Trump to withdraw forces from the conflict with Iran or win approval from Congress. It was the War Powers Act that passed the House of Representatives today, with those four Republicans breaking ranks and voting with the Democrats. Now, it's more of a symbolic measure, because this really hasn't been tested constitutionally, and it's just more of a symbolic vote. So I don't know if this has any real teeth to it. But it is interesting that these four Republicans broke with their party and broke with the president to oppose the war. So that is I mean, it's not a lot. I mean, they still got every Republican except these four. But still, the fact that it's four, and Thomas Massie's always been a thorn in the side of the president. But the fact that the other three, the fact that they had 2 weeks to try and sweet talk him back onto the reservation, for that not to happen, somewhat interesting nonetheless. So that's sort of the big story of today. Coming up next hour, she wrote a book, and it is now a national bestseller. It's called Darkology, Blackface, and the American Way of Entertainment. It's a very interesting book, and somewhat convoluted and somewhat fraught with peril. Because when you talk blackface, you're stepping on you have to avoid landmines when you talk about darkface. So we'll do that with Ray Barnes, the author of a national bestseller called Darkology, Blackface, and the American Way of Entertainment. Stay right there. We are just getting started. Our executive director is Alex Hinton. Our engineer tonight is Richard Good. I'm McGraw Millhaven. This is America at Night on Westwood One.
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The Valley is hosting singer-songwriter Jess Ray for the Bless It All Tour at 7:30 p.m. Saturday, June 13th at First Presbyterian Church. 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We hope you can join us on Saturday, June 13th. Singer-songwriter.

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0: is calling all Virginians to consider the challenges that might be faced in the event of a big storm this hurricane season. And a reminder that with warmer weather here, mosquitoes thrive as the temperatures rise, and folks may notice they are ramping up. As for the forecast tonight, clear, low 53. Tomorrow, mostly sunny, high 83. 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
2: You know, what's interesting is after months and months and months of Republicans squirming for the Ken Paxtons of the world and the moral ambiguity of Donald Trump and some of his things, Democrats are starting to squirm now with this Graham Blattner in Maine. There's a story in the Wall Street Journal tonight that they had a private meeting with Senate Democrats, and they asked him, hey, seriously, is there anything else? Any more skeletons that are coming out? Because we're going to have a hard time with this if more skeletons keep on coming out. So, yeah, we were talking about this last night on the show, how the family values faction of society, they only pile on when it's the other guy, but when it's my guy, well, he probably shouldn't that's really not that important. Your guy, that's a fireable offense. My guy, we can look past it. So the double standard continues when it comes to politics. All right, stay right there. When we come back, we're going to save some time and get to it, because this book is really quite fascinating. It is a look into blackface, a no-holds-barred, honest, and yet safe book about blackface. And you have to have an open conversation, because a lot of people grew up in a world where they don't understand it. It doesn't make any sense to them. Where did it come from? Where are the roots of this? Why is this so offensive? And Ray Barnes wrote a book called Darkology, and it is a national bestseller. So we're going to talk with her coming up here in just a minute. And then, of course, phone calls, text messages, and voicemails all straight ahead in hour number three as we move along on a Wednesday night. Stay right there. America at Night. Back in a moment.
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4: 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Numerous tools were stolen from inside the vehicle, most of which were Milwaukee brand items. The total loss and damages from this crime are estimated at over $2,500. We ask anyone who may have information about this investigation or any other crimes in our community to please call the Crime Solvers Hotline at 540-574-5050. Again, that number for Crime Solvers is 540-574-5050. All callers may remain anonymous upon request and are eligible for cash rewards. 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
8: It's America at Night with McGraw-Millhaven. And tonight we have a national bestseller on tap. The book is called Darkology, Blackface, and the American Way of Entertainment. Ray Lynn Barnes joins us. Ray, welcome to America at Night.
9: Thank you. I'm honored.
8: Blackface is such a toxic topic, and one in which is more or less the third rail of a lot of conversations. And a lot of people understand it. Some people do. Some people live through it. A lot of people only know it through the history books. A lot of people have no idea what it means. And so I suspect when you started writing the book, you sort of had to deal with all of that.
9: Absolutely.
8: So take me through, what was the impetus? Why did you want to write about it?
9: Yeah, so I cannot remember a time in my life when I was not fascinated with blackface. And what was really interesting is there's actually 30 books written about the history of blackface in antebellum America, which means before the American Civil War. And they all argued that there was sort of a declension narrative, that blackface during the American Civil War began to decline, even though it had been America's number one entertainment form. And by 1900, it had died out, subsumed into things like vaudeville, television, and film. But that didn't make any sense to me. I grew up about 4 blocks away from Disneyland in Anaheim, California, where I was constantly being exposed to blackface imagery, jokes, songs, and stereotypes. And so I was really motivated to fill this 100-year gap and find out

0: of the world ceasefires when you're shooting in a more moderate manner.
1: Israel and Lebanon have agreed to a new ceasefire, according to a joint statement that includes certain security zones where militants would be banned. The Justice Department scrapping plans for the $1.8 billion so-called anti-weaponization fund after facing bipartisan pushback, but Acting Attorney General Todd Blanche says the part of the settlement with the IRS that protects President Trump and his family from past audits remains unchanged. Jalen Brunson scoring 30 points to lead the New York Knicks to a 105-95 victory over the San Antonio Spurs in tonight's Game 1 of the NBA Finals. This is ABC News.
2: WSVA's local IQ weather for Harrisonburg and the Shenandoah Valley. Clear and comfortable tonight, the low down to 55. Mostly sunny, beautiful day for Thursday, the high of 84. Very warm on Friday with some shifting clouds and sun, the high of 87. Very warm again Saturday to kick off the weekend with intervals of bright sunshine, the high 88. Variably cloudy Sunday, a thunderstorm in the area for the afternoon, the high of 85. I'm AccuWeather meteorologist Jason Caterina on WSVA.
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8: It was a national bestseller. The author, Ray Lynn Barnes, is a professor at Princeton University. The book is called Darkology, Blackface and the American Way or Entertainment. I want to stay on this Halloween costume for a second because it's really quite interesting. Why is it wrong or culturally inappropriate for a white young boy to dress up as Michael Jordan in blackface and okay for a white boy to dress up as, say, Mike Trout, a white baseball player, right? I mean, that's to the 10-year-old, they don't care. But to the rest of society, they see things the 10-year-old doesn't see.
9: Yeah, so I think part of the complexity here is that the child is venerating somebody but doesn't understand the harmful history they're accidentally resurrecting when they do that. So because blackface was born of white supremacist pro-slavery ideology and was used in the context of lynching, there is a dark, very violent history that that individual child does not understand and is obviously in no way trying to evoke. But for other people who were alive in those time periods, this is essentially a really violent symbol. And so basically what I propose is just open conversation and dialogue with children. You can wear the jersey. You can wear, memorabilia from that sports icon that you adore, but you don't need to actually paint your skin.
8: Interesting. Darkology, blackface, and the American way of entertainment. Ray Lynn Barnes, you're white, and wrote Correct. About this. Any controversy that you received for writing about this as a white woman?
9: I get interesting pushback, but what's really critical about understanding this history is it's a story about white supremacy. It's not a story about Black America. This was white

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1: Jalen Brunson scoring 30 points to lead the New York Knicks to a 105-95 victory over the San Antonio Spurs in tonight's Game 1 of the NBA Finals, Game 2 on Friday night. Before the game tipped off, Commissioner Adam Silver spoke about the NBA's hope for a new independent league in Europe by the end of next year.
2: We've seen record interest, and we're very excited about the ongoing opportunity and working closely with FIBA, our federation.
1: Silver says roughly 15% of the NBA is comprised of European players. Dave Packer, ABC News.
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6: WSVA's local AccuWeather for Harrisonburg and the Shenandoah Valley. It remains clear through the overnight hours with the low reaching 55. Later Thursday, a beautiful day, mostly sunny, a high 84. Very warm Friday with shifting clouds and sun, a high of 87. Very warm again Saturday with intervals of bright sunshine, a high of 88. Variably cloudy and afternoon thunderstorm in the area Sunday, a high of 85 to round out the weekend. I'm AccuWeather meteorologist Jason Katarina on WSVA.
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4: ABC News, I'm Dave Packer. The War Powers Resolution passed in the House Wednesday after three prior attempts failed. Four Republicans crossed over to help it across the finish line. Indiana Congressman Merlin Stutzman was not one of them.
5: I don't believe that Congress needs to vote on the war because President Trump has it in the confines of the power that he already has.
4: The measure moves next to the Senate, seen largely as symbolic. In a video shared by White House Deputy Chief of Staff Dan Scavino, President Trump says that he'll instruct his team to start the process to formally nominate Todd Blanche as Attorney General on Thursday. Israel and Lebanon have agreed to a new ceasefire. Under its provisions, Israeli officials say Hezbollah fighters will have to leave the southern border with Israel. They're still counting the votes in the Los Angeles mayor's race, and Steve Hilton, Javier Becerra, and Tom Steyer are leading in the California governor's race. Final results could come next week. This is ABC News.
6: WSVA's local AccuWeather for Harrisonburg and the Shenandoah Valley. It remains clear through the overnight hours with the low reaching 55. Later Thursday, a beautiful day, mostly sunny, a high 84. Very warm Friday with shifting clouds and sun, a high of 87. Very warm again Saturday with intervals of bright sunshine, a high of 88. Variably cloudy and afternoon thunderstorm in the area Sunday, a high of 85 to round out the weekend. I'm AccuWeather meteorologist Jason Caterina on WSVA.

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0: We had a really interesting conversation off the air, and you know, I like to take you behind the scenes to tell you about some of the things that she and I talked about, and I got such energy from what we were talking about, and it makes sense because if you think of energy healer, etc. So Jessica, thanks for coming on, and I guess first up, tell us about the book.
1: You bet. Okay, so The Sapling is basically, it's written as a children's book. It's truly a story for all ages. It follows a maple seed who is becoming a sapling, and basically she kind of becomes too afraid to grow. And this story was actually given to me. I've always done nature communication, so it actually came to me from the trees, and who better to teach us about growing than the trees and being true to who you are and overcoming obstacles. So this little sapling, it basically follows her journey as she honors who she is and grows into the tree she's meant to become. And it's very vividly illustrated. It's very appealing to children. And the story carries a lot of messages, just as far as being true to who we are and honoring all stages of our life and our growth and all life around us, because we're all interconnected and we all have purpose. And that's really kind of what the story focuses on. And really, it's just by being who we are that we give our gift to the world.
0: What brought you to writing this book?
1: So I've always been a writer, I suppose. It's just something I've always done. I mean, I farm and I'm always, I basically live off the land. That's how I grew up. And I've always written, but I've never really said I'm going to write a story to share with the world. That was never, ever my plan. This was truly just, I was out in my yard one day. I've always, like I said, I practice nature communication. I'm an energy healer as well. I was with the trees and this story just came in, and it just, I seen it, I heard it. I ran into the house, I wrote it down. And to me, it's something that the trees wanted to share with us, because the thing is nature sees us. It truly does. And it sees a lot of times our struggle. And without sounding too corny, the trees really are rooting for us. They want to see us happy. I mean, we all share this earth together. We're all interconnected. And as much as we might not look at nature that way, nature feels everything we do. And when we're not happy, nature can feel that. So nature wants us to be happy. It truly does. And I feel this story was something that the trees wanted to share because it could be helpful. It can be helpful, especially in these challenging times. Because growing up right now, for all of us, not just children, it's kind of hard for all of us. So there's, not only does the story share messages that are helpful, but all of the exercises and activities that go with the story are also helpful.
0: Yeah, boy, isn't that true? You know, in the stories and relating that, what was it like laying out the book? Because the premise that everybody's listening to is fabulous, but then you sit down and then you're, this is a children's book that could be for more than just children, like you said, and we're seeing that a lot in children's books, frankly, which is great because of the way you can relate the story. So when you were putting this all together, the puzzle together, what was that like trying to create that flow?
1: Oh my goodness, it was magic. It truly was. That's why I've always felt kind of silly taking any kind of credit for this, because yes, I put it together, and I had to obviously do the legwork of finding a publisher and even finding an artist to illustrate, because the visuals that I was given were so vivid, and I just knew, like, I like to draw, but I cannot draw like that. And it just kind of very, how synchronicity works. I was joined up with a girl who is a fabulous artist, and she was just so online with doing this book. So we came together and yeah, we just really clicked, and you know, the story had come and I shared it with her and she started drawing these beautiful images, and it just came together. And then I was kind of guided to now share, okay, being true to who you are, that's all really wonderful, but sometimes it's hard to do that. It's hard to even know who you are, how do you be true to who you are when you're not even sure who you are? And that's when a lot of these energy exercises, and not even all energy exercises, just very practical,
0: practical activities,
1: activities to just apply in your daily life to be more grounded. Because as well, like, my children were a huge inspiration for this book. I have three children of my own, and I mean, children are, they each present their own challenge. We're

0: all here with a different purpose and personality, and I know how effective all of this, all of these activities and exercises in this book are because I use them with my own family. I have a son who really struggled to communicate effectively, and often he'd be angry and or shut down. And the exercises, like just connecting with nature, with himself, with energy, the whole heart-brain connection, really focusing on that, activating his heart, he transformed into a completely different child.
1: Wow. So, you know, it, again, and The Sapling is 82 pages. You can get it on Amazon. Jessica Klassen is who we're speaking with, obviously, and talking about the being grounded, talking about these exercises. So give us an exercise, because, boy, now more than ever, people could use an exercise. One of the exercises is be a tree. Talk about how do you be a tree to feel calm?
0: It's a grounding exercise. That's actually something that the tree shared with me, is that most people are very unaware of not only the energy they take in a day, but also of the energy they put out in a day. It just kind of happens. And then maybe you feel like just awful and you have no idea why. And tree showed it, because you're not, a lot of times you're just not grounded. When we ground, we balance our energy. And oftentimes just being outside, if you can at all be barefoot, go barefoot, because we are meant to feel the earth. I mean, it's been scientifically proven that it's good for us. But anyway, you can be a tree anywhere. Just stand with your feet, you know, shoulder width apart. Just kind of feel yourself on the ground. Really feel the ground beneath your feet. And it's really just about imagining yourself as a tree. You know, you imagine tree roots growing down into the earth. Feel your body as a trunk. Feel light coming in through your branches, through the top of your head. Just breathe that in. Breathe just pure gold sunlight. Imagine breathing that in and going down and filtering through your body and cleansing you and taking out anything you don't need down through your roots into the center of the earth. And you can breathe deep like a tree. I mean, that's another thing trees teach us, the importance of breathing deeply. And just take as much time as you like for that exercise. Or if you're just feeling a little scattered and it doesn't matter where you are, you can do it. And there's just so many little tips and techniques like that just within the book and the kind of, I don't want to call it a workbook, but, you know, at the back of the story, because it's just little things like that to make us more mindful of what we're actually feeling. And another one to help ground yourself quickly is just placing your hand upon your heart, just upon your chest, just to bring awareness to that part of your body. And I mean, that's another, it's been scientifically proven that that just calms us.
1: And ooh, just feel that. I just did that. Oh.
0: It's an instant calming. It's wonderful for children to do. I know if I'm having, or even if I'm talking with someone about something that's maybe a little uncomfortable, you just put your hand on your chest and it's just, oh, okay, it's okay. And you're just instantly grounded.
1: I like that. I feel that. I just did that. Everybody do that right now. I mean, seriously, you feel it. You never do that. That's crazy. You never do that. Why do we never do that? All right, The Sapling is just a great book for all the way around. The illustrations are incredible. Emily McDonald is talented. You're talented. And what's cool, too, is a portion of the book is going to be donated. So tell us about that.
0: Yeah, so I really felt it was important to be, you know, giving back to causes that I felt were, you know, really sincere and worthy. So so it's actually going to two different organizations. There's the Nature Conservancy of Canada, where we partnered with, and they're just awesome. They're protecting the wild spaces and really looking out for nature, and as well as the Tree Sisters. They are committed to replanting trees all over the world. And they are just very much that they seem to really use their funds very wisely. And yeah, we just felt it just felt good to connect with them as well.
1: Perfect. I love it. The Sapling. Hurry, go get it. Like I said, you can get it on Amazon. Jessica, thank you.
0: Yeah. Oh, you're welcome. And just so you know, it's if you're looking for The Sapling, it will be under Jessie Klassen, just because that's the name I used for
1: Jessie Klassen.
0: I use the
1: exactly.
0: name every. My friends call me Jessie, so I

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2: WSVA's local AccuWeather for Harrisonburg and the Shenandoah Valley. It remains clear through the overnight hours with the low reaching 55. Later Thursday, a beautiful day, mostly sunny, a high 84. Very warm Friday with shifting clouds and sun, a high of 87. Very warm again Saturday with intervals of bright sunshine, a high of 88. Variably cloudy and afternoon thunderstorm in the area Sunday, a high of 85 to round out the weekend. I'm AccuWeather meteorologist Jason Caterina on WSVA.
3: 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Gary McNamara and Eric Harley talk about everything from politics to social issues and news of the day. 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
4: 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He is Eric Harley and I'm Gary McNamara. Good morning.
5: Hello.
6: You would think after 42 years I would learn how to turn on the button. That's the toughest part of this job. I'm still working on it.
4: Hey, thanks for the coffee.
6: Hey, you're welcome.
4: Eric made me a coffee.
6: I did, in honor of the late Bill Mack, my old partner, going back to the old all-night show on WBAP, which he started in 1969. When I first started with him, the first night we went live, he said, "Son, let me go make you a cup of coffee." And he comes in with a cup of coffee. It was the greatest thing ever because he knew that I was nervous about getting it right. We had our first affiliate was joining us and is still with us today, WJR in Detroit. And it was a beautiful thing. And so today, which just started June 4th, would have been his birthday. So happy birthday, Bill. We know you're up there looking down on us.
4: Well, let's
6: probably shaking your head.
4: Let's just clarify this.
6: Yes.
4: Clarify this. Not yes. Clarify. Clarify.
6: Yeah. All right.
4: You did not start with him in 1969.
6: I did not. Yes. I would have been 3 years old. I probably would have wanted to. I was still living in Omaha at that point. So that would have been hard to commute. I did not. He started the all-night show back in March of 1969. And earned the name the Midnight Cowboy because that was the Oscar winner of Picture of the Year, Midnight Cowboy. So a trucker called him from a truck stop back then. Of course, no cell phones. He had to put a bunch of dimes in a phone in the booth. And he called him and said, "They should call you the Midnight Cowboy because you're on the radio. You play country music and you're on at midnight. So they should call you because there's a movie out called The Midnight Cowboy that's getting all these awards." And then the rest is history. But no, I did not start with Bill. I did listen to him all of my life growing up. When you grow up in Texas, all the greats. Bill Mack, Ron Chapman, Al Jay. My gosh, the list is endless. Kid Craddock, all of them.
4: You ready?
6: I'm ready. What do you got? Bo and Jim.
4: Did you get the feeling that nothing will be accomplished ever again in any type of testimony with Congress?
6: Yeah, yes, yes, yes. Listen, I don't know if the shoes are too big or not. Are you talking about that testimony?
4: No, not just the. That's just happens to be.
6: Okay.
4: That happens to be the first one that I have here.
6: Okay, all right.
4: And this is Marco Rubio before.

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1: Everyone's story is different. And when it comes to your health, sometimes the best way to understand what's possible is to hear from someone who's been there.
2: I came here because of persistent back pain, which I've been suffering for several years. The ordinary treatments were not working, so a friend of mine described this place and said, you probably should come here because I think they'll help you. 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It's not severe when I get up in the morning. 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I'm able to stand for longer periods of time, which I wasn't able to do before. This place is tremendous. The staff here is friendly and kind. 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I would highly recommend it.
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1: ABC News, I'm Dave Packer. The key California primary elections remain unsettled with millions of ballots still to be counted.
2: Democratic Mayor Karen Bass will face either progressive council member Nithya Raman or former reality star Spencer Pratt.
3: I think the next 5 months is I'm going to have time to build out this team to show everybody the level of Democratic supporters that I have behind me.
2: A conservative who has targeted Mayor Bass on the LA fires and homelessness.
1: For the first time, the House adopted a resolution to limit President Trump's Iran war powers, with four Republicans siding with Democrats. The president says the U.S. ceasefire with Iran is still in place even after the latest wave of strikes, including the deadly attack on Kuwait's airport that happened this week. Concern among cattle farmers now that a case of New World screwworm has been detected in the U.S. The Agriculture Department confirming a calf in South Texas is infected with a parasitic fly, which can kill livestock if not treated. This is ABC News.
4: WSVA's local AccuWeather for Harrisonburg and the Shenandoah Valley. Clear and comfortable tonight, the low down to 55. Mostly sunny, beautiful day for Thursday, the high of 84. Very warm on Friday with some shifting clouds and sun, the high of 87. Very warm again Saturday to kick off the weekend with intervals of bright sunshine, the high 88. Variably cloudy Sunday, a thunderstorm in the area for the afternoon, the high of 85. I'm AccuWeather meteorologist Jason Caterina on WSVA.
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1: ABC News, I'm Dave Packer. The War Powers Resolution passed in the House Wednesday after three prior attempts failed. Four Republicans crossed over to help it across the finish line. Indiana Congressman Merlin Stutzman was not one of them.
2: I don't believe that, Congress needs to vote on the war because President Trump has it in the confines of the power that he already has.
1: The measure moves next to the Senate, seen largely as symbolic. In a video shared by White House Deputy Chief of Staff Dan Scavino, President Trump says that he'll instruct his team to start the process to formally nominate Todd Blanche as Attorney General on Thursday. Israel and Lebanon have agreed to a new ceasefire. Under its provisions, Israeli officials say Hezbollah fighters will have to leave the southern border with Israel. They're still counting the votes in the Los Angeles mayor's race, and Steve Hilton, Javier Becerra, and Tom Steyer are leading in the California governor's race. Final results could come next week. This is ABC News.
3: WSVA's local AccuWeather for Harrisonburg and the Shenandoah Valley. Clear and comfortable tonight, the low down to 55. Mostly sunny, beautiful day for Thursday, the high of 84. Very warm on Friday with some shifting clouds and sun, the high of 86.

0: 7. Very warm again Saturday to kick off the weekend with intervals of bright sunshine, the high 88. Variably cloudy Sunday, a thunderstorm in the area for the afternoon, a high of 85. I'm AccuWeather meteorologist Jason Caterina on WSVA.
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2: WSVA's local AccuWeather for Harrisonburg and the Shenandoah Valley. It remains clear through the overnight hours with the low reaching 55. Later Thursday, a beautiful day, mostly sunny, a high 84. Very warm Friday with shifting clouds and sun, a high of 87. Very warm again Saturday with intervals of bright sunshine, a high of 88. Variably cloudy and afternoon thunderstorm in the area Sunday, a high of 85 to round out the weekend. I'm AccuWeather meteorologist Jason Caterina on WSVA.
3: Now, it's Red Eye Radio. Gary McNamara and Eric Hurley talk about everything from politics to social issues and news of the day. 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
4: All across America, we are Red Eye Radio. He is Eric Hurley, and I'm Gary McNamara. Good morning.
5: Hello.
4: Thank you for being here this morning.
5: Happy Thursday.
4: All right, it's time to explain the War Powers Act again.
5: Here we go.
4: I'm looking to hear Fox News. Trump versus a rare House defeat as bipartisan vote moves to withdraw troops from Iran conflict.
6: Yeah, no.
4: Congress cannot demand troops leave Iran.
5: Well, they can demand
4: or troops leave, but there are no troops in Iran. There may be some undercover.
5: They can demand, but it's a non-binding demand.
4: Right. It's non-binding.
5: Yeah.
4: When we hear all this talk about the War Powers Act, every administration since the War Powers Act came out in the 70s, Democrat and Republican, some have said, you know, even the Trump administration will abide by some of it because we want to keep you informed. But we are under no constitutional obligation to do so.
5: Right.
4: And it's this simple. This is the way the Constitution runs, whether you like it or not.
5: Right.
4: And that is the fact that the Constitution makes it clear. The president is commander in chief.
6: Yep.
4: Congress has got the purse strings. What would they do here if the Senate, you know, votes also and the Senate comes out and votes and says, yes, we've got the Senate and the House saying, withdraw troops from Iran. It's meaningless legally.
5: Right.
4: They'd have to cut money to do it. I don't think that's ever happened in the history of the country.
5: Yeah, that's a great point.
4: And so I can't see that happening.
5: Right.
4: Especially, you're never going to get that through the Senate. You're never going to get the 60 votes for that.
5: No.
4: And that would not be in the reconciliation bill. Even though it's spending money, I guarantee Republicans, you know, would not do that. But, how many did you have? How many crossed the line?
5: Four. Yeah.
4: Okay. Massey, of course. Barrett, Michigan. Fitzpatrick, Pennsylvania. Davison from Ohio with the lone Republicans.
5: Well, and they made it sound like because it would be, you know, one of the headlines is GOP-led House defies Trump, you know, reigns Trump in, stuff like this. You know, and it's four members of the GOP. The first thing I thought of was margins. This is why you want a clear victory. In the House and Senate, you want to have as many seats as you can. This is the whole idea with redistricting, not only to hold the majority in the fall, but also maybe to gain more of a majority. I would hope that that would happen. But when you've got a slim margin here, this is what could happen. So it's not. Again, it's non-binding. Now, what it does

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1: ABC News, I'm Dave Packer. The House voting to curb the president's powers in Iran, approving a war powers resolution. It took four Republicans joining Democrats to push the resolution over the finish line. President Trump reacting to news that the Iranian army sent missiles and drones to hit Kuwait's airport. He says there's still a ceasefire.
2: And I'd say in that part of the world, ceasefire is when you're shooting in a more moderate manner.
1: Israel and Lebanon have agreed to a new ceasefire, according to a joint statement that includes certain security zones where militants would be banned. The Justice Department scrapping plans for the $1.8 billion so-called anti-weaponization fund after facing bipartisan pushback. But Acting Attorney General Todd Blanch says the part of the settlement with the IRS that protects President Trump and his family from past audits remains unchanged. Jalen Brunson scoring 30 points to lead the New York Knicks to a 105-95 victory over the San Antonio Spurs in tonight's Game 1 of the NBA Finals. This is ABC News.
3: WSVA's local AccuWeather for Harrisonburg and the Shenandoah Valley. Clear and comfortable tonight, the low down to 55. Mostly sunny, beautiful day for Thursday, the high of 84. Very warm on Friday with some shifting clouds and sun, the high of 87. Very warm again Saturday to kick off the weekend with intervals of bright sunshine, the high 88. Variably cloudy Sunday, a thunderstorm in the area for the afternoon, the high of 85. I'm AccuWeather meteorologist Jason Caterina on WSVA.
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1: And he's Eric Carly, and I'm Gary McNamara. 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Why? Because we told you so.
2: Listen. Yeah. Do what you're told.
1: And listen, and you can listen when you choose. I love this. I just saw this on X.
2: Yeah.
1: Margo Cleveland. You ready here? Oh, jeez. Right. It just, hang on.
3: She's the greatest.
1: I had it on my phone. Here it is.
3: Yeah.
1: My number one memory of 60 Minutes is the feeling of dread and anxiety I felt hearing the ticking clock and knowing that the weekend was over and Monday was almost here.
2: You know what? That hits home because you know what it was? When that ticking clock started as a kid, when that ticking clock started, it was dad was going to say, all right, bath time. Let's round it up, finish up homework, whatever you got to do. You know, it was, yeah, the weekend was over. And for, you know, I don't know if she was relating that to younger years, you know, school age years, but for me as a kid, it was like, oh, great. This clock is ticking. That's my clock ticking, counting down to bedtime.
1: You know what it was for me as a kid? Mm-hmm. And I still think of it today if I hear the theme song of the program.
2: Yeah.
1: For me, it was Bonanza.
2: Oh, yeah.
1: Bonanza, for the majority of its 14-year run,
2: right,
1: was on Sunday night.
2: And wasn't, and didn't they have the Wonderful World of Disney?
1: Wonderful World of Disney.
2: When that came on, occasionally I got to stay up and watch it. No,
1: oh,
2: not always.
1: The, what was it called? The college. Oh.
2: Mm.
1: Remember they used to bring colleges in and they would, you know, it was the, what was that called?
2: Mm.
1: I just remember the guy going, and here's the toss up. And it would be, you know, basically a

0: Nothing.
1: No, because they're all on Capitol Hill.
0: We're going to find out that the aliens are here.
1: Yeah, they are.
0: You know, put on your sunglasses. They live.
1: Yeah.
0: I got to watch that again.
1: It's a great movie.
0: That's one of the, I think that's one of the best B sci-fi movies ever.
1: Oh, great, yeah. You know, cult classic.
0: Cult classic, yeah.
1: Yeah, yeah, for sure.
0: And the fight in the alleyway is just, it goes on forever.
1: Yeah.
0: With Rowdy Roddy Piper and what's the guy? Not David Keith. Keith David? Yeah.
1: Hmm.
0: Yeah. It goes on for the longest time.
1: Yeah.
0: Until they find out that the drone's watching them. From the aliens.
1: Yeah, yeah.
0: Remember, when you put on the glasses, obey.
1: Obey.
0: Obey.

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1: ABC News, I'm Dave Packer. The War Powers Resolution passed in the House Wednesday after three prior attempts failed. Four Republicans crossed over to help it across the finish line. Indiana Congressman Merlin Stutzman was not one of them.
2: I don't believe that, Congress needs to vote on the war because President Trump has it in the confines of the power that he already has.
1: The measure moves next to the Senate, seen largely as symbolic. In a video shared by White House Deputy Chief of Staff Dan Scavino, President Trump says that he'll instruct his team to start the process to formally nominate Todd Blanche as Attorney General on Thursday. Israel and Lebanon have agreed to a new ceasefire. Under its provisions, Israeli officials say Hezbollah fighters will have to leave the southern border with Israel. They're still counting the votes in the Los Angeles mayor's race, and Steve Hilton, Javier Becerra, and Tom Steyer are leading in the California governor's race. Final results could come next week. This is ABC News.
3: WSVA's local AccuWeather for Harrisonburg and the Shenandoah Valley. Clear and comfortable tonight, the low down to 55. Mostly sunny, beautiful day for Thursday, the high of 84. Very warm on Friday with some shifting clouds and sun, the high of 87. Very warm again Saturday to kick off the weekend with intervals of bright sunshine, the high 88. Variably cloudy Sunday, a thunderstorm in the area for the afternoon, the high of 85. I'm AccuWeather meteorologist Jason Caterina on WSVA.
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0: He is Eric Carlin. I'm Gary McNamara. Breaking news from the Babylon Bee, their lead headline. California announces they have finished counting the votes. Ronald Reagan has won the 1966 governor's race. You know, it's interesting. You were telling me yesterday that the New York Times and Fox News said that those the races were called.
1: Yeah, that Bass had made it to the runoff.
0: That Bass
1: they didn't call anybody else, just Bass.
0: Oh, they just called Bass. Oh,
1: Yeah.
0: Because I was in, that's the one thing, because I never saw it. It didn't, you know, show either one.
1: Right.
0: And now, as we all know, the controversy comes in.
1: Right.
0: Well, it's not settled yet because the controversy that, you know, that it's getting closer for second and third as the mail-in ballots come in, and it's just at 66% of the votes.
1: Right.
0: So this thing could take weeks.
1: Yeah. It's funny how they can't get their votes done, but they can learn that they can put the check mark next to Bass's name. It happened, by the way, at 12:30. It was around 12:30 Central Time, a.m. So that means it was 10:30 p.m. out in California. They were already calling, you know, saying Bass had already made the runoff. It's like, huh? Because we thought you're going to take your time on. I mean,
0: they claim they're looking at these districts that are so Democrat that's impossible.
1: In fact, RCP had that 53% of the votes had been counted at that point, but New York Times had only 48% of the votes had been counted. And I thought, well, then how? We don't hold on a second. Why are we putting any check marks by any name?

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2: ABC News, I'm Sherry Preston. For the first time, Congress has approved a war powers resolution that would halt U.S. military action in Iran, the House passing it along party lines, but four Republicans moving over to approve it as well. The resolution is mostly symbolic and is expected to have little effect on the conflict. Israel and Lebanon have agreed to a new ceasefire that includes a series of security zones where Hezbollah militants would be banned. Israeli Ambassador Yaakov Leiter.
3: If Hezbollah is intent on disrupting the ceasefire, the result is going to be on them.
2: Hezbollah was not included in the discussions. The price of oil ticking up again, global trading near $100 a barrel. The Ebola outbreak in Central Africa is still growing, but the head of the World Health Organization says the response is catching up. The suspect in the Bakersfield, California hostage standoff has been identified. He's a registered sex offender who had apparently been angry about a prior conviction. This is ABC News.
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4: Big delays in the town of Churchville this morning. We have an accident on Route 250 at the interchange with Thundering Herd Road. 250 is shut down, has been shut down for a while now, and it's expected to be shut down for a while due to that accident. Again, that is Route 250 in Churchville at the interchange with Thundering Herd Road. Expect delays because the road is shut down in both directions. And if you're seeing it and we're not saying it, call the WSBA Traffic and News Tip line 540-214-2500 and let us know.
5: WSVA's local AccuWeather weather for Harrisonburg and the Shenandoah Valley. Mostly sunny and warm this afternoon, a high of 84. Clear and comfortable tonight with the low down to 60. It'll be warmer for us on Friday with shifting clouds and sun, the high up to 89. Partly sunny and hot Saturday with the high up to 91. Clouds yielding to some sun and a heavy thunderstorm in the afternoon on Sunday that could produce flooding, downpours, and localized damaging wind gusts, the high 84. I'm AccuWeather meteorologist Jason Caterina on WSVA.
4: At 533, we have 50 degrees and mostly clear skies here at WSVA.
6: For News Talk 92.1 and 550 WSVA, I'm Lyndon Kaiser. Officers from the Harrisonburg Police Department are taking part today in the Law Enforcement Torch Run for Special Olympics Virginia. Between 8:30 and 9:45 this morning, a group of HPD vehicles will escort a team of jogging officers carrying the Olympic torch through the city in a route that begins at the Rockingham County Fire and Rescue Station 10 near Mount Clinton Pike and continues down through Main Street. Officials say morning commuters should expect short delays in the area during that period. The Flame of Hope will arrive at the University of Richmond tomorrow, where we'll light the cauldron at the opening ceremony of the 2026 Special Olympics Virginia Summer Games. 80 Acres Farms recently announced that it would be closing its packing facilities on Route 11 in Harrisonburg. There are, however, new developments concerning that story. WSVA's Jeff Ishii has the latest.
7: 80 Acres Farms, formerly known as Soli Organic and Shenandoah Growers, has sold its greenhouse complex in northern Rockingham County. The buyer is EcoPrompt USA, a company whose leadership has been involved with the massive greenhouse operation for more than 20 years. That's according to EcoPrompt Chief Executive Officer John Johnson.
8: It's been an ongoing conversation now the last couple of months, and of course negotiations with 80 Acres. And last Friday, it was the closing date for us. So We're officially owners this week, and that's very exciting.
7: Johnson says the greenhouse production complex is now completely separate from the pack house on Route 11. He notes the greenhouses did take a hit during last winter's snow and ice storm, but only about 20% of the structures were damaged. Repairs are now underway, and the new owners hope to have the operation

0: back online by mid-August. EcoPrompt expects to hire about 45 employees once production resumes. Reporting for WSVA News, I'm Jeff Ishii.
1: Thanks, Ish. The Luray woman who was arrested in March after reported vehicle theft has been indicted. According to online records, a Page County Circuit Court grand jury returned indictments on all five charges that Michelle Blosser faced during a hearing yesterday afternoon. Among those felony charges include carjacking and attempted malicious wounding. On March 19th, officers with Luray Police were dispatched to the 7-Eleven on East Main Street. Upon arrival, they learned that a physical altercation had occurred between a vehicle's owner and a woman. Afterwards, the 39-year-old Blosser allegedly stole the vehicle from its owner and drove it through the front of the store. She was arrested a short time later and is scheduled to return to court on September 30th for a status hearing. And finally, a reminder that with warmer weather here, mosquitoes thrive as temperatures rise, and folks may notice they are ramping up. Dr. Christopher Bazzoli is an emergency medicine physician with the Cleveland Clinic, and he says there are plenty of steps folks can take.
2: Mosquitoes start to become more active as temperatures rise above about 50 degrees Fahrenheit. And then they really like the sweet spot of 70 degrees and above. So typically we see mosquito activity increasing in the spring throughout the summer months and then tapering in late fall.
1: As always, putting on bug repellent is a good place to start. And if you're wearing sunscreen, apply that before the bug spray. Avoiding fragrances and covering any exposed skin with loose-fitting clothes can help as well. For News Talk 92.1 and 550 WSVA, I'm Lyndon Kaiser.
3: Thank you, Lyndon. WSVA time is now 5:37. Good morning. Welcome into early mornings for a Thursday morning. It's June the 4th. I'm Frank Wilt. Lyndon Kaiser's in the WSVA newsroom. Coming up a little later this morning, we've got a chance for you to win more tickets to see one of the plays being performed at the American Shakespeare Center in Stanton this summer on Blackfriars Theater stage. That's coming up. And we want to remind you that tomorrow at 9 a.m., if you are a golfer, you will want to make sure to get to ShenValleyDeals.com early because you can grab some half-off certificates to Lakeview Golf Club, to Shenvalley, to Fisher Mountain Golf Club, and to Pack Saddle Ridge Golf Club, along with Bryce Resort. And those certificates that we will be selling tomorrow starting at 9 a.m. include a round of golf and a cart. But you need to get to ShenValleyDeals.com at 9 a.m. half off for the period of time that they last. And I don't know how many we have, but I remember last year when we did this, they went quickly.
1: So. Yeah. You know, while supplies last.
3: That's right. If you enjoy golf, if you know someone who enjoys golf, maybe they got a birthday coming up or that Father's Day thing that's coming up next later this month.
1: Yeah,
3: actually.
1: This might be good.
3: Yeah. 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Coming up in just a minute, we'll update you on our local AccuWeather forecast and take a look at who's celebrating a birthday today.
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1: 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Joshua Brigman, Patrick Myers, Jacob Dean, Jeff Shefflett, Greg Kaufman, and Ann Reedy. 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
1: We have a problem on Route 250 in Churchville this morning. An accident earlier this morning had shut down the road on both directions. That accident's on 250 in Churchville at the interchange with Thundering Herd Road. The eastbound lanes remain closed at this time. So if you're traveling through the Churchville area, be advised of that. Again, eastbound lanes on 250 are shut down. Westbound lanes are open. Traffic is still backed up, moving slowly in that area. And if you're seeing it and we're not saying it, call the WSVA Traffic and News Tip line 540-214-2500 and let us know. WSVA's local AccuWeather for Harrisonburg and the Shenandoah Valley. Sunny skies, high 84 today. Winds will be south-southwest, 3 to 6 miles per hour. Clear tonight, low 60. Tomorrow, partly sunny with a high at 89. And Saturday, partly sunny with a high at 91. On Sunday, some heavy thunderstorms possible. The storms could bring flooding, downpours, and localized damaging wind gusts. The high at 84. Then sunshine returns for the first of next week with temperatures in the low 80s. We have mostly clear skies and a cool 49 here at WSVA. WSVA time is now 5:44.
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1: Welcome to WSBA Spotlight on Valley Agriculture. On today's program, we're talking about a different part of the FFA that at least I was not aware of until just recently here. We're talking with Eric Fitzgerald, who is the advisor at Blue Ridge Community College for the Collegiate FFA chapter at Blue Ridge Community College. Eric, thank you for being with us today.
2: Oh, thank you, Frankie. I'm excited to talk about the Collegiate FFA and our ag program here at Blue Ridge.
1: And you know, until just recently, I was not aware that there was an FFA chapter at the college level. And I thought it would be interesting to tell people a little bit about this. I know that it's part of the ag program overall at Blue Ridge. So let's start by talking about the agriculture program at Blue Ridge Community College.
2: Sure. So we have a new agriculture program here at Blue Ridge. It's only been in existence 3 years. And you would think that would be something unusual because we're in the middle of the ag, you know, the ag capital of Virginia, basically. But we haven't had ag programs here at Blue Ridge since 1988. So 3 years ago, we started a program, and it's actually a business management program in agriculture. So we teach students about the business of agriculture and prepare them for jobs, to get involved in the agriculture industry, whether it be owning their own farm or whether it be working in an ag business.
1: I'm sure you have students from around the Rockingham County area, Augusta County area, and even beyond that, that come to Blue Ridge Community College who were part of the FFA at their local school. What are some of the things that they take away from being part of the Blue Ridge Community College FFA?
2: Well, yeah, sure. Just like in high school and middle school, the FFA is an integral part of agricultural education. So here, we do it just a little differently than students would experience in the high school or middle school. So it's considered a club, meaning that it's open to all students across the campus. So anybody who has an interest in agriculture or would like to be involved in agricultural activities can join the club. Now, most of our members are involved in our ag program in some way, but again, we have students from all over the campus. But some of the things we do, this year we have sponsored a parliamentary procedure workshop for high school and middle school students. That seems to be a contest career development event that students have a hard time with. It's very involved. So we bring our students in. They teach some classes to the high school and middle school students and get them ready to participate in the state parliamentary procedure contest if they want to do that. We also sponsor some jackets for area high schools and middle schools for new FFA members. We hold some fundraisers that we do from time to time. And our goal is to provide community service and especially service to the agricultural community. One of the things that was new this year, Frank, that we did that was really interesting, we actually had a booth at the National FFA Convention in Indianapolis. And our program partners with Virginia Tech to do that booth. And the reason we did it together was so that we could highlight Virginia agriculture. In fact, Blue Ridge was even responsible for getting the 1928 table that the four founding fathers of the FFA set at when they planned out the organization. We were responsible for getting that to Indianapolis. And that wasn't the easiest thing in the world. And plus, we were all on pins and needles because, you know, the table is 100 years old now, over 100 years old. And so that was one of the big things that we did this year, too.
1: Yeah, I don't think you want to be the one to tell somebody, oh, whoops, we may have all damaged the table. But tell us a little bit about it. Being at the National FFA Convention, did you discover that there were other chapters throughout the country that were not aware that there's a college program? It's not just for middle and high school?
2: Absolutely. It was funny because we had a lot of students stop by to talk with our students, and they wanted to know, you know,

0: what their association was with FFA, and they were kind of amazed to learn that there is an option. Now, we have alumni chapters throughout Virginia and even the nation that support FFA.
1: We'll continue our conversation with Eric Fitzgerald, the advisor for FFA at Blue Ridge Community College, on tomorrow's program. I'm Frank Welt, and that's today's Spotlight on Valley Agriculture. 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

0: 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After 4 seconds, I stood up and screamed,
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0: WSBA's local AccuWeather for Harrisonburg and the Shenandoah Valley. Mostly sunny today, high 84. Winds will be south-southwest at 3 to 6 miles per hour. Clear tonight with a low at 60. Tomorrow, a very warm day, partly sunny with a high at 89. And Saturday, partly sunny with a high 91. Sunday, clouds yielding to some sunshine, a heavy thunderstorm possible in the afternoon, high at 84. And Monday, mostly sunny with a high at 82. Right now, we have clear skies and 48 at WSBA. WSBA time is 5:54.
1: Let's take a look at sports. I am Dave Riggert. The Virginia football season opener against NC State has been relocated to Charlottesville and will not be played in Brazil. The game was supposed to take place in Rio in week zero on August 29th, but Athlete Advantage, the organization that was putting the game on, informed the ACC and the two schools that the event could not be conducted. UVA and NC State are working with the ACC and ESPN to try and keep the game as the season opener in week zero inside Scott Stadium. Further details about the game will be announced at a later date, but the game will take place in Charlottesville, and the Hoos will now have 7 home games this season. There was just one game in the Rockingham County Baseball League last night as Clover Hill stayed unbeaten. They beat Bridgewater 12-1 as they are now 4-0 this season, and the Reds dropped to 0-3. Tonight, Elkton plays at Sturmstrap, and that first pitch is set for 7 o'clock. It was a full slate of games in the Valley Baseball League last night. Harrisonburg even up its record at 2-2 as they won at Covington 9-5. It was Culpeper defeating Strasburg 5-4. Waynesboro shut out Stanton 10-0. Winchester took care of Woodstock in 10 innings, 9-7. Percival beat Charlottesville last night 5-2. And Newmarket shut out Front Rail 10-0. For Major League Baseball, Wednesday, the Nationals lost at home to Miami 4-1 as they were swept in their 3-game series with the Marlins. Washington drops to 31-32, while the Orioles fell at Boston 8-1 last night, and Baltimore is now 29-33. Game 1 of the Women's College World Series Championship Series took place last night in OKC, and defending national champion Texas won the opener 7-3 over Texas Tech to take a 1-0 series lead. They'll go after their second consecutive title tonight as they play the Red Raiders in Game 2 from Devon Park at 8 o'clock from Oklahoma City. The New York Knicks won Game 1 of the NBA Finals last night in San Antonio as they scored the last 11 points of the game to defeat the Spurs 105-95 to take a 1-0 series lead. Game 2 will be tomorrow night in San Antonio. Coming up this evening, there are many regional championship games in baseball, softball, and soccer around the area. In baseball, in the Region 3C Championship game, Spotswood plays host to Turner Ashby at 6 o'clock. We'll have the game for you on ESPN Harrisonburg and ESPNHarrisonburg.com. In the 2B Championship game, Strasburg plays host to Central, and Riverheads entertains Luray in the 1B Championship in baseball. In softball, Broadway entertains Rustburg in the 3C Championship. In 1B, it's Buffalo Gap playing host to William Campbell. In boys soccer, in the 3C Championship game, Rocktown plays host to Liberty Christian Academy. The 2B Championship has Clark County playing host to Madison County. And in boys soccer, in the 1B Championship game, it's Luray at Alta Vista. And in girls soccer tonight, in the 2B Championship game, it's Clark County playing host to Central at 5 o'clock. That's a look at sports. I'm Dave Riggert.
0: Thank you, Dave. 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
2: Virginia specialty crop growers need to be aware of an announcement from the U.S. Department of Agriculture earlier this week. The federal agency will be issuing $1.6 billion in payments to eligible specialty crop producers in response to what they call elevated input cost and market disruption. Specialty crops include strawberries, sweet corn, and pumpkins. More information is available at your local FSA office. Farmers in Virginia are reporting recent improvements in topsoil moisture, with 62% of Virginia farmers now reporting adequate soil moisture. Corn planting is nearly complete, with 94% of the crop now in the ground. 78% of Virginia soybeans have also been planted. And the Shenandoah Valley Produce Auction in western Rockingham County has been busy. Number one heirloom tomatoes have been selling for an average of $4.80 a pound. Locally grown strawberries are averaging $5.89 per quart. Rod Bain brings us up to date on national crop conditions.
3: The last day of May, the date for USDA's latest crop progress report, and the first condition reports for this year's corn and soybean crops. With the details, meteorologist Brad Rippey.
4: Corn condition for the 2026 crop showing no major issues across the country. 67% good to excellent. That is 2 points lower than this time a year ago when it was rated 69% good to excellent. And we're a match with last year at 5% of the crop rated very poor to poor. Like corn.

0: livestock and pets and was largely eradicated in the U.S. years ago. But a northward progression from Central America was observed in 2023. And on Wednesday, says Agriculture Secretary Brooke Rollins,
1: the one that was found was actually in the umbilical cord
0: in a calf on a South Texas ranch, now in a 12-mile infested zone. The discovery is driving fears of even higher beef prices nationwide. Jim Ryan, ABC News in Dallas-Fort Worth.
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2: She was outside Madison Square Garden and got to watch as the Knicks took game one of the NBA Finals on the road. Final score 105-95. Game two tomorrow night, again in San Antonio. Sherry Preston, ABC News.
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6: Expect delays if you travel through Churchville on Route 250. We have an accident on 250 at Thundering Herd Road. The eastbound lanes on 250 are closed this morning due to that accident. Again, that is on Route 250 in the town of Churchville. And if you're seeing it and we're not saying it, call the WSVA Traffic and News Tip Line, 540-214-2500, and let us know.
7: WSVA's local AccuWeather for Harrisonburg and the Shenandoah Valley. Mostly sunny and warm this afternoon, a high of 84. Clear and comfortable tonight with a low down to 60. It'll be warmer for us on Friday with shifting clouds and sun, a high up to 89. Partly sunny and hot Saturday with a high up to 91. Clouds yielding to some sun and a heavy thunderstorm in the afternoon on Sunday that could produce flooding, downpours, and localized damaging wind gusts, the high 84. I'm AccuWeather meteorologist Jason Caterina on WSVA.
6: 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WSVA time is now 6:06.
8: For News Talk 92.1 and 550 WSVA, I'm Lyndon Kaiser. Officers from the Harrisonburg Police Department are taking part today in the Law Enforcement Torch Run for Special Olympics Virginia. Between 8:30 and 9:45 this morning, a group of HPD vehicles will escort a team of jogging officers carrying the Olympic torch through the city and a route that begins at the Rockingham County Fire and Rescue Station 10 near Mount Clinton Pike and continues down Main Street. Officials say morning commuters should expect short delays in the area during that period. The Flame of Hope will arrive at the University of Richmond tomorrow, where it will light the cauldron at the opening ceremony of the 2026 Special Olympics Virginia Summer Games. 80 Acres Farms recently announced that it would be closing its packing facilities on Route 11 in Harrisonburg. There are, however, new developments concerning that story. WSVA's Jeff Ishii has the latest.
9: 80 Acres Farms, formerly known as Soli Organic and Shenandoah Growers, has sold its greenhouse complex in northern Rockingham County. The buyer is EcoPrompt USA, a company whose leadership has been involved with the massive greenhouse operation for more than 20 years. That's according to EcoPrompt Chief Executive Officer John Johnson.
10: It's been an ongoing conversation now the last couple of months, and of course negotiations with 80 Acres, and last Friday it was the closing date for us, so we're officially owners this week, and that's very exciting.
9: Johnson says the greenhouse production complex is now completely separate from the pack house on Route 11. He notes the greenhouses did take a hit during last winter's snow and ice storm, but only about 20% of the structures were damaged. Repairs are now underway, and the new owners hope to have the operation back online by mid-August. EcoPrompt expects to hire about 45 employees once production resumes. Reporting for WSVA News, I'm Jeff Ishii.
8: Thanks, Ish. Virginia U.S. Senator Tim Kaine is applauding the House of Representatives' vote yesterday to approve a war powers resolution that would halt U.S. military action in Iran. Kaine stated online that the vote is evidence that the Trump administration is focused on the wrong things and that Americans are not interested in another prolonged war in the Middle East. The senator then once again promised to continue to push his

0: colleagues in the Senate to do the same when his war powers resolution comes up for another vote in the coming days. The House voted 215 to 208 to end the three-month-long conflict. Governor Abigail Spanberger is calling all Virginians to consider the challenges that might be faced in the event of a big storm this hurricane season. Memories of 2024's Hurricane Helene loomed over Spanberger's remarks yesterday in Richmond as she urged residents to sign up for wireless alerts to ensure the ability to receive safety information when storm-related emergencies arise.
1: If you need to evacuate this hurricane season along the way, you can get your family to safety faster if you have already thought about what to do. Where would you go? How will you get there? And figure out how to reconnect with family if you're not together at the time that a storm hits.
0: The governor added that it's also important to secure windows, doors, and loose yard items ahead of time and to have emergency food, water, and other essential supplies on hand to last at least 72 hours. Hurricane season officially began on Monday. Mary Baldwin University has a new president. The university's Board of Trustees announced the appointment of Dr. Gary Danes as the Stanton School's 12th president with the title of Interim President and Chief Transformation Officer, effective July 1st. Danes was serving as interim president of Salem Academy and College, and he is the author of How to Be a Small College, which was published earlier this year. Danes takes over for Todd Talamacco, who stepped down for personal reasons earlier this year. And finally, the Central Shenandoah Health District is urging families to make water safety part of every day. Spokesperson Rachel Dumeen said on late afternoons that drowning happens fast and quietly, and it remains a leading cause of death for young children.
2: When there is water, there is potential for drowning. And that means that adults who are supervising children should make sure that they're being extra prepared and extra cautious to watch those kids while they were in and around the water.
0: Last summer, the Virginia Department of Health reported that 12 children ages 5 and younger died in swimming pools in Virginia. And adults are not immune to drowning either, as 473 Virginians died from drowning from 2020 to 2024. For News Talk 92.1 and 550 WSVA, I'm Lyndon Kaiser.
3: Thank you very much, Lyndon. WSVA time, 6:11 here on Early Mornings on WSVA. I'm Jabrit along with Frank Wilt, Jacqueline Dobrin, Lyndon Kaiser, Dave Riggert, and Jeff Ishii. And it's not just a Thursday, my friends. It's National Cheese Day.
4: Wow.
3: Yeah, was my reaction. According to a new survey, 52% of Americans self-identify as cheese obsessed. Are you cheese obsessed?
4: I love cheese, but I wouldn't say I'm obsessed. No.
3: No. Lyndon, are you cheese obsessed?
0: That's a strong word. I do love cheese, though. If there's cheese there, I'm probably going to take a bite. I'm going to be honest with you.
3: Now, I'm not cheese obsessed. Because I'm the guy who's always trying to get stuff ordered without the cheese.
0: Really?
3: Yep. Oh, I'm the guy who doesn't want cheese on his sandwich, on his burger. And trying to get something made in America without cheese is a large challenge. You would think it would be fairly easy, but I can't tell you the number of times I've gone through a simple drive-thru. You open up the sandwich, cheese. Even after I had specifically requested no cheese. I remember many years ago, my father was hosting a colleague of his, and they were from Germany, and had a crab feast over on the Eastern Shore where my parents were living. And at number one, the Germans really didn't know how to deal with the crabs, so they had to have somebody there to instruct them. But they, you know, kind of got the handle. The other thing was, I wasn't ready for the answer to this question. What's one of the biggest differences between Germany and Europe and the U.S.? And his answer surprised me. He said, you have cheese on everything. Cheese, apparently, a much more difficult commodity to get in Europe.
4: Really?
3: Yeah. This was in the 80s somewhere. So we're talking 40 years ago. But that was, I mean, he didn't even hesitate. He said, you people have cheese on everything. Now, see,

0: was kind of contrary to the images I have of people sitting around, you know, like eating a wheel of cheese and drinking a bottle of wine.
1: Right.
0: You know, that wine and cheese is fairly common, but apparently it's kind of a standalone thing that they consume. They apparently don't put it on every sandwich, every this, every that, like apparently Americans do. Yeah, I'll never forget that. You know, I'm anticipating all sorts of responses, and I get cheese.
1: Yeah, because I thought Germany was one of the biggest cheese producers in the world.
0: I thought so, too.
1: Yeah. Who knew?
0: Who knew? Who knew? You know me, I was just like, I was aghast. 16% say they're constantly eating cheese.
2: Constantly.
0: Which that, to me, seems a bit much. You know, there are certain issues and elements with eating copious amounts of cheese that I don't think any of us look forward to.
1: You're like, you're going to spend less time in the restroom, I guess. Yeah,
0: exactly.
1: Yeah.
0: I think the phrase was when we were a little kid, you better be careful, you're going to be all stopped up. Remember the all stopped up phrase?
1: Mm-hmm.
2: Yes.
0: 61% consume it often or sometimes, and only 3% say they never eat cheese, which is surprising because at least 10% of Americans have some degree of lactose intolerance by the age of 20, and 36% have lactose malabsorption. Oh, that doesn't sound good at all, which is a digestive issue that can cause lactose intolerance. I think we all know far more about lactose intolerance than we need to know, thanks to Leonard Hostetter on The Big Bang Theory. So, what states are the most cheese enthusiastic? This one, I'm fairly confident, if you two guys have not looked it up, will never get it. So I'm going to offer the big brick of gold. The number one cheese enthusiastic state. Wisconsin didn't make the cut.
1: No?
0: That very was little guess. Of the Midwest showed up in the top 10.
2: I'm going with Texas.
0: Texas. The man says Texas. Give him the sound.
1: Okay.
2: Oh.
0: Yep. Oh, hit it hard. On. Hit it hard.
1: Stand by.
0: Hit it harder.
2: Stand by.
0: Texas didn't even make the top 10. You're out. You're done. You're over. All right, Will, this is your chance. One and only shot.
1: Let me see here. Well, I thought you were going to go number one. That was going to be Wisconsin, but it's not. So,
0: No, Wisconsin didn't even make the cut.
1: Okay. I'll say New York.
0: Zap yourself. Harder.
1: Oh no.
2: Oh, it's violent.
1: Yeah.
0: Wyoming.
1: Wyoming?
0: Oh, Wyoming.
2: I never get that.
0: Why? It's right.
3: Wyoming.
0: Wyoming. There's only 11 people in Wyoming. Yeah. Everything else is cattle and dogs.
2: And cheese, apparently.
1: Cheese, apparently.
0: A lot of cheese. Illinois is number two, followed by Alaska. Someone said, what else is there to do? But Louisiana, Oregon, Mississippi, Nebraska, Connecticut. That's from putting it on all the pizza. Idaho, Maine, and New Mexico. Those are the most cheese enthusiastic states in these U.S. of A's. Our favorite cheese, what's number one?
1: I'm going to say American cheese.
0: No.
1: Cheddar?
0: Zap yourself again.
1: Ah. Cheddar?
0: Cheddar is number one.
1: Yeah, cheddar better.
2: Yeah.
0: Come on, what's number two? Redeem yourself here.
1: Swiss.
2: Swiss, yeah.
0: No, it's mozzarella.
1: Mozzarella. Oh, really?
0: Yes.
1: Really?
0: Yeah. Yeah. Mozzarella is very popular here in the Mid-Atlantic and the Northeast. Also
1: yeah, it goes
0: Florida,
1: a lot of pizza.
0: And parts of the plains.
1: Yeah.
0: All right, but according to another report, half of the total cheese consumed in the world is this cheese. What is it?
1: Gouda.
0: Correct, Mr. Wilt.
1: Oh, wow.
0: Give yourself a

0: I thought it was supposed to be the ding, ding, ding.
1: Oh. Yeah. Oh, yes, it is. Wrong button.
0: Much better. Much better.
1: Yeah. Just pressing all the buttons.
2: Wow.
0: And did you know that there are 1,000 different cheeses?
1: That doesn't surprise me.
0: In France.
1: Oh, I was going to say, in cheese shops, there's a lot to choose from. A
0: lot of cheese.
1: Yeah.
0: A lot of cheese. So we ask, as always, when we have these national days, like tomorrow's National Donut Day, we ask that you please celebrate responsibly. Okay?
1: Right.
0: Don't go too overboard.
1: No.
0: We don't want you to have to deal.
1: There will be cheese checkpoints around the valley.
0: I don't.
1: Yeah. No?
0: I really don't think so.
1: No.
0: We can't figure out the skills games. I don't think they're going to go around checking for cheese. I think there are other higher priorities. Yeah. Hey, and somebody told me we have not one but two chances for people to win today.
1: That's right. Not only are we giving away tickets for American Shakespeare Center, but also we've got a chance to win tickets for tomorrow night's performance of Twitty and Lynn. Now, this originally, they had a show on Saturday night at the Wayne Theater. It sold out so fast that they got Twitty and Lynn to agree to come early. So they're doing a second show tomorrow night. This, of course, are the grandchildren of Conway Twitty and Loretta Lynn.
0: Correct.
1: So tomorrow night, Wayne Theater will give you a chance to win sometime this hour, I've been told. That's what the producers say.
0: Okay. Yeah. Who are the producers?
1: I don't know.
0: I've never met the producers.
1: No, they're on the other side of the glass.
0: Are they?
1: Oh, no, really? Wait, that's Lyndon.
0: That's Lyndon. And we certainly know he's not in charge.
1: That's right.
0: We've seen the moments when that's happened.
1: One of my multiple personalities.
0: Yeah. Or upside down. Oh, no. 6:20 at WSVA. Time for traffic and weather.
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1: We had traffic delays in Churchville earlier this morning due to an accident on Route 250. That accident has now been cleared. Traffic beginning to get back to normal in that area. Do have a problem southbound I-81 if you're listening to us in Frederick County this morning. This is at mile marker 315 on the northern side of Winchester. Southbound right lane and right shoulder closed due to a tractor-trailer crash in that area. Traffic is now backed up 3 miles. Again, that's southbound I-81 at mile marker 315 in Frederick County this morning. And if you're seeing it and we're not saying it, call the WSVA Traffic and News Tip line at 540-214-2500 and let us know. Time to update you on the weather.
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1: WSVA's local AccuWeather for Harrisonburg and the Shenandoah Valley. Mostly sunny, high 84. Winds will be south-southwest at 3 to 6 miles per hour. Clear tonight, low 60. Partly sunny tomorrow with a high at 89. And partly sunny on Saturday with a high at 91. Sunday, some heavy thunderstorms are possible during the afternoon. Could bring flooding downpours, localized damaging wind gust, the high at 84. Monday, looking sunny with a high at 82. And next Tuesday, a high near 80 with partly sunny skies. Wednesday, mostly cloudy and 82. Thursday and Friday, looking sunny with highs in the upper 80s again next Thursday and Friday. We have 50 degrees and clear sunny skies here at WSBA. WSBA time is now 6:23.

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3: Let's take a look at sports. I am Dave Riggert. The Virginia football season opener against NC State has been relocated to Charlottesville and will not be played in Brazil. The game was supposed to take place in Rio in week zero on August 29th, but Athlete Advantage, the organization that was putting the game on, informed the ACC and the two schools that the event could not be conducted. UVA and NC State are working with the ACC and ESPN to try and keep the game as the season opener in week zero inside Scott Stadium. Further details about the game will be announced at a later date, but the game will take place in Charlottesville, and the Hoos will now have seven home games this season. There was just one game in the Rockingham County Baseball League last night as Clover Hill stayed unbeaten. They beat Bridgewater 12-1 as they are now 4-0 this season, and the Reds dropped to 0-3. Tonight, Elkton plays at Sturmstrap, and that first pitch is set for 7 o'clock. It was a full slate of games in the Valley Baseball League last night. Harrisonburg evened up its record at 2-2 as they won at Covington 9-5. It was Culpeper defeating Strasburg 5-4. Waynesboro shut out Stanton 10-0. Winchester took care of Woodstock in 10 innings, 9-7. Percival beat Charlottesville last night 5-2. And Newmarket shut out Front Rail 10-0. For Major League Baseball, Wednesday, the Nationals lost at home to Miami 4-1 as they were swept in their three-game series with the Marlins. Washington drops to 31-32, while the Orioles fell at Boston 8-1 last night, and Baltimore is now 29-33. Game one of the Women's College World Series Championship Series took place last night in OKC, and defending national champion Texas won the opener 7-3 over Texas Tech to take a 1-0 series lead. They'll go after their second consecutive title tonight as they play the Red Raiders in Game 2 from Devon Park at 8 o'clock from Oklahoma City. The New York Knicks won game one of the NBA Finals last night in San Antonio as they scored the last 11 points of the game to defeat the Spurs 105-95 to take a 1-0 series lead. Game two will be tomorrow night in San Antonio. Coming up this evening, there are many regional championship games in baseball, softball, and soccer around the area. In baseball, in the Region 3C Championship game, Spotswood plays host to Turner Ashby at 6 o'clock. We'll have the game for you on ESPN Harrisonburg and ESPNHarrisonburg.com. In the 2B Championship game, Strasburg plays host to Central, and Riverheads entertains Luray in the 1B Championship in baseball. In softball, Broadway entertains Rustburg in the 3C Championship. In 1B, it's Buffalo Gap playing host to William Campbell. In boys soccer, in the 3C Championship game, Rocktown plays host to Liberty Christian Academy. The 2B Championship has Clark County playing host to Madison County. And in boys soccer in the 1B Championship game, it's Luray at Alta Vista. And in girls soccer tonight in the 2B Championship game, it's Clark County playing host to Central at 5 o'clock. That's a look at sports. I'm Dave Riggert.
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5: I'm Nicole Murray with Your Money Now. Shares of SoftBank Group fell more than 11% following an overnight sell-off in the U.S. market on the back of wider profit taking in the tech sector. There are market concerns over the Japanese investment firm's high-risk bets on artificial intelligence. SoftBank CEO Masayoshi Son told CNBC he expects the AI revolution to be 50 times larger than the dot-com revolution of the early 2000s. SpaceX plans to market its IPO at a fixed price of $135 per share, with a valuation of nearly $1.8 trillion. A new SEC filing says SpaceX is planning to debut on the NASDAQ on June 12th. Amazon engineers have criticized their employer for conducting mass layoffs while committing to spend $200 billion this year on AI infrastructure, including data centers. The engineers spoke at a Seattle City Council meeting where officials unanimously passed a proposal to limit new mega data center developments for 1 year. Futures are currently mixed. That's Your Money Now.
6: House of Oak and Sofas, Duke's Plaza, South Main Street in Harrisonburg.
2: Coming up at the bottom of the hour, the House passes a resolution to rein in President Trump's Iran war powers. We'll get details.

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1: I'm Lyndon Kaiser in the WSVA newsroom. Coming up, the indictment of a Luray woman arrested on vehicle theft charges. Authorities investigate a collision involving a train in the city of Stanton, and Jerry Falwell III sues Liberty University. I'll have all the details and more following ABC at the bottom of the hour.
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0: Sunny skies, Landis Heating and Air Conditioning, temperature 50 degrees here at WSVA.
3: ABC News, I'm Sherry Preston. With the votes of four Republicans and all the Democrats, the House, for the first time since the war with Iran started, has passed a war powers resolution that calls for the end of fighting unless Congress approves. Indiana Republican Marlon Stutzman was one of the no votes, saying this interferes with the president's powers.
4: I don't believe that Congress needs to vote on the war because President Trump has it in the confines of the power that he already has.
3: The resolution would still need to be approved by the Senate. The ceasefire in the Middle East still fragile, and both Israel and Hezbollah trading attacks in Lebanon, that despite a new agreement between Israel and Lebanon to stop the fighting. The head of the World Health Organization says the response to the Ebola outbreak in Africa is now catching up. Hundreds of cases, however, are still confirmed. Amazon now topping the Fortune 500 list of companies by revenues. Walmart held the spot for the last 13 years. This is ABC News.
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0: We have an accident southbound to I-81 in Winchester this morning. This is near mile marker 315. Traffic is backed up about 3 miles in that area. It's involving a tractor trailer. That's just past the Route 7 interchange. Again, southbound I-81 at 315 in the city of Winchester. And if you're seeing it and we're not saying it, call the WSVA Traffic and News Tip Line 540-214-2500 and let us know.
5: WSVA's local AccuWeather for Harrisonburg in the Shenandoah Valley. Mostly sunny and warm this afternoon, a high of 84. Clear and comfortable tonight with the low down to 60. It'll be warmer for us on Friday with shifting clouds and sun, a high up to 89. Partly sunny and hot Saturday with the high up to 91. Clouds yielding to some sun and a heavy thunderstorm in the afternoon on Sunday that could produce flooding downpours and localized damaging wind gusts, the high 84. I'm AccuWeather meteorologist Jason Caterina on WSVA.
0: It is 6:33 at WSVA, current temperature 50 degrees with sunny skies. 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
1: For News Talk 92.1 and 550 WSVA, I'm Lyndon Kaiser. The Luray woman who was arrested in March after a reported vehicle theft has been indicted. According to online records, a Page County Circuit Court grand jury returned indictments on all five charges that Michelle Blosser faced during a hearing yesterday afternoon. Among those felony charges include carjacking and attempted malicious wounding. On March 19th, officers with Luray Police were dispatched to the 7-Eleven on East Main Street. Upon arrival, they learned that a physical altercation had occurred between the vehicle's owner and a woman. Afterwards, the 39-year-old Blosser allegedly stole the vehicle from its owner and drove it through the front of the store. She was arrested a short time later and is scheduled to return to court on September 30th for a status hearing. Authorities are investigating Tuesday's vehicle collision involving a train in the city of Stanton. WSVA's Jacqueline Dobrin has more in this report.
6: At around 1:30 in the afternoon, Police Sergeant Christopher Ammons reports that a passing train struck a tractor trailer at the railroad crossing near 811 Commerce Road. The impact damaged the truck's trailer, requiring crews to tow the wreckage clear of the scene. Fortunately, no one was injured in the incident. The cause of the crash remains under investigation. For WSVA News, I'm Jacqueline Dobrin.
1: Thank you, Jacqueline. A new campaign in Virginia is putting families at the center of a debate over same-sex marriage protections. Executive Director Narissa Rahman says Equality Virginia is pushing a constitutional amendment that would guarantee marriage rights regardless of sex or gender.
7: No family in Virginia should have to wonder whether their rights will be protected tomorrow. And no couple should have to question whether their marriage is viewed as less worthy than their neighbors.
1: The Family Foundation of Virginia President Victoria Cobb says separating the terms sex and gender legally implies a person's gender and sex can be different.
8: And what that does is open the door for the

0: entire Commonwealth, all its institutions and businesses and all the things that have been under dispute, girls' sports, et cetera, it opens the door for that battle to begin all over again.
1: Virginia voters will decide in November. WSVA News Time is 6:35.
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1: Jerry Falwell III says Liberty University owes him money. He's suing the Lynchburg School in a dispute over pay and benefits. Falwell says he was fired without cause in 2021 after his father, Jerry Falwell Jr., was forced to resign his position at the university. Falwell says the university was supposed to keep paying his salary and benefits through 2030. He wants at least $1.75 million in damages for the alleged breach of contract and has requested a jury trial. And finally, a reminder that with warmer weather here, mosquitoes thrive as the temperatures rise and folks may notice they are ramping up. Dr. Christopher Bazzoli is an emergency medicine physician with the Cleveland Clinic, and he says there are plenty of steps folks can take.
4: Mosquitoes start to become more active as temperatures rise above about 50 degrees Fahrenheit, and then they really like the sweet spot of 70 degrees and above. So typically we see mosquito activity increasing in the spring throughout the summer months and then tapering in late fall.
1: As always, putting on bug repellent is a good place to start. And if you're wearing sunscreen, apply that before the bug spray. Avoiding fragrances and covering any exposed skin with loose-fitting clothes can help as well. For News Talk 92.1 and 550 WSVA, I'm Lyndon Kaiser.
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6: You know, to go along with the increase in temperature, not only mosquitoes being an issue, but also folks, particularly those folks who work in parks and things like that, say you're more likely to have encounters with wildlife because they're getting up and they're jumping all over the place. And they find humans interesting.
5: Yeah.
6: And you're advised, be careful if you're out there in the woods and you hear some type of rustle in the trees or if you think you see something. Because as it gets warmer, they start moving and poking around. And also, you know, the day is a little bit longer. So they've got more sunlight and things like that. Now, me being an avid outdoorsman, that's where you're supposed to laugh. That's what, another reason why, again, I don't go outside. There's just all sorts of critters out there and other stuff like that. And have you noticed that almost an exact opposite of the friendly critters in the Disney movies? A lot of these guys and gals tend to be real angry. You know, they aren't sitting around singing songs. You wander into places when you're not supposed to. They tend to react in a very negative way. So that's why you do have to be careful where you go poking around. I'm constantly amazed at situations that people get themselves in with, you know, some of these large wild animals who assume that they're, you know, like teddy bears. They're not teddy bears. There's a reason we call them wild animals.
5: Mm-hmm.
6: You see the one chasing everybody around in Tokyo over the weekend? It was a bear.
5: No, it didn't.
6: Apparently, I was not aware of this. Apparently, the bear population is exploding in Japan. They have more and more problems with humans and bears. And this was a bear who came out and chased some guy around a parking lot and then went looking for somebody else at this.

0: I don't know if it was a business or a government station or something else like that. But the Bears seemed to be playing, fortunately for the guy. He knocked him over and ran away and didn't do anything else. And then, you know, went after somebody else. So you do have to be careful. It's always important to know where you're going and to have some degree of knowledge as to what the local wildlife, what their patterns and things are, which is why I'm totally clueless. I mean, I just don't. I can count on one hand the number of interactions I've had with wildlife in my life, and most of them are deer. What wildlife have you tangled with, Frank, in your big game adventures?
1: Nothing really that big.
0: No.
1: We have a family possum that we need to run off the property when we're getting ready to let the dogs out.
0: Yeah.
1: We call him Waddles, him or her. We're not quite certain. Mm-hmm. But other than Waddles the possum, I can't really think of anything. I helped free a deer one time from a fence.
0: Mm-hmm.
1: I found out quickly how strong deer are, even baby deer.
2: Yeah.
1: That's about it, as far as wild animals are concerned.
0: Lyndon, what have you encountered?
2: I had to dispatch a snake one time. And
1: there was a snapping turtle. I needed to relocate.
2: You could get snapped. You got to watch out.
0: I had a snapping turtle in my front bush shortly after I moved to Weir's Cave.
2: Weird.
0: And I didn't know what was making all this racket and everything. And then I recognized the snapping turtle because I had encountered them when I was a kid growing up. We used to vacation at a lake. And we were always told to stay away from the snapping turtles because you know what the old adage is? Once they bite you, they hold on till the thunder.
1: Mm-hmm.
0: They just don't let go. But they're only a minimal threat, particularly as I found out this guy was in my front bushes. He was upside down. And he really couldn't go anywhere. But I did call the Wildlife Center, and Ed Clark himself came out. That was back in the days when they were in Weir's Cave and removed Wally the snapping turtle or whatever. There are certain times of the year, as I know you'll see a lot of them, as they're going from water source to water source, looking for love, as they like to say. And they sometimes, if you've never encountered one, they can be pretty vicious.
1: I have made a great video with one on the road between Mount Crawford and Bridgewater, mm-hmm. because it was in the middle of the road. So I stopped traffic in both mm-hmm. ways, and I carefully picked it up.
0: Right.
1: And I swear, as soon as I went to pick it up, it jumped. So it got out of my hands twice. And here I am in the middle of the road trying
2: everybody's
1: to get
2: watching.
1: Across. Yeah, with everybody backing up and watching in both directions. Mm-hmm. Yeah. So, but nobody was filming me, so they don't think they made any money off of it. So,
0: No. I'm sorry. The other folks might have thought, "Hey, look at this guy. Is what's wrong with him? Can't pick up." You know, everybody thinks it's easy to pick these things up, and there are ways in which you should do it. I have no clue how that is, except for the snakes. I'd forgotten snakes. I've had all sorts of snake encounters with those. And those are the relatively, you know, the common, what are they, garden snakes?
1: Mm-hmm. Black snakes, garden
0: black
1: snakes.
0: Black snakes.
1: That type
0: fairly,
1: of snake.
0: Yeah. Unfortunately for the snakes, when I tend to find them, they've tangled with something or someone. So they're not in any real shape to put up any type of great resistance. I actually found one day. Where did I find him? I went out to my shed to get my lawnmower, and he was hanging from the ceiling of the shed.
1: Mm-hmm.
0: I'm not sure how he got there. There was a hole in the shed or something, and he was just hanging there, and he was not in good shape. I think he had departed this small, lonely life we call Earth here. So I was glad I had encountered him, and it was not my wife. Because I'm constantly amazed at how certain people react to certain critters. I had an aunt who was deathly afraid of snakes.
1: Mm-hmm.
0: She was petrified.

0: if she saw any other type of snake. But then I see other people who see other ones. The one that constantly amazes me is a mouse. You know.
1: Why something so small can scare people so much.
0: Screaming and everything else. You know, I found one day under our water heater. My wife says, there's a mouse under the water heater. I said, well, maybe we want to take him out.
1: Yeah.
0: You know, let's remove him. Well, I'm not doing that. I said, okay. That was my big moment of bravery where I dealt with him. Have you ever had a mouse run across your bedding while you were asleep?
1: No.
0: Happened to us once. I don't know, we were in a cabin or something somewhere, some vacation. And he did it once. And then, you know, your senses are all heightened. And then he did it again. We left the next day. We cut our stay very short. 6:46. Oh, we got to go. Here's Bill O'Reilly.
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3: 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Don't wait. On this Thursday, most Americans don't watch 60 Minutes, but if you are over 35 years old, you probably heard of the program. Thanks to Mike Wallace, Don Hewitt, Ed Bradley, Morley Safer. The CBS News magazine is a huge profit generator to this day. However, CBS reporter Scott Pelley says new management headed by Larry and David Ellison are trying to murder the program. That's overstated, of course. They may be trying to rough it up a bit, but homicide is not profitable. Having worked at CBS News a long time ago, I can testify that a liberal culture took root after anchorman Walter Cronkite retired and Dan Rather took over. Bernie Goldberg wrote a whole book about that called Bias. Mr. Rather did not like said book. Now reform is in the air. No longer will Leslie Stahl, for example, be allowed to defend Hunter Biden's laptop or other correspondents demean President Trump, as Nora O'Donnell recently tried to do. Mr. Trump is getting the blame for the cultural adjustment at 60 Minutes, and the president is certainly involved to some extent. But he is not an accessory to murder. The truth is, 60 Minutes allowed an anti-Trump agenda to flourish. That's the real felony if honest reporting is the goal. 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
7: We have a tractor-trailer accident in the Winchester area this morning. Southbound I-81 at mile marker 315 in Winchester. Traffic backed up 3 miles in that area. And if you're seeing it and we're not saying it, call the WSVA Traffic and News Tip Line 540-214-2500 and let us know. WSVA's local AccuWeather for Harrisonburg and the Shenandoah Valley. Sunny today, high 84. South winds at 3 to 6 miles per hour. Clear tonight, low 60. Partly sunny tomorrow and 89. Saturday, sunny and hot, high 91. Heavy thunderstorms possible on Sunday. Right now, 52 and mostly sunny at WSVA. WSVA time is 6:51.
0: Coming up here on Early Mornings on WSVA, Dave Ringert is standing by. Plus, we'll check in with Ish. And coming up this morning at 7:10, are you one of those folks who never got COVID? They're doing extensive studies to try to find out how and why. They're called the Super Dodgers. How did the Super Dodgers avoid getting COVID? We'll talk about that

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4: Let's take a look at sports. I am Dave Riggert. The Virginia football season opener against NC State has been relocated to Charlottesville and will not be played in Brazil. The game was supposed to take place in Rio in week zero on August the 29th, but the ACC and the two schools were informed that the event could not be conducted. UVA and NC State are hoping to keep that game at week zero inside Scott Stadium. In the RSCBL last night, Clover Hill stayed unbeaten as they beat Bridgewater 12-1 to improve to 4-0 this season, and the Reds dropped to 0-3. In the Valley Baseball League last night, Harrisonburg beat Covington 9-5. It was Culpeper 5 and Strasburg 4. Waynesboro shut out Stanton 10-0. Winchester beat Woodstock in 10 innings, 9-7. Purcellville beat Charlottesville 5-2, and Newmarket shut out Front Royal 10-0. In Major League Baseball, the Nationals lost to Miami 4-1, while the Orioles fell at Boston 8-1. Texas won Game 1 of the Women's College World Series Championship Series over Texas Tech 7-3. Game 2 is tonight in Oklahoma City, and the Knicks won Game 1 of the NBA Finals last night in San Antonio 105-95. That's a look at sports. I'm Dave Riggert.
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0: 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Farmers in Virginia are reporting recent improvements in topsoil moisture, with 62% of Virginia farmers now reporting adequate soil moisture. Corn planting is nearly complete, with 94% of the crop now in the ground. 78% of Virginia soybeans have also been planted. And the Shenandoah Valley Produce Auction in western Rockingham County has been busy. Number one heirloom tomatoes have been selling for an average of $4.80 a pound. Locally grown strawberries are averaging $5.89 per quart. 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
2: We still have delays on I-81 southbound in the Winchester area this morning. A tractor-trailer crash early this morning at mile marker 315. Southbound right lane, right shoulder remain closed, and traffic still backed up about 3 miles in that area. Other than that, no other major issues that we're seeing up and down the valley or in central Virginia right now. But if you're seeing it and we're not saying it, call the WSBA Traffic and News Tip Line at 540-214-2500 and let us know.
3: WSVA's local AccuWeather for Harrisonburg in the Shenandoah Valley. Mostly sunny and warm this afternoon, a high of 84. Clear and comfortable tonight with the low down to 60. It'll be warmer for us on Friday with shifting clouds and sun, a high up to 89. Partly sunny and hot Saturday with the high up to 91. Clouds yielding to some sun and a heavy thunderstorm in the afternoon on Sunday that could produce flooding downpours and localized damaging wind gusts, the high 84. I'm AccuWeather meteorologist Jason Caterina on WSVA.
2: We have sunny skies and 54 here at WSVA. 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
4: For News Talk 92.1 and 550 WSVA, I'm Lyndon Kaiser. Officers from the Harrisonburg Police Department are taking part today in the Law Enforcement Torch Run for Special Olympics Virginia. Between 8:30 and 9:45 this morning, a group of HPD vehicles will escort a team of jogging officers carrying the Olympic torch through the city in a route that begins at the Rockingham County Fire and Rescue Station 10 near Mount Clinton Pike and continues down through Main Street. Officials say morning commuters should expect short delays in the area during that period. The Flame of Hope will arrive at the University of Richmond tomorrow, where it will light the cauldron at the opening ceremony of the 2026 Special Olympics Virginia Summer Games. 80 Acres Farms recently announced that it would be closing its packaging facilities on Route 11 in Harrisonburg. There are, however, new developments concerning that story. WSVA's Jeff Ishii has the latest.
5: 80 Acres Farms, formerly known as Soli Organic and Shenandoah Growers, has sold its greenhouse complex in northern Rockingham County. The buyer is EcoPrompt USA, a company whose leadership has been involved with the massive greenhouse operation for more than 20 years. That's according to EcoPrompt Chief Executive Officer John Johnson.
6: It's been an ongoing conversation now the last couple of months, and of course negotiations with 80 Acres. And last Friday, it was the closing date for us. So we're officially owners this week, and that's very exciting.
5: Johnson says the greenhouse production complex is now completely separate from the pack house on Route 11. He notes the greenhouses did take a hit during last winter's snow and ice storm, but only about 20% of the structures were damaged. Repairs are now underway, and the new owners hope to have the operation back online by mid-August. EcoPrompt expects to hire about 45 employees once production resumes. Reporting for WSVA News, I'm Jeff Ishii.
4: Thanks, Ish. Virginia U.S. Senator Tim Kaine is applauding the House of Representatives' vote yesterday to approve a war powers resolution that would halt U.S. military action in Iran. Kaine stated online that the vote is evidence that the Trump administration is focused on the wrong things and that Americans are not interested in another prolonged war in the Middle East. The senator then once again promised to continue to push his colleagues in the Senate to do the same when his war powers resolution comes up for another vote in the coming days. The House voted 215 to 208 to end the three-month-long conflict. Governor Abigail Spanberger is calling all Virginians to consider the challenges that might be faced in the event of a big storm this hurricane season. Memories of 2024's Hurricane Helene loomed over Spanberger's remarks yesterday in Richmond as she urged residents to sign up for wireless alerts to ensure the ability to receive safety information when the storm-related emergencies arise.
7: If you need to evacuate this hurricane season along the way, you can get your family to safety faster if you have already thought about what to do. Where would you go? How will you get there? and figure out how to reconnect with family if you're not.

0: together at the time that a storm hits.
1: The governor added that it's also important to secure windows, doors, and loose yard items ahead of time and have emergency food, water, and other essential supplies on hand to last at least 72 hours. Hurricane season officially began on Monday. Mary Baldwin University has a new president. The university's Board of Trustees has announced the appointment of Dr. Gary Danes as the Stanton School's 12th president with the title of Interim President and Chief Transformation Officer effective July 1st. Danes was serving as interim president at Salem Academy and College, and he's the author of How to Be a Small College, which was published earlier this year. When Danes begins his two-year tenure next month, he will take over for Todd Telemaco, who stepped down for personal reasons earlier this year. And finally, the Central Shenandoah Health District is urging families to make water safety part of every day. Spokesperson Rachel Dumine said on Late Afternoons that drowning happens fast and quietly, and it remains a leading cause of death for young children.
2: When there is water, there is potential for drowning. And that means that adults who are supervising children should make sure that they're being extra prepared and extra cautious to watch those kids while they were in and around the water.
1: Last summer, the Virginia Department of Health reported that 12 children ages 5 and younger died in swimming pools in Virginia. And adults are not immune to drowning either, as 473 Virginians died from drowning from 2020 to 2024. For News Talk 92.1 and 550 WSVA, I'm Lyndon Kaiser.
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4: You start your day with WSVA. We start our day with the help of the folks at the Bridgewater 7-Eleven.
3: Right now at 7-Eleven, when you use your 7 Rewards app, you can get 2 pizza slices and any Pepsi or Mountain Dew 20-ounce drink for $5. 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
4: So here we are, 6 years removed from COVID. Seems like a lot longer, though, doesn't it? And let's see, 6 years ago now, we were entering the summer of COVID. Things were starting to shut down. Things had started to shut down in March. And it was a long, strange summer. And we didn't get any real major relief until the announcement of the vaccine, which was in November. But there are still folks out there who never got COVID. They're known in the medical circles as Super Dodgers, or I like this, Novids. Get it? Get it? Novids. I'm one of those people.
3: Me too.
4: Yeah. I never got COVID-19. Never was detected with it. Never tested positive for it. There was a point fairly early on where I swore I had it. I felt as miserable as I had ever felt in my life. And raced out, got some of those COVID tests, took it, nothing. No COVID. So what are we, Frank? Are we aliens?
3: I don't know. We took precautions. We did what the CDC said to do.
4: Yeah. Right, but a lot of people did and still got COVID.
3: That's true.
4: I know people who were... Linda, did you get COVID?
1: Yeah.
4: Okay. Get out. Oh, no.
1: I'm still here.
4: So let me ask you this question. Did you take what you thought were reasonable steps to avoid getting COVID and you still got it?
1: Oh,
4: or did
1: you
4: just
1: devil
4: may care?
1: Oh, no. No.
4: Okay. Well, it didn't sound like you, but, you know, that was years ago. Who knows what you were doing at that particular time?
1: Oh, man.
4: But I would assume. And did other people in your family get it?
1: Yeah, I would say I probably got it from them. I think we all took a turn.
4: Is there someone in the family who avoided getting it? Or did everybody get it?
1: Everyone got it. My wife got it first, and it was totally kind of different how she wore it than the rest of us for some reason.
4: So they have been spending a lot of time and effort trying to find out why the

0: Novids, like Frank and I, avoided it. And apparently, Frank, we have a gene variation that allows virus-killing T-cells to launch a lightning-fast attack. And we actually obliterated the virus before it could take hold.
1: Hmm.
0: How about that?
1: Interesting.
0: Apparently, it's very involved. And there's a lot of scientific lingo here. But apparently, it goes to basic genes and cells. And if you're one of those people who has had multiple exposures to common colds, T cells in these individuals are primed to identify SARS-CoV-2 because it resembles viruses that cause the seasonal common cold. Having fought off these milder viruses in the past, immune systems recognize and destroy the COVID-19 virus immediately. Rapid nasal immune response is apparently what it is. Challenge trials have shown the true super dodgers, or Novids, exhibit an incredibly fast immune response right in the nose and respiratory tract. This produces an abortive infection where the virus is stopped before it can take hold or cause symptoms. Also, something that may play into this, your blood type. Some data indicates that blood type O are statistically less susceptible to contracting the virus than those with blood type A. I'm going to sound really stupid. I don't know what my blood type is. I should know that. But offhand, I don't. So I don't know if I fit in that category. But apparently, it's one of these here genes things, and it's tied into, I don't know any other way to say it, it's kind of the luck of the draw. You know, I've had, despite the fact that I'm a horse and I've been a horse all my life, I have incredibly low cholesterol. And I can tell you it's not because of my stringent workout efforts or my impeccable diet. None of those things, none of those things are true. But yet, still, you know, have these things that I remember when I had blood tests done years ago. My primary care provider accused me of blood doping. This isn't really your blood, is it? I said, yeah, it is. It's my blood. So apparently it's kind of sounds like luck of the draw, doesn't it?
1: Yeah, interesting.
0: But they will continue to look at it to see if they can come down with any other stronger links or determinations. But I mean, you've had, I think everybody in my family had COVID except for me. Yeah. At times, it's a bit perplexing, as I said. I thought for sure, about a month into it or something, I had COVID. I had, you know, I had all the symptoms. And took the test and nope. Apparently, just a, as we say back on the farm, a mother of a cold at that particular period of time. Or something else. But remarkably, within a couple of days, it was gone. So they will continue to do that. Or maybe, Frank, they'll want our blood.
1: Maybe.
0: To see. You remember there was, and this predates both of you guys by only about, oh, I don't know, 60 years. There were two TV shows in the mid-60s that dealt with the same theme. And it was guys whose

0: blood was either the cure for cancer or they were immortal. One starred Ben Gazzara. It was called Run for Your Life. And the other one was Christopher George of Rat Patrol fame. He was called, and the name of it was The Immortal. And you had some, you know, big sinister people who want to take over the world who wanted their blood because it was, you know, going to go into vaccines and other stuff that would make them able to take over the world. That was big back in the 60s. You had all the Bond villains who wanted to take over the world and everything else. And that's what they all seemingly were after was eternal life to some degree. But the medical community is starting to narrow it down, but still they don't have, you know, they can't look to this and say, if all these line up for you, you'll be one of these people that can consistently beat back COVID. Because, you know, every person, not every, but quite a few of the people they look at, they'll check box 1, 2, and 3, but not 4, 5, and 6. And then somebody else will check 4, 5, and 6 and not 1, 2, and 3. So they've not found that one consistent element. But apparently the best guess they've got is you've got a kind of hyperimmune system that goes out and destroys stuff. Sounds impressive, doesn't it?
1: It does.
0: That it destroys COVID. But I will tell you, I get all the shots and everything. You know, despite my apparently super immune system, I'm one of those people. You got a shot, give it to me. You know, I tend to believe more the people who have those diplomas on their wall who went to places like Hopkins. I don't do my own research. Frank, do you do your own research?
1: Too often, yeah.
0: You do?
1: Yeah.
0: Really? Yeah.
1: But I go into it knowing what I'm going to find. And, you know, the old
0: You're looking for affirmation,
1: the
0: right?
1: The old joke that, you know, the first thing you put in, no matter what you've got, it's going to be a tumor or something like that. You know, and I realize that stuff like that's going to pop up. And I also realize the chances of whatever it says would be really bad are probably very slim. So, and I keep scaling and looking to see and, you know, do it. But,
0: I don't waste my time doing that. Just call the doc. That's what they're there for.
1: Yeah.
0: 7:22 now at WSVA. Time for us to update traffic and weather.
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1: Tractor-trailer crash in the Northern Valley this morning, continuing to back up traffic. This is southbound I-81 at mile marker 315 in the Winchester, in the city of Winchester. It's right in the middle of the city. Traffic's now backed up between 4.5 and about 5 miles in that area. Right lane, right shoulder closed again at southbound I-81 at mile marker 315 in Winchester. Other than that, no other issues that we're seeing here in the Shenandoah Valley or in central Virginia. But if you're seeing it and we're not saying it, call the WSVA Traffic and News Tip Line 540-214-2500 and let us know. WSVA's local AccuWeather for Harrisonburg and the Shenandoah Valley. Beautiful day again today. Mostly sunny, high 84. Winds will be south-southwest at 3 to 6 miles per hour. Clear tonight, not quite as cool. The overnight low down to 60. And a very warm day tomorrow and Saturday. Temperatures upper 80s to low 90s with partly sunny skies both days. On Sunday, with the possibility of some heavy thunderstorms in the afternoon, high at 84. And looking ahead to next week, another dry week expected. Sunshine on Monday with a high at 84. Tuesday and Wednesday, lower humidity with sunshine, highs around 80. Next Thursday and Friday, sunshine continuing with highs back up to the upper 80s to around 90. Next chance of rain right down the forecast looks like it could be a little rain next Saturday. Right now, we have sunshine and 55 at News Talk 92.1 at 550 WSBA. And the American Shakespeare Center performing two performances this summer. You can catch Shakespeare's As You Like It or Thornton Wilder's Our Town. And we've got a chance for you to win tickets right now if you'd like to go.

0: to the American Shakespeare Center this summer. 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That's 540-433-9782. Shakespeare is As You Like It. 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And Thornton Wilder's famous Our Town, of course, the people of Grover's Corners, reminding us that the smallest details often carry the deepest meaning. 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
6: Let's take a look at sports. I am Dave Riggert. The Virginia football season opener against NC State has been relocated to Charlottesville and will not be played in Brazil. The game was supposed to take place in Rio in week zero on August the 29th, but the ACC and the two schools were informed that the event could not be conducted. UVA and NC State are hoping to keep that game at week zero inside Scott Stadium. In the RSCBL last night, Clover Hill stayed unbeaten as they beat Bridgewater 12-1 to improve to 4-0 this season, and the Reds dropped to 0-3. In the Valley Baseball League last night, Harrisonburg beat Covington 9-5. It was Culpeper 5 and Strasburg 4. Waynesboro shut out Stanton 10-0. Winchester beat Woodstock in 10 innings 9-7. Percival beat Charlottesville 5-2, and Newmarket shut out Front Rail 10-0. In Major League Baseball, the Nationals lost to Miami 4-1, while the Orioles fell at Boston 8-1. Texas won Game 1 of the Women's College World Series Championship Series over Texas Tech 7-3. Game 2 is tonight in Oklahoma City, and the Knicks won Game 1 of the NBA Finals last night in San Antonio 105-95. That's a look at sports. I'm Dave Riggert.
0: 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Are you ready?
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4: And we want to say congratulations out to Brian, our latest winner of tickets for the American Shakespeare Center in Stanton. We'll give you another chance to win coming up tomorrow morning right here on WSVA's Early Mornings.
5: I'm Lyndon Kaiser in the WSVA newsroom. Coming up, the indictment of a Luray woman arrested on vehicle theft charges. Authorities investigate a collision involving a train in the city of Stanton, and Jerry Falwell III sues Liberty University. I'll have all the details and more following ABC at the bottom of the hour.
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7: ABC News, I'm Sherry Preston. For the first time since the 1970s, the new world screw worm has been confirmed in the U.S., the parasite found in a calf in Texas.
8: One major concern is the beef industry, which is already struggling. Beef prices are up 13% in the last year. One factor, fewer cattle. The U.S. cattle herd is at a 75-year low because of extreme weather, high feed costs, and industry consolidation. The screw worm could make matters worse.
7: ABC's Andrea Fujii. For the first time since the president ordered a tax on Iran, the House has passed a resolution to rein in his war powers. Four Republicans breaking ranks, joining with all the Democrats in voting yes. Israel and Lebanon agreeing to a ceasefire, but that has not stopped Israel and Hezbollah from launching new attacks in southern Lebanon. The IPO for SpaceX now set for next week. The price of a share will be initially set at $135. This is ABC News.
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4: Traffic backed up about 5 miles in the northern Shenandoah Valley this morning. I-81 southbound at mile marker 315. A tractor-trailer crashed there earlier this morning. Southbound right lane is closed, also the right shoulder. And again, traffic's backed up about 5 miles from the city of Winchester on north on I-81. And if you're seeing it and we're not saying it, call the WSVA Traffic and News Tip Line at 540-214-2500 and let us know.
9: WSVA's local AccuWeather for Harrisonburg in the Shenandoah Valley. Mostly sunny and warm this afternoon, a high of 84. Clear and comfortable tonight with the low down to 60. It'll be warmer for us on Friday with shifting clouds and sun, a high up to 89. Partly sunny and hot Saturday with the high up to 91. Clouds yielding to some sun and a heavy thunderstorm in the afternoon on Sunday that could produce flooding downpours and localized damaging wind gusts, the high 84. I'm AccuWeather meteorologist Jason Caterina on WSVA.
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5: 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I'm Lyndon Kaiser. The Luray woman who was arrested in March after a reported vehicle theft has been indicted. According to online records, a Page County Circuit Court grand jury returned indictments on all five charges that Michelle Blosser faced during a hearing yesterday afternoon. Among those felony charges include carjacking and attempted malicious wounding. On March 19th, officers with Luray Police were dispatched to the 7-Eleven on East Main Street. Upon arrival, they learned that a physical altercation had occurred between a vehicle's owner and a woman. Afterwards, the 39-year-old Blosser allegedly stole the vehicle from its owner and drove it through the front of the store. She was arrested a short time later and is scheduled to return to court on September 30th for a status hearing. Authorities are investigating Tuesday's vehicle collision involving a train in the city of Stanton. WSVA's Jacqueline Dobrin has more in this report.
1: At around 1:30 in the afternoon, Police Sergeant Christopher Ammons reports that a passing train struck a tractor trailer at the railroad crossing near 811 Commerce Road. The impact damaged the truck's

0: trailer, requiring crews to tow the wreckage clear of the scene. Fortunately, no one was injured in the incident. The cause of the crash remains under investigation. For WSVA News, I'm Jacqueline Dobrin.
1: Thank you, Jacqueline. A new campaign in Virginia is putting families at the center of a debate over same-sex marriage protections. Executive Director Narissa Rahaman says Equality Virginia is pushing a constitutional amendment that would guarantee marriage rights regardless of sex or gender.
2: No family in Virginia should have to wonder whether their rights will be protected tomorrow. And no couple should have to question whether their marriage is viewed as less worthy than their neighbors.
1: But Family Foundation of Virginia President Victoria Cobb says separating the terms sex and gender legally implies a person's gender and sex can be different.
3: And what that does is open the door for the entire Commonwealth, all its institutions and businesses and all the things that have been under dispute, girls sports, et cetera. It opens the door for that battle to begin all over again.
1: Virginia voters will decide in November. WSVA News Time is 7:35.
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1: Jerry Falwell III says Liberty University owes him money. He's suing the Lynchburg School in a dispute over pay and benefits. Falwell says he was fired without cause in 2021 after his father, Jerry Falwell Jr., was forced to resign his position at the university. Falwell says the university was supposed to keep paying his salary and benefits through 2030. He wants at least $1.75 million in damages for the alleged breach of contract and has requested a jury trial. And finally, a reminder that with warmer weather here, mosquitoes thrive as the temperatures rise and folks may notice they are ramping up. Dr. Christopher Bazzoli is an emergency medicine physician with a Cleveland clinic, and he says there are plenty of steps folks can take.
5: Mosquitoes start to become more active as temperatures rise above about 50 degrees Fahrenheit. And then they really like the sweet spot of 70 degrees and above. So typically we see mosquito activity increasing in the spring throughout the summer months and then tapering in late fall.
1: As always, putting on bug repellent is a good place to start. And if you're wearing sunscreen, apply that before the bug spray. Avoiding fragrances and covering any exposed skin with loose-fitting clothes can help as well. For News Talk 92.1 and 550 WSVA, I'm Lyndon Kaiser.
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7: We have a rather strange occurrence. So you remember on Monday, I made all this big hoodoo about looking at the forecast for the month of June. And, hey, look, there's rain for like three straight days here, another three straight days there. We had like a 2 to 3 week period where we had rain in the forecast for almost every day. Like out of 17 days, it was forecast for just rain, not showers, not thunderstorms, like 10 days. Got a communique this morning from Jeff Ishii. And apparently, he looked at that same AccuWeather forecast. You know what it says now?
8: Sunshine. Yeah.
7: Showers possible on June 13th. Thunderstorms possible on the 26th and 29th, and maybe some rain on the 30th. That's it.
8: Mm-hmm.
7: All the rain is gone from the entire forecast.
8: Staying to ourselves.
7: It is, and I mean, there were days, if you looked at that forecast last Monday, there were 2 and 3 days in a row of the little cartoon that they put in the forecast was rain. And it's all gone. It's all been wiped out of the forecast.
8: Yeah. Staying to ourselves.
7: Wow. That's, but it's unique that all of it would be wiped out, wouldn't it?
8: It's the high pressure that's over us has been stronger than I think anybody in the weather biz probably anticipated. And it's continuing to keep, there's a ridge that is

0: keeping us from that. And it does look like it's going to push further north by Sunday, at least for a little bit. And that's why there's a threat of some severe weather on Sunday. But overall, it's just staying to the south. I mean, Texas states in the south right now, asking the same question we were asking a week or so ago. When's it going to stop raining?
1: Yeah.
0: So,
1: all or nothing.
0: All or nothing. That's a good way to put it. So,
2: I'm sorry. I tried. It was there. It looked like it was lined up.
0: Mm-hmm. And that might change.
2: It might.
0: We were talking the other day because somebody in the office has an event on Sunday. And we were talking computer models because the computer models, a lot like you never hear about computer models except during the winter. Yeah. When one of them is saying 30 inches of snow and the other one's saying 3 inches. But they're like, or at least a day or two ago when I was getting a forecast for that person, they were, none of them were in agreement. You know, one said rain, one said sun, you know. Mm-hmm. I mean, type situation. So,
2: well, we wish them nothing but the best. And all we can say is good luck. Because you're right. That just shows you how fluid this stuff can be. Because, I mean, you know, there have been a lot of folks who have events scheduled. And, like, well, that just sounds awful.
0: Mm-hmm.
2: You know. All this rain, what was it that, you know, it's a couple Saturdays ago when we had things scheduled, it actually got rained out. And then we had the precipitation one day right after another. But now it has disappeared, amigos. Not sure where it's gone, but we will continue to monitor it to see if it happens to drift back. 7:42 at WSVA. Here's Kim.
3: 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If it was published, AI stored it in its memory. 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Sulzberger, publisher of the New York Times. 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That includes the copyrighted materials of the New York Times. So if this is not theft, what is it? 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
4: Happy birthday wishes going out today to Joshua Brigman celebrating a birthday. 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
4: It's been a problem all morning, and it's getting bigger by the minute. Maybe not by the minute, but we're talking about an accident involving a tractor trailer in Winchester. This is southbound I-81, mile marker 315. Traffic backed up 6 miles in that area now due to a tractor trailer crash that has closed the southbound right lane and the right shoulder. If you're seeing it and we're not saying it, call the WSVA Traffic and News Tip Line 540-214-2500 and let us know. 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
4: WSBA's local AccuWeather for Harrisonburg and the Shenandoah Valley. Mostly sunny, high 84 today. Winds will be south-southwest at 3 to 6 miles per hour. Clear tonight, low 60. Partly sunny tomorrow and 89. Partly sunny and hot Saturday, the high 91. Sunday clouds giving way to some sunshine. Heavy thunderstorms possible in the afternoon and a high at 84. We have sunny skies and 58 here at WSVA. 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
7: So they had game one of the NBA Finals last night. I knew you were glued to it, Frank.
4: Yes, I was. Yes, I was hoping the Waves would win, but
7: the Waves.
4: They made it so close. But no, that's a TV show.
7: Yes.
4: So, yeah.
7: No, it's the Knicks and the Spurs.
4: Mm-hmm.
7: And game one was in San Antonio last night. And I noticed this stat. And that was the cheapest ticket to get into San Antonio last night was about $539. The cheapest ticket for New York on Monday night at Madison Square Garden, $5,387. Big difference between San Antonio and New York. But some of the celebs were still there. They found their way to San Antonio. Timothy Chalamet was there. Tracy Morgan was there. I'm sure there were other ones who were scattered about the crowd, but they didn't get the prime seats that they will have at Madison Square Garden when the finals comes to New York on Monday night. And the Knicks won the first game of the series, 105-95, as they were down by 14 points. They have now won, is it 11 or 12?

0: 12 straight road playoff games by double digits, which is quite a remarkable feat. And the other thing you'd better get ready for, Frank.
1: Yeah.
0: You are going to get hit with so many commercials. And guess what the theme of those commercials are going to be?
1: I'm going out on a limb to say soccer.
0: Yes.
1: Yes.
0: Yes. They started to spill out over the weekend. They will intensify as we get closer to the World Cup, which opens a week from tonight. June 11th, I think, is the ceremony. And then the first match featuring the USA will be the next night. And that'll be in Los Angeles as the USA takes on Paraguay. But you will see all sorts of ads where, even in the most strained ways, they will try to make it relative and relate to soccer, because the world is coming for the World Cup. Coming up here on Early Mornings on WSVA, Dave Ringer is standing by. He's got sports. We'll also hear from Ish. And at 8:10 this morning, Harry Reif from The Wishing Well will join us. That's all coming up here on Early Mornings on WSVA.
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2: Let's take a look at sports. I am Dave Riggert. The Virginia football season opener against NC State has been relocated to Charlottesville and will not be played in Brazil. The game was supposed to take place in Rio in week zero on August the 29th, but the ACC and the two schools were informed that the event could not be conducted. UVA and NC State are hoping to keep that game at week zero inside Scott Stadium. In the RSCBL last night, Clover Hill stayed unbeaten as they beat Bridgewater 12-1 to improve to 4-0 this season, and the Reds dropped to 0-3. In the Valley Baseball League last night, Harrisonburg beat Covington 9-5. It was Culpeper 5 and Strasburg 4. Waynesboro shut out Stanton 10-0. Winchester beat Woodstock in 10 innings 9-7. Purcellville beat Charlottesville 5-2. And Newmarket shut out Front Royal 10-0. In Major League Baseball, the Nationals lost to Miami 4-1, while the Orioles fell at Boston 8-1. Texas won Game 1 of the Women's College World Series Championship Series over Texas Tech 7-3. Game 2 is tonight in Oklahoma City. And the Knicks won Game 1 of the NBA Finals last night in San Antonio 105-95. That's a look at sports. I'm Dave Riggert.
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3: 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A close second in popularity would be composted poultry litter. Rabbit and sheep manure is also excellent. By the way, summer is not the best time to incorporate manure into the soil. 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
1: Two problems to tell you about. We start in the Mount Torrey Road area near Lyndhurst. A traffic accident just in the last 10 minutes here and beginning to back up traffic. That is near Raven's Roost Overlook. If you're traveling on Mount Torrey Road, expect possible delays in that area. Continue to have a major backup on I-81 southbound in Winchester. Traffic backed up about 6 miles now at mile marker 315 in the city of Winchester. Southbound right lane, right shoulder closed. That's due to a tractor-trailer crash early this morning. And if you're seeing it and we're not saying it, call the WSVA Traffic and News Tip Line 540-214-2500 and let us know.
2: WSVA's local AccuWeather for Harrisonburg in the Shenandoah Valley. Mostly sunny and warm this afternoon, a high of 84. Clear and comfortable tonight with the low down to 60. It'll be warmer for us on Friday with shifting clouds and sun, a high up to 89. Partly sunny and hot Saturday with the high up to 91. Clouds yielding to some sun and a heavy thunderstorm in the afternoon on Sunday that could produce flooding, downpours, and localized damaging wind gusts, the high 84. I'm AccuWeather meteorologist Jason Caterina on WSVA.
1: 61 and sunshine here at WSVA. 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
3: For News Talk 92.1 and 550 WSVA, I'm Lyndon Kaiser. Officers from the Harrisonburg Police Department are taking part today in the Law Enforcement Torch Run for Special Olympics Virginia. Between 8:30 and 9:45 this morning, a group of HPD vehicles will escort a team of jogging officers carrying the Olympic torch through the city in a route that begins at the Rockingham County Fire and Rescue Station 10 near Mount Clinton Pike and continues down Main Street. Officials say morning commuters should expect short delays in the area during that period. The Flame of Hope will arrive at the University of Virginia, the University of Richmond tomorrow, where it will light the cauldron at the opening ceremony of the 2026 Special Olympics Virginia Summer Games. 80 Acres Farms recently announced that it would be closing its packing facilities on Route 11 in Harrisonburg. There are, however, new developments concerning that story. WSVA's Jeff Ishii has the latest.
4: 80 Acres Farms, formerly known as Soli Organic and Shenandoah Growers, has sold its greenhouse complex in northern Rockingham County. The buyer is EcoPrompt USA, a company whose leadership has been involved with the massive greenhouse operation for more than 20 years. That's according to EcoPrompt Chief Executive Officer John Johnson.
5: It's been an ongoing conversation now the last couple of months, and of course negotiations with 80 Acres. And last Friday, it was the closing date for us. So we're officially owners this week, and that's very exciting.
4: Johnson says the greenhouse production complex is now completely separate from the pack house on Route 11. He notes the greenhouses did take a hit during last winter's snow and ice storm, but only about 20% of the structures were damaged. Repairs are now underway, and the new owners hope to have the operation back online by mid-August. EcoPrompt expects to hire about 45 employees once production resumes. Reporting for WSVA News, I'm Jeff Ishii.
3: Thanks, Ish. Virginia U.S. Senator Tim Kaine is applauding the House of Representatives' vote yesterday to approve a war powers resolution that would halt U.S. military action in Iran. Kaine stated online that the vote is evidence that the Trump administration is focused on the wrong things and that Americans are not interested in another prolonged war in the Middle East. The senator then once again promised to continue to push his colleagues in the Senate to do the same when his war powers resolution comes up for another vote in the coming days. The House voted 215 to 208 to end the three-month-long conflict. Governor Abigail Spanberger is calling all Virginians to consider the challenges that might be faced in the event of a big storm this hurricane season. Memories of 2024's Hurricane Helene loomed over Spanberger's remarks yesterday in Richmond as she urged residents to sign up for wireless alerts to ensure the ability to receive safety information when storm-related emergencies arise.
6: If you need to evacuate this hurricane season along the way, you can get your family to safety faster if you have already thought about what to do. Where would you go? How will you get there? and figure out how to reconnect with family if you're not together at the time that a storm hits.
3: The governor added that it's also important to secure windows, doors, and loose yard items ahead of time and to have emergency food, water, and other essential supplies on hand to last at least 72 hours.

0: hours. Hurricane season officially began on Monday. Mary Baldwin University has a new president. The university's Board of Trustees has announced the appointment of Dr. Gary Danes as the Stanton School's 12th president, with the title of Interim President and Chief Transformation Officer, effective July 1st. Danes was serving as interim president of Salem Academy and College, and he is the author of How to Be a Small College, which was published earlier this year. When Danes begins his two-year term next month, he will take over for Todd Telemaco, who stepped down for personal reasons earlier this year. And finally, the Central Shenandoah Health District is urging families to make water safety part of every day. Spokesperson Rachel Dumain said on Late Afternoons that drowning happens fast and quietly. It remains a leading cause of death for young children.
1: When there is water, there is potential for drowning. And that means that adults who are supervising children should make sure that they're being extra prepared and extra cautious to watch those kids while they were in and around the water.
0: Last summer, the Virginia Department of Health reported that 12 children ages 5 and younger died in swimming pools in Virginia. And adults are not immune from drowning either, as 473 Virginians died from drowning from 2020 to 2024. For News Talk 92.1 and 550 WSVA, I'm Lyndon Kaiser.
2: Thank you, Lyndon. 8:11 the time here on Early Mornings on WSVA. I'm Joe Britt along with Frank Wilt, Jacqueline Dobrin, Lyndon Kaiser, Dave Riggert, and Jeff Ishii. Joining us right now, Harry Wright from the Wishing Well. Harry, how are you?
3: Aloha. How are you?
2: Aloha to yourself.
3: Yeah. I have a question for you this morning.
2: Sure.
3: Of all the states, there are 50, I think, still.
2: Mm-hmm.
3: Which state has the happiest people, Jim?
2: I'm going to take a wild shot in the dark, Harry, and say the state of Hawaii.
3: I think you are correct. And you know what? You're even pronouncing it correctly.
2: Thank
3: Hawaii.
2: You.
3: And they also boast having the longest lifespan of all the states. I know you love all those lists that you have. Mm-hmm. So I thought I'd bring that for you this morning. I was thinking about the amazing things that may be behind that. And I think it has to do with a lot of the reasons that people like myself and the group of 22 people that went there with me last week and a half, the reasons that they come to Hawaii. And when you come to Hawaii, lots of things come to mind. What comes to your mind?
2: Oh, so many different things. I think to me, it's just the extraordinary beauty that you see all over the islands.
3: Yes. I think that's a bit, when you talk about the beaches, and I visited lots of beaches. You talk about the mountains. I went up to the mountains. I went to the tallest mountain in the world, 14,000 feet. The sunsets. And, of course, I wouldn't be here on Thursday if it wasn't for
2: the flowers.
3: Yeah, man. So at every turn, every place you go in Hawaii, there are flowers. You look at the gardens. You look along the roadsides. You look around the, different houses along the way, hotels, restaurants. Flowers are really, really woven into daily life in Hawaii. And I believe that that abundance of flowers are one of the major reasons, if not the major reason, that Hawaiian people are so happy. And we've talked about it many times, and anyone that's visited Hawaii knows what I mean. Hawaiians have a special relationship with flowers, and flowers are a symbol of aloha itself. It's a spirit. It's kindness. It's welcome. It's friendship. It's appreciation for life. So when visitors arrive in Hawaii, one of the first things that you receive when you get off that plane is a Hawaiian lei, that simple floral garland. Is symbolic, but it isn't just a decoration. It's a way that the Hawaiians say welcome. It's a way that they show affection. They show respect and hospitality. It's a way of Hawaiians saying to everybody that shows up, we are so glad you're here. And I was thinking about it, and if we, even in little old Harrisonburg, approached our everyday lives that way, imagine if everyone was so happy and say, we're glad you're here. Imagine if we gave flowers not just for birthdays, for anniversaries, at times when we want to comfort people, but simply just to tell somebody, hey, I'm glad you're here. And so

0: I want to talk about some of the special flowers that I saw in Hawaii. And these are flowers that, for me, it was really great to see them there because they're just growing along the roadside. When we bring them into the wishing well, they don't get them from the roadside. We fly them in from places like Hawaii and all around the world. But some of the ones that really, really struck me when I was there, Jim, are the birds of paradise. That's a flower that really captures the Hawaiian spirit just perfectly. If you've never seen one, I think you, most people probably have in a picture at least. It looks like an exotic tropical bird. That's where it gets its name, bird of paradise. It looks like an exotic tropical bird ready to take flight. It's really dramatic. It's got bold colors, and it's impossible to ignore. You can't see an arrangement with a bird of paradise in it and miss the fact that it's there. And these flowers, they symbolize freedom, joy, optimism. It reminds you when you look at it, you know, be adventurous, embrace life with enthusiasm. A very, very happy, very striking flower. But I've got a couple others I want to share with you and listeners this morning, too, that impressed me. One is called the heliconia, and another is ginger. Both of these flowers have really unique shapes. They come in brilliant colors, reds, orange, yellows, and whites. Hard to describe, obviously, on the radio, but Google them, take a look. Heliconia, ginger, birds of paradise. The heliconias are associated with vitality, abundance, and positive energy. And Hawaiians associate ginger with hospitality, affection, and even royalty. So when you see these flowers growing wild outdoors or in an arrangement, hopefully from the wishing well, you cannot help but smile and be happy.
1: I think the other thing that you can't help to notice is the enormity of the size of some of these things.
0: Yes.
1: The leaves on the trees and other things like that, they're like 10 times the size of leaves we have here.
0: Yeah, you're exactly right. And some of those leaves we also bring in and we use them in arrangements. The Hawaiian leaves are incredibly decorative. They accent arrangements. And the design team at the Wishing Well uses them. And we use them for every kind of occasion. We use them for anniversaries. We use them for birthdays. We use them in sympathy arrangements because, you know, sympathy is a celebration of life, too. So everything about these flowers and the greenery associated with them is just amazing. And I want to talk real quickly about the hibiscus. That's the one that very well associated with Hawaii. And one of the reasons that the hibiscus, the heliconia, ginger, birds of paradise are so effective is what you're saying. They're bold, they're bright, they're big. They don't whisper in an arrangement. They celebrate. And one of the neat things that listeners may not know, but I want to share this morning, if you are able to grow birds of paradise or heliconia and you like birds, these are some of the hummingbirds' favorite flowers. We see the hummingbirds around them in Hawaii. And if you like the scented flowers, ginger, I mean, it's fantastic.
1: Yeah, and they do have some of the strongest aromas.
0: Mm-hmm.
1: And you get this, you know, this entire series of them. You know, it's not just one here or one there. You have almost, in some cases, when you're out walking in these undisturbed areas, almost entire walls of these plants.
0: Yeah, it was amazing. I was loving it. I was loving it. But, hey, the good news, some people can afford to go to Hawaii. Some people choose to go to Hawaii. But the good news, if you can't do that or you don't have the time to do that or you don't choose to do that for any reason, you don't need a plane ticket to Hawaii to be happy. All you need is a few tropical stems. Ask us to add a few tropical stems to an arrangement, put it on your dining table, and you sit down and exactly what you were just saying, Jim, you know, between the scent, the size, the beauty, the colors, you're going to look at them, you're going to smile, you're going to think like a Hawaiian. And I'm suggesting people do what the Hawaiians do. Don't reserve flowers for only special occasions or someday. But if you can, try and include them in your everyday life. I know every day I walk into the wishing well, I smile because I see nothing but flowers. People who walk in,

0: are happy. They remark about that too. So think about maybe in your kitchen, on your dining room table, in your office, at work, your desk, your coffee table, or maybe you want to gift flowers to someone, be especially nice, someone you'd like to send a smile to. Doesn't have to be huge, just a long-lasting, a well-designed arrangement with some of these flowers I'm talking about this morning, and see if it doesn't work some magic. You know, the Hawaiian brothers and sisters have figured it out. They're not just decoration. They are mood setters. Flowers are memory makers. And if you want to have more flowers in your life and the lives of the people that you care about, try it and just do a little experiment. See if it doesn't raise the mood and make everybody happier.
1: You can talk to Harry and the folks at the Wishing Well, and how do they do that?
0: We're so easy to find. Come by, see what I'm talking about. We're at 243 Neff Avenue. You can look on the web, see lots of pictures. We're at thewishingwell.biz, or you can give us a call, 540-908-2333.
1: Harry Reif joining us from the Wishing Well. Thank you, Harry.
0: You're welcome, Jim. Until next week, aloha, brother.
1: Aloha. Coming up at the 9 o'clock hour this morning, we're going to talk to the folks from Harrisonburg City Schools. That's coming up at 9:15 today here on WSVA. Time for us to update traffic and weather.
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3: Only one problem to tell you about continues to be a big delay, and that is in Winchester right now. Winchester southbound to I-81 at mile marker 315. A tractor-trailer crashed there earlier this morning. Southbound right shoulder remains closed. The lanes are now open, so that's a good sign. But traffic still backed up about 6 miles in that area. And if you're seeing it and we're not saying it, call the WSVA Traffic and News Tip Line 540-214-2500 and let us know. 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
3: WSVA's local AccuWeather for Harrisonburg and the Shenandoah Valley. Partly sunny skies today, high 84. Winds will be light and variable. Tonight, clear with a low at 60. Tomorrow, look for partly sunny skies with a high near 90. We'll be in the low 90s on Saturday with partly sunny skies. Then some heavy thunderstorms possible Sunday with a high at 84. Looking ahead to next week, mostly sunny skies pretty much the entire week. Temperatures will be around 80 to 84 on Monday, 80 on Tuesday, 82 on Wednesday, and then Thursday and Friday could see some thunderstorms and highs in the upper 80s. We have sunshine and 62. 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
3: Let's take a look at sports. I am Dave Riggert. The Virginia football season opener against NC State has been relocated to Charlottesville and will not be played in Brazil. The game was supposed to take place in Rio in Week 0 on August 29th, but Athlete Advantage, the organization that was putting the game on, informed the ACC and the two schools that the event could not be conducted. UVA and NC State are working with the ACC and ESPN to try and keep the game as the season opener in Week 0 inside Scott Stadium. Further details about the game will be announced at a later date, but the game will take place in Charlottesville, and the Hoos will now have 7 home games this season. There was just one game in the Rockingham County Baseball League last night as Clover Hill stayed unbeaten. They beat Bridgewater 12-1 as they are now 4-0 this season, and the Reds dropped to 0-3. Tonight, Elkton plays at Sturmstrap, and that first pitch is set for 7 o'clock. It was a full slate of games in the Valley Baseball League last night. Harrisonburg even up its record at 2-2 as they won at Covington 9-5. It was Culpeper defeating Strasburg 5-4. Waynesboro shut out Stanton 10-0. Winchester took care of Woodstock in 10 innings, 9-7. Percival beat Charlottesville last night 5-2. And Newmarket shut out Front Rail 10-0. For Major League Baseball Wednesday, the Nationals lost at home to Miami 4-1 as they were swept in their three-game series with the Marlins. Washington drops to 31-32, while the Orioles fell at Boston 8-1 last night, and Baltimore is now 29-33. Game 1 of the Women's College World Series Championship Series took place last night in OKC, and defending national champion Texas won the opener 7-3 over Texas Tech to take a 1-0 series lead. They'll go after their second consecutive title tonight as they play the Red Raiders in Game 2 from Devon Park at 8 o'clock from Oklahoma City. The New York Knicks won Game 1 of the NBA Finals last night in San Antonio as they scored the last 11 points of the game to defeat the Spurs 105-95 to take a 1-0 series lead. Game 2 will be tomorrow night in San Antonio. Coming up this evening, there are many regional championship games in baseball, softball, and soccer around the area. In baseball, in the region 3C championship game, Spotswood plays host to Turner Ashby at 6 o'clock. We'll have the game for you on ESPN Harrisonburg and ESPNHarrisonburg.com. In the 2B championship game, Strasburg plays host to Central, and Riverheads entertains Luray in the 1B championship in baseball. In softball, Broadway entertains Rustburg in the 3C championship. In 1B, it's Buffalo Gap playing host to William Campbell. In boys soccer, in the 3C championship game, Rocktown plays host to Liberty Christian Academy. The 2B championship has Clark County playing host to Madison County. And in boys soccer, in the 1B championship game, it's Luray at Alta Vista. And in girls soccer tonight, in the 2B championship game, it's Clark County playing host to Central at 5 o'clock. That's a look at sports. I'm Dave Riggert.

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3: I'm Nicole Murray with Your Money Now. Broadcom reported weaker than expected revenue in its fiscal second quarter earnings report. Leading up to the report, revenue has surged in recent quarters, driven by demand for custom AI chips. CEO Hock Tan did not raise the company's full year target of $100 billion in AI chip sales. Its shares are down 15%. Prologis CEO Dan Letter said on CNBC that the company's growing data center business represents one of its biggest opportunities yet as demand for AI infrastructure accelerates. The company has already energized 5.6 gigawatts of power across its data center pipeline and started $1.3 billion data center projects. CrowdStrike has announced a 4-to-1 stock split and narrowly beat Wall Street's fiscal 2027 first quarter estimates. Shares are up about 60% this year as companies lean into more cyber tools to fend off advanced AI attacks. CEO George Kurtz said the company is critical to successful AI adoption. Futures are still mixed. That's Your Money Now.
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4: I'm Lyndon Kaiser in the WSVA newsroom. Coming up, the indictment of a Luray woman arrested on vehicle theft charges. Authorities investigate a collision involving a train in the city of Stanton, and Jerry Falwell III sues Liberty University. I'll have all the details and more following ABC at the bottom of the hour.
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6: ABC News, I'm Sherry Preston. The president this morning calling four Republicans who voted in favor of a war powers resolution in the House grandstanders. Those four votes, along with all the Democrats, enough to pass the resolution for the first time since the war with Iran began. Some worries among ranchers after a parasite that hasn't been seen in the U.S. since the 1970s was confirmed in a calf in South Texas. The New World screwworm devastated the Texas cattle industry 50 years ago, but Agriculture Secretary Brooke Rollins says
7: this pest does not cause any sort of a food safety issue. It is not a disease, but simply an insect that feeds on living tissues. Animals treated early enough will recover and are safe to enter the food supply system.
6: The ranch where it was found is under quarantine. There are concerns it could push up beef prices. And the New York Knicks go to San Antonio and come back to beat the Spurs in game one of the NBA Finals. Game two is tomorrow night in San Antonio. This is ABC News.
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2: We have an accident southbound to I-81 this morning at mile marker 251 in Harrisonburg. This is near the Pilot Truck Center. You can expect delays. Two-vehicle accident. The vehicles are in the median. But if you're traveling southbound on I-81, be aware of that. Again, that accident just in the last couple of minutes here at mile marker 251 southbound direction. Still have a major backup in the Winchester area. If you're listening to us in Winchester and heading southbound to I-81, and this is at mile marker 315. A tractor trailer crashed there earlier this morning. VDOT still has about a 6-mile backup reported in that area. And if you're seeing it and we're not saying it, call the WSVA traffic and news tip line 540-214-2500 and let us know what's going on.
8: WSVA's local AccuWeather for Harrisonburg and the Shenandoah Valley. Mostly sunny and warm this afternoon, a high of 84. Clear and comfortable tonight with a low down to 60. It'll be warmer for us on Friday with shifting clouds and sun, a high up to 89. Partly sunny and hot Saturday with a high up to 91. Clouds yielding to some sun and a heavy thunderstorm in the afternoon on Sunday that could produce flooding, downpours, and localized damaging wind gusts, the high 84. I'm AccuWeather meteorologist Jason Caterina on WSVA.
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4: For News Talk 92.1 and 550 WSVA, I'm Lyndon Kaiser. The Luray woman who was arrested in March after a reported vehicle theft has been indicted. According to online records, a Page County Circuit Court grand jury returned indictments on all five charges that Michelle Blosser faced during a hearing yesterday afternoon. Among those felony charges,

0: Charges include a carjacking and attempted malicious wounding. On March 19th, officers with Luray Police were dispatched to the 7-Eleven on East Main Street. Upon arrival, they learned that a physical altercation had occurred between a vehicle's owner and a woman. Afterwards, the 39-year-old Blosser allegedly stole the vehicle from its owner and drove it through the front of the store. She was arrested a short time later and is scheduled to return to court on September 30th for a status hearing. Authorities are investigating Tuesday's vehicle collision involving a train in the city of Stanton. WSVA's Jacqueline Dobrin has more in this report.
1: At around 1:30 in the afternoon, Police Sergeant Christopher Ammons reports that a passing train struck a tractor trailer at the railroad crossing near 811 Commerce Road. The impact damaged the truck's trailer, requiring crews to tow the wreckage clear of the scene. Fortunately, no one was injured in the incident. The cause of the crash remains under investigation. For WSVA News, I'm Jacqueline Dobrin.
0: Thank you, Jacqueline. A new campaign in Virginia is putting families at the center of a debate over same-sex marriage protections. Executive Director Narissa Rahman says Equality Virginia is pushing a constitutional amendment that would guarantee marriage rights regardless of sex or gender.
2: No family in Virginia should have to wonder whether their rights will be protected tomorrow. And no couple should have to question whether their marriage is viewed as less worthy than their neighbors.
0: But Family Foundation of Virginia President Victoria Cobb says separating the terms sex and gender legally implies a person's gender and sex can be different.
3: And what that does is open the door for the entire Commonwealth, all its institutions and businesses and all the things that have been under dispute, girls' sports, et cetera. It opens the door for that battle to begin all over again.
0: Virginia voters will decide in November. Jerry Falwell III says Liberty University owes him money. He's suing the Lynchburg School in a dispute over pay and benefits. Falwell says he was fired without cause in 2021 after his father, Jerry Falwell Jr., was forced to resign his position at the university. Falwell says the university was supposed to keep paying his salary and benefits through 2030. He wants at least $1.75 million in damages for the alleged breach of contract and has requested a jury trial. And finally, a reminder that with warmer weather here, mosquitoes thrive as the temperatures rise, and folks may notice they are ramping up. Dr. Christopher Bazzoli is an emergency medicine physician with the Cleveland Clinic, and he says there are plenty of steps folks can take.
4: Mosquitoes start to become more active as temperatures rise above about 50 degrees Fahrenheit. And then they really like the sweet spot of 70 degrees and above. So typically we see mosquito activity increasing in the spring throughout the summer months and then tapering in late fall.
0: As always, putting on bug repellent is a good place to start. And if you're wearing sunscreen, apply that before the bug spray. Avoiding fragrances and covering any exposed skin with loose-fitting clothes can help as well. For News Talk 92.1 and 550 WSVA, I'm Lyndon Kaiser.
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0: Hawaiian questions today.
1: So it's going to be all Hawaiian punch, right? What's my favorite flavor?
2: No. Did you miss me?
1: Yeah, man. We always miss you when you're not here.
2: All right. So
0: I've been handing him these really easy questions, and he keeps getting them correct.
1: Oh, great. So. Well, I know Harry's going to...
2: Not me.
1: He's going to bring the scary. Not Harry me. With the scary. Okay.
2: So when I was in Hawaii, it's traditional for Hawaiian and Polynesian women to wear a hibiscus flower. You heard me talk about that earlier, I'm sure. They wear a hibiscus flower behind their ear. Mm-hmm. Sometimes they wear it behind their left ear. Sometimes they wear it behind their right ear. Oh. What I need to know from you, Mr. Linden, what's the difference which ear they put it behind?
1: Like what is the thing that signifies?
2: Yeah, if they have it behind their left ear, what does that mean? If they have it behind the right ear, it sends signals.
1: Yeah, it sends signals. I think if it's behind the right ear, she's married, off the market.
0: Oh my goodness.
1: That's right. How about a nice Hawaiian punch? You like that?
2: Right ear is single. Right ear is single, my man.
1: It's premature celebration.
2: And the way to remember it, which finger does a girl wear her wedding ring on?
1: Oh.
2: Left ear means
1: See, Frank
2: married.
1: Messed up, too. See?
0: I messed up.
2: Can I ask him one more question?
0: One quickie question. Yeah.
2: What about if she's wearing it on top of her head? What does that mean?
1: She's a grandmother.
2: No. That means she's married but looking.
1: She's in between.
2: That's what three or four people told me. I don't know if that's true. The left ear, right ear is traditional, but top of the head, that came from a couple coach drivers that I was with and tour guides.
1: That sounds like undecided. That's a gray area.
2: I think they're decided. She's married looking.
1: Okay. All right. So the left ear.
0: Did you say she's married and she's looking?
2: Yeah, yes. She's married and looking. That's what means in the top of her head. Means she's married, but she's kind of on the market.
1: Hawaii?
2: Yeah. Undecided.
1: We see you, Hawaii. Too. All right.
0: Okay. Yeah. Thanks. We'll give you a half a coffee creamer.
2: Yeah.
1: Okay. Yes. Which side of the coffee creamer?
2: The left side.
1: The left or the right?
0: Left side. Now, for everyone playing that's listening and a chance to win a WSBA coffee mug, here's Harry with our question for today.
2: This one's more serious.
0: Okay, more serious
2: question. But also has to do with Hawaiian tradition. We were talking about Hawaiian leis, the flower leis, the gorgeous flower leis. So, beginning in 19th century, when luxury steamships arrived in Honolulu, this is where this tradition originated. The harbor locals would sell them flower leis, the arriving passengers. And as the ships sailed home and passed Diamond Head Beach, the tremendous sight there, the visitors would cast their leis into the ocean. Some of them would float back to shore. And according to superstition, this is what I need to know. According to Hawaiian superstition, what would happen if the lei that you threw back into the ocean on your way home floated back to shore in Hawaii? What did that signify?
0: All right. 540-433-9782 is the number if you think you know the answer to our early morning pop quiz. If you threw the lei back into the water, and it went back to shore.
2: It drifted back to shore. You received the lei when you arrived in Hawaii to greet you with all that hospitality. On your way home, as you sailed past Diamond Head on the way home, you would throw that lei back into the ocean, the flower lei. And if it floated back to shore, that meant something very special. I need to know what that is.
0: 540-433-WSBA is the number to call if you think you know the answer to our early morning pop quiz.
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2: It's time to play the early morning pop quiz. It's Thursday. Harry's here from the Wishing Well, and of course, he's brought along some pop quiz questions for us. Harry, today's question.
3: So starting in the 19th century, Frank, when luxury steamships arrived in Honolulu Harbor, the locals would sell the people arriving these gorgeous flower leis. And when the ships sailed back home, those same people, as they passed the infamous Diamond Head Beach, they'd throw the leis back into the ocean. They'd cast them into the ocean. Some of those leis would float back to shore. What I need to know from your listeners this morning, according to Hawaiian superstition, what would happen to you if your lei floated back to shore?
2: All right, let's go to the phone. Bill is up first. Bill, what do you think the answer is?
4: You'll return to Hawaii.
2: You will return to Hawaii.
3: That is exactly the ancient Hawaiian legend.
2: Yes, indeed. Congratulations, Bill. You are the winner of our early morning pop quiz. You get a WSVA coffee mug. Hang on the line. We'll make sure we get your information, okay?
4: Thank you.
2: Thank you. And Bill had the correct answer to our early morning pop quiz.
3: Yeah. If your lei floated back to shore, that meant that you were destined to return to Hawaii. I don't know if that means that you would be very strategic as to where you threw it off the ship so that the wake would push it to shore or not.
2: All right. Thank you, Harry, as always.
3: Aloha, Frank.
2: WSVA time is now 8:47. Time for us to update you on entertainment news here on WSVA.
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7: 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ABC Audio has confirmed that the new film has crossed the $100 million mark, making it the highest grossing A24 film at the domestic box office. Back Rooms, directed by 20-year-old Kane Parsons, broke the record in just 6 days.
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7: Mason Thames is joining the John Wick franchise. The black phone actor has joined the new John Wick spinoff, Kane, in an undisclosed role. 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
7: 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Michelle Franzen.
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1: A couple of problems to tell you about. We start southbound I-81 in the city of Harrisonburg. This is on the north end of Harrisonburg. Mile marker 251.9. Southbound left shoulder and the left lane are closed in that area due to an accident. Again, that is on I-81 southbound. Mile marker 251.9. Expect delays if you are heading through that area this morning. Also in the town of Grottoes, we have an accident. This one's on 5th Street at Birch Avenue. That accident just in the last 20-some minutes here. No further details on that if it's causing any problems or delays, but I'll be aware of that if you're on 5th Street at Birch Avenue in the town of Grottoes. And if you're seeing it and we're not saying it, call the WSVA Traffic and News Tip line at 540-214-2500 and let us know. WSVA's local AccuWeather forecast for Harrisonburg and the Shenandoah Valley. Partly sunny skies today, high 84. Winds will be light and variable. Tonight, clear with a low near 60. Tomorrow, a very warm day with partly sunny skies, high at 89. Up to 91 on Saturday with partly sunny skies. Then we could see some thunderstorms on Sunday afternoon. They may be reaching severe levels, the high 84. And Monday, sunny and 82. We have sunny skies and 65 at News Talk 92.1 and 550 WSVA. WSVA time is now 8:52. Coming up next, we'll update you on sports.
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2: Let's take a look at sports. I am Dave Riggert. The Virginia football season opener against NC State has been relocated to Charlottesville and will not be played in Brazil. The game was supposed to take place in Rio in week zero on August 29th, but Athlete Advantage, the organization that was putting the game on, informed the ACC and the two schools that the event could not be conducted. UVA and NC State are working with the ACC and ESPN to try and keep the game as the season opener in week zero inside Scott Stadium. Further details about the game will be announced at a later date, but the game will take place in Charlottesville, and the Hoos will now have seven home games this season. There was just one game in the Rockingham County Baseball League last night as Clover Hill stayed unbeaten. They beat Bridgewater 12-1 as they are now 4-0 this season, and the Reds dropped to 0-3. Tonight, Elkton plays at Sturstrap, and that first pitch is set for 7 o'clock. It was a full slate of games in the Valley Baseball League last night. Harrisonburg even up its record at 2-2 as they won at Covington 9-5. It was Culpeper defeating Strasburg 5-4. Waynesboro shut out Stanton 10-0. Winchester took care of Woodstock in 10 innings, 9-7. Percival beat Charlottesville last night 5-2. And Newmarket shut out Front Rail 10-0. For Major League Baseball, Wednesday, the Nationals lost at home to Miami 4-1 as they were swept in their three-game series with the Marlins. Washington drops to 31-32, while the Orioles fell at Boston 8-1 last night, and Baltimore is now 29-33. Game one of the Women's College World Series Championship Series took place last night in OKC, and defending national champion Texas won the opener 7-3 over Texas Tech to take a 1-0 series lead. They'll go after their second consecutive title tonight as they play the Red Raiders in Game 2 from Devon Park at 8 o'clock from Oklahoma City. The New York Knicks won Game 1 of the NBA Finals last night in San Antonio as they scored the last 11 points of the game to defeat the Spurs 105-95 to take a 1-0 series lead. Game 2 will be tomorrow night in San Antonio. Coming up this evening, there are many regional championship games in baseball, softball, and soccer around the area. In baseball, in the Region 3C championship game, Spotswood plays host to Turner Ashby at 6 o'clock. We'll have the game for you on ESPN Harrisonburg and ESPNHarrisonburg.com. In the 2B championship game, Strasburg plays host to Central, and Riverheads entertains Luray in the 1B championship in baseball. In softball, Broadway entertains Rustburg in the 3C championship. In 1B, it's Buffalo Gap playing host to William Campbell. In boys soccer, in the 3C championship game, Rocktown plays host to Liberty Christian Academy. The 2B championship has Clark County playing host to Madison County. And a boys soccer in the 1B championship game, it's Luray at Alta Vista. And a girls soccer tonight in the 2B championship game, it's Clark County playing host to Central at 5 o'clock. That's a look at sports. I'm Dave Riggert.
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5: 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We'll check traffic and weather four times an hour. 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
4: We have a couple of problems to slow you down, starting on I-81 southbound in the city of Harrisonburg. This is at mile marker 251 on the north end of Harrisonburg. Southbound left shoulder and the left lane are blocked in that area. That may be a delay for you. Also, if you're in the town of Granos, we have a problem on 5th Street at Birch Avenue, an accident in that area in the last half hour, and that could also slow you down this morning. Again, that's on 5th Street at Birch Avenue this morning. And if you're seeing it and we're not saying it, call the WSBA Traffic and News Tip Line 540-214-2500 and let us know what's going on.
5: WSVA's local AccuWeather for Harrisonburg and the Shenandoah Valley. Mostly sunny and warm this afternoon, a high of 84. Clear and comfortable tonight with the low down to 60. It'll be warmer for us on Friday with shifting clouds and sun, a high up to 89. Partly sunny and hot Saturday with the high up to 91. Clouds yielding to some sun and a heavy thunderstorm in the afternoon on Sunday. They could produce flooding downpours and localized damaging wind gusts, the high 84. I'm AccuWeather meteorologist Jason Caterina on WSVA.
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6: For News Talk 92.1 and 550 WSVA, I'm Lyndon Kaiser. Officers from the Harrisonburg Police Department are taking part today in the Law Enforcement Torch Run for Special Olympics Virginia. Between 8:30 right now and on through 9:45 this morning, a group of HPD vehicles will escort a team of jogging officers carrying the Olympic torch through the city in a route that begins at the Rockingham County Fire and Rescue Station 10 near Mount Clinton Pike and continues down Main Street. Officials say morning commuters should expect short delays in the area up until 9:45. The Flame of Hope will arrive at the University of Richmond tomorrow, where it will light the cauldron at the opening ceremony of the 2026 Special Olympics Virginia Summer Games. 80 Acres Farms recently announced that it would be closing its packing facilities on Route 11 in Harrisonburg. There are, however, new developments concerning that story. WSVA's Jeff Ishii has the latest.
7: 80 Acres Farms, formerly known as Soli Organic and Shenandoah Growers, has sold its greenhouse complex in northern Rockingham County. The buyer is EcoPrompt USA, a company whose leadership has been involved with the massive greenhouse operation for more than 20 years. That's according to EcoPrompt Chief Executive Officer John Johnson.
8: It's been an ongoing conversation now the last couple of months, and of course negotiations with 80 Acres. And last Friday, it was the closing date for us. So we're officially owners this week, and that's very exciting.
7: Johnson says the greenhouse production complex is now completely separate from the pack house on Route 11. He notes the greenhouses did take a hit during last winter's snow and ice storm, but only about 20% of the structures were damaged. Repairs are now underway, and the new owners hope to have the operation back online by mid-August. EcoPrompt expects to hire about 45 employees once production resumes. Reporting for WSVA News, I'm Jeff Ishii.
6: Thanks, Ish. Virginia U.S. Senator Tim Kaine is applauding the House of Representatives' vote yesterday to approve a war powers resolution that would halt U.S. military action in Iran. Kaine stated online that the vote is evidence that the Trump administration is focusing on the wrong things and that Americans are not interested in another prolonged war in the Middle East. The senator then once again promised to continue to push his colleagues in the Senate to do the same when his war powers resolution comes up for another vote in the coming days. The House voted 215 to 208 to end the three-month-long conflict. Governor Abigail Spanberger is calling all Virginians to consider the challenges that might be faced in the event of a big storm this hurricane season.

0: Memories of 2024's Hurricane Helene loomed over Spanberger's remarks yesterday in Richmond as she urged residents to sign up for wireless alerts to ensure the ability to receive safety information when storm-related emergencies arise.
1: If you need to evacuate this hurricane season along the way, you can get your family to safety faster if you have already thought about what to do. Where would you go? How will you get there? And figure out how to reconnect with family if you're not together at the time that a storm hits.
0: The governor added that it's also important to secure windows, doors, and loose yard items ahead of time and to have emergency food, water, and other essential supplies on hand to last at least 72 hours. Hurricane season officially began on Monday. Mary Baldwin University has a new president. The university's board of trustees has announced the appointment of Dr. Gary Danes as the Stanton School's 12th president with the title of interim president and chief transformation officer effective July 1st. Danes was serving as interim president of Salem Academy and College, and he is the author of How to Be a Small College, which was published earlier this year. When Danes begins his two-year tenure next month, he will take over for Todd Telemaco, who stepped down for personal reasons earlier this year. And finally, the Central Shenandoah Health District is urging families to make water safety part of every day. Spokesperson Rachel Dumine said on Late Afternoons that drowning happens fast and quietly, and it remains a leading cause of death for young children.
2: When there is water, there is potential for drowning. And that means that adults who are supervising children should make sure that they're being extra prepared and extra cautious to watch those kids while they were in and around the water.
0: Last summer, the Virginia Department of Health reported that 12 children ages 5 and younger died in swimming pools in Virginia. And adults are not immune to drowning either, as 473 Virginians died from drowning from 2020 to 2024. For News Talk 92.1 and 550 WSVA, I'm Lyndon Kaiser.
3: Thank you very much, Lyndon. WSVA time, 9:11. This is early mornings for a Thursday morning. Let me check here. June the 4th.
4: Yes.
3: You heard from ABC at the top of the hour that Amazon has replaced Walmart at the top of the Fortune 500 list. They had been there for 13 consecutive years. Amazon's one, Walmart is two. Who's three?
4: It used to be Apple.
3: Apple's four.
4: That's now number four.
3: Alphabet's five.
4: Okay. Good question. I'm not
3: sure. United Health Group.
4: Oh.
0: Oh, okay. I never got that.
3: CVS is six. Berkshire Hathaway is seven. That's Warren Buffett's outfit. Mm-hmm. McKesson. And why do I know them? What do they do?
4: I forgot.
3: Is it drugs? Is it snack cakes? I don't know what they do. ExxonMobil, that's oil, is number nine. And Cencora, the drug wholesaler, is number 10. What state now is home to the most Fortune 500 companies?
4: I would say Delaware, but I doubt if that's correct.
0: Florida.
3: It's not correct. Hold on. Where's my...
4: McKesson is the leading healthcare company for wholesale medical supplies.
3: Okay. Florida's not right either.
0: Nope. All right, how about Texas?
3: Texas is number one.
0: There it is.
3: 57. California next, 56. New York has 53. And women CEOs now lead how many Fortune 500 companies?
4: Hmm. Percentage-wise?
3: You can either go percentage-wise or number.
4: I'll say 45%.
3: Ooh. Way, way off the mark, amigo.
4: Really?
3: 11%.
4: 11%.
3: The number is 55, but that still is the highest share in history.
4: Okay.
3: But I'll give you another one of those just to take us out.
4: Yes.
3: Coming up, we're going to talk to the folks from the City of Harrisonburg Public Schools. That's next on WSVA.
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0: 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Time to update our WSVA AccuWeather forecast. For Harrisonburg and the Shenandoah Valley, mostly sunny today, high of 84. Clear tonight, look for a low of 60. Very warm tomorrow with shifting clouds and sun, high of 89. Partly sunny and hot on Saturday, high 91. Some clouds yielding to sun with a heavy thunderstorm possible Sunday afternoon, high of 84. And then mostly sunny and seasonal temps on Monday, high of 82. Right now, we've got 69 degrees under sunny skies at News Talk 92.1 and 550 WSVA.
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0: 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Time for us to check in with the folks from Harrisonburg City Schools. Joining us today is Joy Blosser, Chief Academic Officer for Harrisonburg City Schools. Joy, thank you for being here today.
2: Yes, thank you for having me. Good morning.
0: And also with us is the Chair of the School Board, Tim Howley. Tim, thank you.
3: Of course. Thanks for having us here.
0: Let's talk about a couple of things that the board dealt with, first of all, on the most recent meeting, and a bunch of other stuff. I know you guys did a long list of academic situations and all sorts of that, kind of the nitty-gritty of what the school board does, policies dealing with this and that. But also, and I think the thing that kind of took the headlines was the extension of Dr. Richards' contract. Tell us a little bit about that process, about how the board goes through and evaluates, and then the decision that was eventually reached.
3: Yeah, of course. Well, so as chair, Dr. Richards kind of approached me a couple months ago saying that he wanted to, talk about his contract, and my heart skipped a beat. I didn't know if he was planning to leave us or retire, and I definitely didn't want to see him leave because he's done great work for us here in Harrisonburg, and we wanted to keep that work going. We feel like we have a lot of stability and strong leadership with him. So when he said that he was looking to extend his current contract for another 2 years, I was ecstatic. I was like, of course, let's make this happen. And so, of course, I reached out to our school board attorney. This is my first year in the chair role, so I don't know exactly everything that I'm doing. So that's why we have a lot of smart people around me. And so, and this is pretty typical.

0: Dr. Richards was in the middle of a four-year contract. The longest contract you can have in the Commonwealth is a four-year contract as a superintendent. And so come July 1, we just will kind of roll over and it'll be a new four-year contract. So that will bring him with us for four more years starting July 1st. We met as a board in closed session about a month ago. So as the law stipulates, the board has to be given notice of at least 30 days. And so that's when I informed all our board members, this is, what Dr. Richards was looking for. And we had discussion and we kind of talked about his performance over the last few years, looked back at, his evaluations, which, have been, really positive. He's been bringing the school system in a great place. Some of the highlights, obviously, was, I said at the board meeting, I think he might be one of the few superintendents that is still superintendent that navigated the pandemic. I think that caused a lot of people to, retire and get out. Yeah, of course. So, yeah, and we got him right before the pandemic. And so he navigated those treacherous times and saw us through the other side. And then on top of that, he planned and helped design and open a high school, a huge feat for Harrisonburg City, having been a one high school town for so many years. And so he's done that really well on top of, national recognitions and student achievement across, all students of all backgrounds, and so we're just really proud of what the work he's doing, and we're excited to continue that work.
1: You mentioned one thing that I think is something that I don't know that we truly appreciate as much, and that is continuity. We've seen it in some of the other folks, here in the city who have been here for periods of time, then left, and we have a new police chief, and hopefully he'll be here for a while, but that has been something that's changed for a while. But that continuity, I think, is very important for a school system for one reason. A lot of what has to be done is not year to year. It has to be done over a series of years. And I think when you have the ability to do that, to continue, unless, something tragic or drastic, happens, it really is a benefit, isn't it, for the entire school system?
0: Mm-hmm. Oh, definitely. And he has just this, he's built a culture and a vision that, starts at the top, but it also, comes from the ground up too, because he's a really good listener. He's approachable. He starts every day at a school.
1: The reason he's not here today?
0: Exactly. He's with our seniors at Rocktown High School doing their rehearsal, right? So just the presence that he has in our community is, I don't know a lot of other superintendents that have that much face time, with teachers, with students, and with the community.
1: I think that's important for another reason, and that is, I'm not going to say it's easy, but it is possible that sometimes you get insulated, and you really need to go out and get the unvarnished truth every once in a while, because I think it's important, but also it can be very much an eye opener for folks, because you'll see folks, and particularly when you have a job like a superintendent, you deal with a lot of folks on a regular basis, and every once in a while you just need to break out of that group, and whether it's talking to somebody on the street or at a school or a parent at some type of meeting, it's amazing the amount of good information you can get out of a conversation like that.
0: Oh, definitely. Yeah, and he'll hear them, right? And sometimes, some of the best conversations are when people don't know he's the superintendent.
1: Right.
0: Right? And he'll just hear their unsolicited feedback a lot of times. I know I experienced that being on the board as well. Sometimes, people know that I'm chair and I'm there coaching a Little League game and I get feedback. Mm-hmm. Sometimes they don't know I'm chair and I get them some feedback, but yeah, just being a part of the community helps so much with

0: with getting that feedback and being able to, you know, help connect the dots for folks.
1: With us today is Tim Howley, chair of the Harrisonburg City School Board, and Joy Blosser, chief academic officer for Harrisonburg City Schools. And Joy, we'll talk more extensively about this in our next half hour after the news break at the bottom of the hour. But I know there are certain particular programs that Dr. Richards pays a lot of close attention to. He has some favorite things that he keeps an eye on. And Harrisonburg has been now recognized for areas like STEM and other things like that, not just in the state of Virginia, but all across the country.
2: Mm-hmm. Yes. Our STEM Academy for our two high schools is doing phenomenal work. Our director of STEM, Amy Sabari, just received a state grant so that we're going to be the STEM ecosystem hub for the state, which is really exciting. So she's doing wonderful work. Also, our AVID program continues to grow, and that's something we're really proud of too. We just celebrated lots of seniors in that program a few weeks ago who are going to be going on to college and receive lots of scholarships. In fact, many of our students, when we look at both HHS and RHS, when you put it the total together, over $7 million that all of our seniors brought in for scholarships to go to college, which is phenomenal. So yes, there's a lot of positive things happening in Harrisonburg, and you definitely named STEM Academy as one of the ones that Dr. Richards keeps his eye on, but also just the achievement of all of our students and the success of all of our students.
1: Well, I know in just talking with him over the years here on the radio, one of the things that he values the most is that each and every child in this school system gets an opportunity to get the education that they're going to need to be competitive in the world we live in. And in the city of Harrisonburg, that's a bigger challenge than it may be in almost any other place in the state.
2: No, you're absolutely right. And I think the fact that I love our partnership with Blue Ridge Community College for next year for the Career Academy that's starting, we really do make sure whatever direction our students want to go, whether it's college or career, we're helping set that pathway so that they are going to be successful once they graduate.
1: Joy Blosser is with us today, chief academic officer for the city of Harrisonburg, and also Tim Howley, chair of the Harrisonburg School Board, is with us. We're going to talk about graduation. We're going to talk about some of the amazing things that this senior class at both HHS and Rocktown has done. We'll also talk about wrapping up yet another school year. That's as we continue here on News Talk 92.1 and 550 WSVA. Coming up next, we've got an update on the world from ABC. We'll take a look at WSVA all-day traffic and your local AccuWeather forecast. And we'll check in with Lyndon Kaiser in the WSVA newsroom. And then back with more of Early Mornings right here on WSVA. 9:30 the time, our current temperature, we're sitting at 70 degrees under sunny skies here on WSVA. Once again, your information update is next. We'll check in with Lyndon and also the latest news from ABC.
3: I'm Lyndon Kaiser in the WSVA newsroom. Coming up, the indictment of a Luray woman arrested on vehicle theft charges. Authorities investigate a collision involving a train in the city of Stanton, and Jerry Falwell III sues Liberty University. I'll have all the details and more following ABC at the bottom of the hour.
4: ABC News, I'm Sherry Preston. Hezbollah has rejected the latest ceasefire agreement reached between Israel and Lebanon, saying anything less than Israel leaving Lebanon for good would be considered a surrender. The deal would ban Hezbollah from a series of security zones in southern Lebanon. The House of Representatives telling the president he needs congressional approval to proceed with the war against Iran.
5: Lawmakers on Capitol Hill delivering a rebuke to the president. Four Republicans siding with Democrats as the House voted to direct President Trump to either withdraw forces or get approval from Congress to continue the war. It's a largely symbolic vote with little chance of passing the Senate. The White House brushing it off, saying President Trump will continue to protect our national security using his constitutional authority as commander-in-chief.
4: ABC's Karen Waugh. Fears of higher beef prices as a parasitic fly known as the New World screw worm is detected in a U.S. calf for the first time in 50 years. This is ABC News.
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1: We've got a backup on I-81 South. It's at mile marker 251.9 in Rockingham County. Vehicle crash reported there. The south left shoulder and left lane are closed. Traffic is backed up approximately 2 miles in that area. Also, I have a disabled vehicle, and this is a disabled tractor trailer on I-81 North at mile marker 288.9. That's in Shenandoah County. The north right shoulder is closed there, but VDOT is not reporting a backup. If you see traffic trouble, let us know. Call WSVA's Traffic and News Tip Line. You can reach us at 540-214-2500.
2: WSVA's local AccuWeather for Harrisonburg in the Shenandoah Valley. Mostly sunny and warm this afternoon, a high of 84. Clear and comfortable tonight with the low down to 60. It'll be warmer for us on Friday with shifting clouds and sun, a high up to 89. Partly sunny and hot Saturday with the high up to 91. Clouds yielding to some sun and a heavy thunderstorm in the afternoon on Sunday that could produce flooding, downpours, and localized damaging wind gusts, the high 84. I'm AccuWeather meteorologist Jason Caterina on WSVA.
1: Thank you, Jason. Currently 70 degrees under sunny skies at News Talk 92.1 and 550 WSVA. 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
3: For News Talk 92.1 and 550 WSVA, I'm Lyndon Kaiser. The Luray woman who was arrested in March after a reported vehicle theft has been indicted. According to online records, a Page County Circuit Court grand jury returned indictments on all five charges that Michelle Blosser faced during a hearing yesterday afternoon. Among those felony charges include carjacking and attempted malicious wounding. On March 19th, officers with Luray Police were dispatched to the 7-Eleven on East Main Street. Upon arrival, they learned that a physical altercation had occurred between a vehicle's owner and a woman. Afterwards, the 39-year-old Blosser allegedly stole the vehicle from its owner and drove it through the front of the store. She was arrested a short time later and is scheduled to return to court on September 30th for a status hearing. Authorities are investigating Tuesday's vehicle collision involving a train in the city of Stanton. WSVA's Jacqueline Dobrin has more in this report.
4: At around 1:30 in the afternoon, Police Sergeant Christopher Ammons reports that a passing train struck a tractor trailer at the railroad crossing near 811 Commerce Road. The impact damaged the truck's trailer, requiring crews to tow the wreckage clear of the scene. Fortunately, no one was injured in the incident. The cause of the crash remains under investigation. For WSVA News, I'm Jacqueline Dobrin.
3: Thank you, Jacqueline. A new campaign in Virginia is putting families at the center of a debate over same-sex marriage protections. Executive Director Narissa Rahaman says Equality Virginia is pushing a constitutional amendment that would guarantee marriage rights regardless of sex or gender.
5: No family in Virginia should have to wonder whether their rights will be protected tomorrow. And no couple should have to question whether their marriage is viewed as less worthy than their neighbors.
3: But Family Foundation of Virginia President Victoria Cobb says separating the terms sex and gender legally implies a person's gender and sex can be different.
6: And what that does is open the door for the entire Commonwealth, all its institutions and businesses and all the things that have been under dispute, girls' sports, et cetera. It opens the door for that battle to begin all over again.
3: Virginia voters will decide in November. Jerry Falwell III says Liberty University owes him money. He's suing the Lynchburg School in a dispute over pay and benefits. Falwell says he was fired without cause in 2021 after his father, Jerry Falwell Jr., was forced to resign his position at the university. Falwell says the university was supposed to keep paying his salary and benefits through 2030. He wants at least $1.75 million in damages for the alleged breach of contract and has requested a jury trial. And finally, a reminder that with warmer weather here, mosquitoes thrive as temperatures rise, and folks may notice they are ramping up. Dr. Christopher Bazzoli is an emergency medicine physician with the Cleveland Clinic. He says there are plenty of steps folks can take.
7: Mosquitoes start to become more active as temperatures rise above about 50 degrees Fahrenheit. And then they really like the sweet spot of 70 degrees and above. So typically we see mosquito activity increasing in the spring throughout the summer months and then tapering in late fall.
3: As always, putting on bug repellent is a good place to start. And if you're

0: You're wearing sunscreen, apply that before the bug spray. Avoiding fragrances and covering any exposed skin with loose-fitting clothes can help as well. For News Talk 92.1 and 550 WSVA, I'm Lyndon Kaiser.
1: Thank you, Lyndon. WSVA time is now 9:37. Today, we're talking with the folks from Harrisonburg City Schools. Joining us today, Joy Blosser, Chief Academic Officer for Harrisonburg City Schools, and Tim Howley, the Chair of the Harrisonburg City School Board. Graduation is coming up. Let's go through what's going to be happening this weekend.
2: Yeah, so we have graduation on Saturday. Harrisonburg High School students will be graduating at 10 o'clock. That's when their ceremony begins. We'll have recognition of our valedictorian and salutatorian. We'll have speeches from our students as well as our principals, so Dr. Hensley at 10 o'clock, and our superintendent as well will provide a speech. And then at 1:30, our Rocktown High School students will be graduating and will follow a similar kind of structure to their ceremony as well.
1: Okay, and where are the graduations taking place?
2: Atlantic Union's Center at JMU.
1: Okay. So that'll be happening this coming Saturday.
2: Yep.
1: And the end of the school year again is, I know Dr. Richards told me, but
2: Friday. We have early release on Friday, okay. So tomorrow morning.
1: So it is this coming Friday, and it will wrap yet another school year. And I think it's a question I asked Dr. Richards quite a bit, but how do you go back and how do you evaluate, you know, when you take a look? I would imagine, you know, in your capacity, Joy, dealing with academics, you've got a mountain of numbers that you can go through and look at. And I know if you've ever tried to, you know, go through large amounts of that stuff, it's easy to get lost. And all of a sudden, what does one number mean as opposed to another number? But are there certain things that you look at specifically to try to evaluate? Because if there has to be a change in any of these academic programs, I would assume that's something you'd be working on over the course of the summer.
2: Definitely. And actually, next Thursday and Friday, we bring our leadership team together and we look at data points together. So, of course, we're looking at SOL data, but we're also looking at MAP, which is another instrument, another assessment that we use that helps us measure growth of students. Mm-hmm. So the SOLs are just kind of achievement, but MAP allows us to measure the growth of students over the year. We also look at attendance data, and our attendance data continues to track in the right direction, which we have more students attending every year on a regular basis. We also look at discipline data. And so those 2 days of our leadership team coming together, we're looking at data holistically at the division level, but then our schools are also looking at their data with the support of district leaders. And then we're thinking about the goals that we set for ourselves this year. So our individual school goals, and did we meet them? And if so, what do we want to ooch towards next year? And then if we didn't meet the goal, what adjustments might we need to make sure that we reach those goals. But so far, our data is coming in really positive, and we're feeling good about the growth that our students have made and the progress we've made with attendance as well as discipline as well.
1: Well, let's talk about those attendance numbers, because this has been an issue ever since COVID for school systems all across the country. And I know some people are surprised. You know, we would think this was something basic that was dealt with back in the 60s or in the 70s, at least 50 years ago. But COVID did change the entire scenario to a degree for many of the students, didn't it?
2: Oh, definitely. I mean, when you think about it, during COVID, we were very clear once we came back, like if you have a sniffle, if you're feeling sick at all, please stay home. And so really helping to retrain our families as we moved out of COVID that it's okay. Unless you have a fever, we want your child to come to school. And so it's really been a lot of work from our attendance department. Our attendance liaisons who work closely with our families have been a critical element in helping our families know when to send their students to school and really the importance of being at school every day. So again, I really think it has a lot to do with our attendance liaisons as well as our assistant principals in our schools, because they're the ones that help oversee attendance and making those personal connections with families to help them understand when to send their child to school. And then again, the importance of them being at school as much as they can.
1: And if all was right in the world, that would be the only thing you'd have to worry about. But we've had situations where you've had federal immigration officers who have been coming to schools and parking lots. And I know that has caused concern among some of the communities in your particular school district. How did you address that this year?
2: Yeah, we worked closely with our office staff to make sure that they understood what protocols we need to follow if that situation were to happen. Thankfully, we have

0: not had that situation happen where someone has shown up at our school, but we made sure that everyone was prepared for if that situation did occur. And then I think also outreach to our families to let them know that we support them, we want them here, and we're going to make sure that their students are safe when they're here at school with us.
1: With us today, Joy Blosser, Chief Academic Officer for Harrisonburg City Schools, and also Tim Howley, Chair of the School Board. And Tim, I want to go back to the attendance one, because when you take a look at a lot of the challenges, and let's just use Harrisonburg City Schools as the example, some of them are exceedingly complex. Some of them require the investment in technology or personnel or something else. And then you go to kids need to go to school. It's pretty basic, but I know I've been surprised, and I think a lot of people around the country have who don't have kids who are in school anymore, at what some of the numbers are. And they're kind of blown away with the large numbers of kids who just aren't regularly attending school. It seems like something pretty basic.
2: Yeah. Well, and I think a huge credit goes to our staff here in Harrisonburg City Schools, because I think, you know, when I was growing up, you're right, there was a different kind of social norm. And if students weren't in schools, the school called home, and they also weren't necessarily, they were condescending maybe towards parents and threatening of, you know, truancy and bringing you to court. Mm-hmm. And, you know, like if your kid's not in school this many days, then
1: there better be a darn good reason.
2: Yeah. And so right now, recognizing our community, the reality is a lot of students aren't in school for very a legitimate reason, families might not have transportation to get them to school, or
1: they also have some responsibilities of taking care of younger children,
2: right? Or the parents aren't there in the morning when the students have to go to school, right? And so we've kind of changed the way that we communicate with families of, we're in this together, and hey, we notice your child hasn't been in school. What's going on? How can we help? How can we help eliminate the barriers to get them? And it's really important for them to be here. How can we help you get your child to school here? So the conversation looks a lot different today than it did in the 90s. And it's not more of like a blame game. It's more of like a partnership of what can we do to get you to come to school, right? And those are important conversations that we're having with parents. And it, you know, really begins with the culture and the trust that we start developing in our school system too. So letting families know that we're here with them, not against them, right? Every child's going to be much better if we're all working together towards the same goal. And I think our families get that. And when you look at our attendance rates in some of our schools, Bluestone last year in particular stands out as phenomenal attendance. You can see that we're making great strides of changing that and making sure that parents know it's important for kids to be in school, and that they know they can reach out to us so that we can help them get them there.
1: Now, when I was going to school, there was a dramatic difference between an excused and an unexcused absence. Now, how does the state view that when it comes to calculating attendance? Is there a difference, or is there no longer a difference?
0: No, there's no longer a difference. Whether you're excused or unexcused, your absence could count towards chronic absenteeism, depending on the number of days that you've missed.
1: So and this happened when I was a kid, your family would go on vacation, mm-hmm. not during, you know, one of the spring breaks. So if they told them, we're taking our kids on vacation, they would be marked as being absent for an entire week.
0: Yes.
1: I mean, that sounds very stupid to me.
0: Agreed.
2: Did you say that the people in Richmond might not?
1: Yeah. Okay. Well, I don't understand why, if a lot of what you try to do and schools try to do mm-hmm. is obviously get parents involved, mm-hmm. if the parent is signing off on this, mm-hmm. why would you penalize the student?
0: Right. I agree. And we do. I mean, we do have excused and unexcused absences. And so, again, I love Dr. Halley's response, because we do really work with the family. Like, mm-hmm. if we're noticing a student is being out quite a bit, then we want to work with the family to figure out what the barriers are to help them get their child to school.
1: one of many confusing things.

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4: Welcome back. With us today, Tim Howley, chairman of the Harrisonburg City School Board, and Joy Blosser, chief academic officer for Harrisonburg City Schools. And I know at the board meeting the other night, there were some kudos and awards that were handed out to some educators and also to some students. But you gave us a stat, Joy, earlier that I think is remarkable, and that is the amount of scholarship money that seniors at both Rocktown and HHS have accumulated in the vicinity of $7 million.
5: Yes.
4: That's a pretty significant total.
5: It really is. And honestly, I wish I had the actual data to share with you, but I'm pretty confident that this is the most our students have ever brought in. So it's really exciting.
4: Yeah. If you lose that connection where you aren't going to these senior awards because you don't have a child or grandchild in it, I just remember when I went to my children's senior awards. And I was amazed at the number of scholarships that had been earned, including scholarships to places like the Coast Guard Academy, which is the single toughest service academy in the entire country to get into. It's the most difficult just because of the limitations and other things like that. And I was very impressed with that. And heck, that was 15 years ago. So you've got a lot of students who are doing a lot of impressive things right now.
5: Yes, we do. It's really exciting. The senior awards at both HHS and Rocktown were amazing. The number of students that were honored, because, you know, sometimes it could be the same student coming up, but that was not the case at either school. It was a lot of students being honored and receiving awards and the scholarship money.
4: And there also were teachers that were recognized on Tuesday.
5: Yes, at our school board meeting, yes. Our Educator of the Year from each of our schools was recognized. And then the Lucy Sims Educator of the Year, so the Educator of the Year for all of Harrisonburg, was also identified, and that was Audra V from Rocktown High School.
4: Well, congratulations to them and to the outstanding work that they are doing. I look at it, and the only way you can make comparisons is, you know, what your own experiences were. And I'm not sure I could get a degree. You know, I got one back so many years ago, and consider myself fortunate now, but I look at all the different things that are required of these kids and also the distractions. And there was somebody who was doing an op-ed piece for something, and they came up with a name for, I guess, this generation. Everybody has to have their own generation. And he kind of penned the distracted generation between COVID, social media. And you look at all of the different things that students are being hit with on a daily basis. It's a lot more than just what you have to go through just growing up at that phase in your life.
5: Oh, no, you're accurate. You're 100% accurate. And I think to that, I think one of the things that was really great that we did before the state said we had to was looked at limiting cell phone use in our schools. And that just made a significant difference. I mean, in students' social lives, because now instead of literally texting my friend who's standing beside me, I'm actually engaged in a conversation. And our teachers just talked about

0: the engagement in classrooms now. So I think you're exactly right. I think a distracted generation could be the right term to use. And I think having that cell phone like off and away the entire school day has helped tremendously with that, so that they're not constantly checking the social media or seeing the pings, right? Your phone vibrating every time somebody texts you or, you know, messages you through one of the social media platforms. I think it's helped a lot.
1: Well, I know the other thing that's being looked at very strongly right now is the realization that technology is being utilized in basic classroom work. But there has to be a line drawn in some particular place. Is that the next big challenge for education in general, is how much access do we give? And at some particular point, do we take away those devices so it isn't something that's attached to these kids 24 hours a day?
0: Yeah, that's actually something we're creating a task force to look into next year, because I think the pandemic, we had to do so much on computers, especially when we were virtual. And then even when we came back, we were still using them quite a bit. It's been hard to kind of move away. So we're actually putting a task force together of teachers and administrators and parents and students to really look at how do we need to use Chromebooks in our schools, and what are the ways that maybe we've been using it, but we don't necessarily need to use it, because I think there is a lot of conversation out there right now about the amount of time students spend on screens.
1: Well, and I know the concern that some people are expressing is the basic, how do I do this

0: I would say yes, and they're getting more, right? Because they are still learning the basics. They're learning conceptually the understanding of 8 times 5. So that way, when they don't have their calculator, they can do it, or their phone with their calculator on it. And I think we're also now helping them understand how to critically think about the information that they're getting online, because you can't trust everything when you Google it, what comes up. So I think, yes, we are still teaching the basics. And I think we're really teaching more critical thinking, and also how to use, like, AI, for example, how to use that in appropriate ways to support you and not actually do the thinking and all of it for you, but how to use it appropriately. And that's something else that our division has really been working on this year, with multiple task force looking at AI use and how we're going to move forward with using AI in schools.
1: And Tim, is that going to be the challenge in the future? How are you going to set up procedures and policies to be able to detect, did Johnny write that paper, or did ChatGPT write that paper?
2: Mm-hmm. Yeah. You know, I don't know if we're ever going to actually be able to figure that out. So if you want somebody to write something, maybe you just have them write it in front of you, like on
1: a
2: piece
1: of
2: paper.
1: Which a lot of schools and colleges
2: right.
1: are going back to.
2: Yeah. Like, and so I teach at JMU, and I'm having these conversations with my colleagues at JMU. But kudos to Harrisonburg City. Because actually some of my best professional development on AI was in Harrisonburg City Schools. And I talked about that in one of my faculty meetings at JMU, because we're all kind of navigating this new era together, right? And AI can be a great tool. How are we using it? How are we using it ethically? And what Dr. Blosser was saying, critically thinking, like just because, you know, ChatGPT told you that, doesn't mean it's true, you know. And so, but also in, like, I'm in health sciences. I mean, how do you leverage AI, you know, and help find medical advances, you know, like, so there's some great things that can happen, but we just have to tread lightly, critically and ethically all at the same time. And I always kind of remind my students, and I think it's in education, it's really important. We're in human work. Education deals with humans, and we're always going to need human skills. And so anything that we use moving forward, how do we take our skills of empathy, listening, and, you know, connecting with one another moving forward, right? Because at the end of the day, we're all human, and that's going to be most important.
1: Tim Howley is chair of the Harrisonburg City School Board. Joy Blosser, chief academic officer for Harrisonburg City Schools. We appreciate you both being here today. Thank you.
0: Thank you.
2: Thank you.
1: Coming up next, we will update business news here on WSVA. At the top of the hour, it's an information update with ABC, and we'll check in with Lyndon in the WSVA newsroom, and then the Ramsey Show right here on the radio. 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
3: I'm Nicole Murray with Your Money Now. Stocks are mixed. The Dow is up by more than 500 points, the Nasdaq down by more than 300 points. Meta has repeatedly pushed back plans to release its new Muse Spark AI model to developers, and as of Tuesday, had no scheduled launch date. The Wall Street Journal reports that the company is already testing the application with some early partners and is looking forward to releasing it this month. SpaceX has secured tax incentives for its proposed TerraFab chip manufacturing project in Grimes County, Texas, despite fierce opposition from residents. The project is central to SpaceX's efforts to expand beyond rockets and satellite communications. Ford is recalling almost 420,000 vehicles because of a seatbelt issue that may result in an injury if a crash occurs. The National Highway Traffic Safety Administration said the recall includes certain Ford Expedition and Lincoln Navigator vehicles with model years 2018 through 2022.

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1: For News Talk 92.1 and 550 WSVA, I'm Lyndon Kaiser. Taking a look at traffic on I-81 southbound at mile marker 251 in Rockingham County. Expect delays due to a crash there. The south left shoulder is closed and traffic is backed up right now for approximately 2 miles. Now on to the news. Officers from the Harrisonburg Police Department took part in today's law enforcement torch run for Special Olympics Virginia. Between 8:30 and 9:45 this morning, a group of HPD vehicles escorted a team of jogging officers carrying the Olympic torch through the city in a route that began at the Rockingham County Fire and Rescue Station 10 near Mount Clinton Pike and continued down Main Street. The Flame of Hope will arrive at the University of Richmond tomorrow, where it will light the cauldron at the opening ceremony of the 2026 Special Olympics Virginia Summer Games. Virginia U.S. Senator Tim Kaine is applauding the House of Representatives' vote yesterday to approve a war powers resolution that would halt U.S. military action in Iran. For WSVA News, I'm Lyndon Kaiser.

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2: ABC News. I'm Sherry Preston. It's been nearly a week since U.S. and Iranian negotiators reached a tentative agreement to extend the ceasefire by 60 days and start a new round of talks on Iran's nuclear program. Still, there's been nothing since then, even though President Trump promises something is coming soon. Hezbollah rejecting a ceasefire agreed to by Israel and Lebanon overnight. The number of Americans applying for unemployment benefits unexpectedly surged last week. ABC's Jim Ryan.
3: Economists expected initial jobless filings to remain steady at around 215,000 in the week ending May 30th. Instead, the figure surged to 225,000 applications. The four-week moving average is less prone to wild fluctuations, but even it rose last week by 6,500 from the week before.
2: Tomorrow we find out monthly numbers for May. The parasite known as the New World screwworm could drive up beef prices now that it's been found in a calf in deep South Texas. This is ABC News.
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0: WSVA's local AccuWeather for Harrisonburg and the Shenandoah Valley. Mostly sunny and warm this afternoon, the high of 84. Clear, comfortable tonight, the low down to 60. Very warm for us Friday with shifting clouds and sun, the high up to 89. Partly sunny and hot as we head into the weekend Saturday with the high of 91. Clouds yield to some sun, a heavy thunderstorm in the afternoon Sunday that could produce flooding, downpours, and localized damaging wind gusts, the high of 84. I'm AccuWeather meteorologist Jason Caterina on WSVA.
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2: Keegan is with us in Palm Beach, Florida. Hi, Keegan. How are you?
3: Hey, Dave. I'm doing well. How are you?
2: Better than I deserve. What's up?
3: So I had a question I wanted to run by you. I'm 22 now, but back when I turned 18, I took out some credit cards and racked up, to me, a significant debt. And I finally now am just facing it. I'm 22. And I got a job, full-time job, and I've been working on paying it off.
2: Good. What do you make?
3: I make $3,500 a month.
2: Okay. Working 40 hours?
3: Yeah.
2: What do you do?
3: I work for a pain cream company, Nano Extreme Pain Cream.
2: Okay.
3: The marketing for it.
2: Yeah. And how much credit card debt did you run up?
3: I ran up about $40,000.
2: Mm-hmm. Is that all the debt you got?
3: $40,000, and then I have some student loan debt. Altogether, I had $70,000 of debt.
2: Okay, so student loans are $30,000?
3: Yes.
2: No car debt?
3: Well, I was watching your show, and I ended up selling my car about 2 weeks ago because I am able to ride into work with somebody.
4: Good.
2: Wow.
4: Very good.
2: What'd the car sell for?
3: I sold it for $13,000, so I was able to put that towards the car. So I just paid that off. So I don't have a loan on that anymore.
2: Big move there.
4: Excellent.
2: Way to go. All right.
4: Okay, so the $70,000.
3: Yep, and then I had some bicycles that I sold. I sold those for $10,000 to pay off some debt. I ended up paying off two credit cards that totaled up to $8,500. Dollars in debt. So
2: look at you, man.
3: Now.
2: Get it.
4: So you're with the 70 now.
3: 43,000.
4: Oh, 43,000.
3: Down to 43. Yeah.
2: But there's 70 total, including student loan debt. Yeah. Okay.
3: So I have a friend who offered to pay off all my debt, and I pay him back.
4: Ooh.
3: I don't really know if I want to do that or not because I don't want to ruin. I know money can ruin a relationship, and I'm not sure if I want to go down that road.
2: It's not really money that ruins it. It's the change in the relationship that can ruin it. You're 22. What kind of a friend has $73,000?
3: he comes from generational wealth. His dad's very wealthy, so he has lots of money just laying around.
4: Wow.
2: Okay. Yeah.
3: So he offered to pay it for me, and I have to pay him back, of course, but I'm not sure if I want to do that.
2: No, I would not do that. No.
3: Okay.
2: I think you're making wonderful progress because you've done a couple of things. One is you became very focused and clear on your debt attack, and two is you've been very impressively willing to sacrifice, and very impressive. And so,
3: yeah, I mean, it's not what I want to do at 22,
4: But you're seeing the results.
3: I don't want to live my whole life like that.
2: Yeah, but what you don't want is live under the thumb of a credit card either. So you're wanting to get out. I'm going to fight my way out. No, I think it's a kind offer, and I appreciate it. The problem is that when you borrow money from someone, you change the relationship to that of master servant. The borrower is slave to the lender. And even if if you're a slave, by definition, you have a master. And even if your master is a very nice person or is an unconcerned person, they still become your master. And it changes the air in the room. They start thinking about how much this guy works. Mm-hmm. They start thinking about if you're going on vacation. They start thinking about if you went to happy hour. All of a sudden, they're thinking about it, even if they have plenty of money, quote unquote, laying around.
4: Yeah, because this is your friend, so he has front row seats to how you're living your life every day.
2: Yeah.

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0: Excellent. And before I let you go, I do earn $11,000 a month with my wife after taxes, and my mortgage is $3,500, which equates to 32.2% of my monthly income. Since I'm on baby step six, I don't have any debt. Do you still think I can keep this house? I know you always say sell the house is too much, but I really want this home.
1: I think that you're feeling the squeeze, especially right now, because you have somebody in daycare, and there's a seasonality there that's not going to be like this for all time. So I think that's why you're feeling the squeeze. If there's something you can do to offset that in the meantime, I would do it.
2: Yeah,
1: but I'm not.
2: The take-home pay you outlined is after you put money in 401k, right?
0: Yes, sir.
2: That's not the number.
1: That's the wrong calculation.
2: That's the wrong calculation. When we say take-home pay, we mean just after taxes only.
0: Yes. It's 11,000 hits our joint account a month.
2: I know, honey, but that's after they took money out for 401k.
1: And sir, probably yes, insurance.
0: Sir. Yes, sir.
2: Those two numbers don't count in the calculation, so you're not at 32%.
0: Okay.
2: What I'm saying. The only numbers that count in the calculation for take-home pay is after taxes, gross minus taxes. So add back insurance, add back in your calculation, and then say,
1: yes,
2: of that number, what percentage is it? It's going to be down close to 25. Yes. So you're fine. I don't think you're hurting here. I think you're just, you know, observing the fact that that you're not out of debt completely yet, and even when you are, it's not a magic pill.
1: Mm-hmm.
2: It's just a better place than being in debt. That's all.
1: Everybody listening needs to understand what you just said about take-home pay.

delays. Now on to the news. The Luray woman who was arrested in March after a reported vehicle theft has been indicted. According to online records, a Page County Circuit Court grand jury returned indictments on all five charges that Michelle Blosser faced during a hearing yesterday afternoon. Among those felony charges include carjacking and attempted malicious wounding. On March 19th, officers with Luray Police were dispatched to the 7-Eleven on East Market Street. Upon arrival, they learned that a physical altercation had occurred between a vehicle's owner and a woman. Afterwards, the 39-year-old Blosser allegedly stole the vehicle from its owner and drove it through the front of the store. She was arrested a short time later and is scheduled to return to court on September 30th for a status hearing. For News Talk 92.1 and 550 WSVA, I'm Lyndon Kaiser.

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3: Carl is in New York City. Hi, Carl. What's up? Well, if I push the button, so we could talk to you, Carl. I'm sorry, let's try again. What's up, Carl?
4: I'm making about $200,000 a year, and I'm having a real hard time budgeting. I was in trouble with credit card debt, which I have since put a Band-Aid on it. But I'm looking for a tool to be able to move forward so I don't fall back into that credit card debt.
5: Okay. When you say you're struggling to budget $200,000, what do you mean exactly? Tell us exactly what you mean by that.
4: You know, I just feel my day-to-day puts me a bit upside down, and then I wind up leaning on credit cards, just not disciplined enough, so to speak. And I feel that a budget and putting certain monies aside specifically for the mortgage and you know, groceries and day-to-day things would help me save more and be able to become a little bit more independent and not, you know, so upside down. I mentioned I had $27,000 in credit card debt, and I went ahead and took a second mortgage because it was a lot better than 30%, right? So I have an 8% loan now on my second mortgage, still have decent equity in my home.
3: But you're still doing the same thing.
4: Now. Yeah.
3: And it's gonna get worse every time you do this, yeah. You treated the symptom, not the problem. The symptom is credit card debt. The problem is you spend more than you make.
4: Exactly.
3: So why do you spend more than you make? What's it going to?
4: Well, historically, it went to just necessities, as I call it. I mean, maybe living outside of our budget, spending too much on dinners, going out drinking, buying stuff for the house, cars, motorcycles. I mean, that list can go on and on. But I feel like I have a better handle on that now. I'm not doing that anymore.
5: Because you're using a budget.
4: I had a budget, but it kind of fell apart. Okay. I don't have a budget currently, but I want to put one in place.
3: So how much debt do you guys have, Carl, not counting your house?
4: I am happy to say nothing.
5: What about the $27,000 that you rolled into the second mortgage, and there's nothing beyond that?
3: No car debt.
4: That's correct. No.
3: No student loan debt.
4: That's all bundled in.
5: So what?
4: No student loan.
3: How much is your house payment?
4: It'll be $2,800 now with the home equity. It was $2,200.
3: Okay, so if I take $200,000 minus $2,800 a month, there's a lot left over.
4: Yes, I agree.
5: You want to know what I think? I know where it's all going, and you're not the first one to fall victim to this. You make a fine income. It's a great income. You guys probably feel like you make a great income, and you've given yourself the excuse to be sloppy because you think that you

0: Yeah, every dollar is going to help you. It's going to be great.
1: Yeah, hang on. We'll have Christian pick up. We'll put you in the premium version. We'll pay for it and get you started. It's a free app, people, that you can download, but the upgrade version has it automatic downloads from your debit card usage from your bank. And so it keeps everything up, keeps everything current automatically for you. And it's a very powerful tool. And it actually has built into it all of the Ramsey system, the baby steps, and shows you everything you need to do. And, you know, when you lay it out and the first time you do it, you're going to sit down, you're going to say, where's all my money been going? Because here's $3,000. I don't know where it's been going.
0: Yeah.
1: Everyone has that happen. You feel like you got a raise when you do a budget because the disorganization and the chaos, the impulse spending, the lack of self-control, the inability to say no because I make a lot of money, all that kind of, that was a really good insight.
0: Yeah. But stick with it. Don't just do this one time in the first month if you're in the red, quit. Stick with it. It takes most people 90 days to start locking in and really get the feel for it. So stick with it. Don't quit after 1 month.

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2: ABC News, I'm Sherry Preston. Former National Security Advisor John Bolton has agreed to plead guilty to retaining and transmitting classified documents. ABC's Catherine Falder says Bolton was indicted by a grand jury in October of last year.
3: We do expect him to enter this plea at some point, which obviously he would need to revise. We are getting indications that he will have a rearrangement, if you will, and that is scheduled for later this month on June 26th, where we're told that's where he intends to enter this plea deal.
2: He is also expected to pay a fine of at least $2 million. Hezbollah has rejected a ceasefire deal between the Israeli government and the Lebanese government. The militant group, backed by Iran, says as long as Israeli troops remain in Lebanon, in its words, the resistance will continue. The number of Americans filing for unemployment benefits hit the highest number in 4 months last week. Layoffs, however, remain historically low. This is ABC News.
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0: WSVA's local AccuWeather for Harrisonburg and the Shenandoah Valley. Mostly sunny and warm this afternoon, the high of 84. Clear, comfortable tonight, the low down to 60. Very warm for us Friday with shifting clouds and sun, the high up to 89. Partly sunny and hot as we head into the weekend Saturday with the high of 91. Clouds yield to some sun. A heavy thunderstorm in the afternoon Sunday that could produce flooding, downpours, and localized damaging wind gusts, the high of 84. I'm AccuWeather meteorologist Jason Caterina on WSVA.
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2: Seth is in Boca Raton. Hi, Seth. How are you?
3: I'm wonderful. Thank you for taking the call. It's great to speak with you both. So, Dave, before I ask you my money question and your and the specific advice, I'll give you the quick family dynamic and my specific financial vitals. So I'm 52 years old. I'm single, no kids, no debt. I've been in debt. I went bankrupt 20 years ago. Fortunately, I'm in a lot better place. I make between $1,500 to $2,000 a week in cash. I work in the restaurant business, so it varies. I own my car. It's just me and my doggy. I have $60,000 cash in the bank, so I'm doing okay. The bad news is I have no retirement. So the good news is that my father, so I decided to move to Florida a couple of years ago when I realized my father's health was declining with Alzheimer's dementia. I have an older brother, so the family dynamic is myself and my older brother. We never got along very well growing up and most of our adult life, but now with regards to my dad's health, it's actually helped bring our relationship much stronger, and it's a blessing. And it's a blessing. It's a blessing for me as an adult son to be able to move to Florida to make sure my dad is okay. We moved him into a retirement, or I should say, an assisted living, and now in memory care. Fortunately, my father was always wonderful with money in terms of saving. My mom was a spender. Unfortunately, my mom passed, and then so did my dad's second wife. So my dad is 84, as I mentioned. He has a long-term healthcare policy, which is paying for his assisted living. So really, we don't need to spend any money really a month to take care of his needs. My dad's estate, we had a conversation, my brother and I, with his financial advisor. My dad's estate is worth just under $5 million. He's got about 900-800-ish in an IRA, and then he has, two accounts with Morgan Stanley. What we learned is that of that Morgan Stanley account, we kind of hit the stock lottery, Dave. My dad had a stock that he purchased for $22 a share, 1,000 shares, and it's now trading at over $1,000 a share. So we have about $1 million position on one stock. I think I know your answer, but I'm asking your advice. Do we sell off some of the stock? Obviously, move that then to a mutual fund. How do we do it? What's the best strategy? And just kind of the question is, ultimately, my brother and I want to make sure that his estate is safe, which will then thankfully take care of my retirement as well as my brother and his family's.
2: So, yes, you said $22,000 invested in what turned into $1 million.
3: That's correct. Yep. He has a $22 cost basis. Yep. Okay. And we know that if we sold it, then there's, long-term gain. There's long-term gain. But then, if we keep it and then he passes away, we then get that new step-up basis, so on and so forth. But I know that 25% of his net income.
2: You've got to weigh out is the risk of a single stock is substantial because whatever that company does, so does the $1 million, right? If that owner comes out and decides he's going to be in the Epstein files and the stock goes, or the guy, the CEO, and the stock goes in half, then you lost $500,000. Okay? Mm-hmm. That's because you got it in one thing. That's the risk. Okay? If you decide I don't want the risk, you're going to have $150,000 in capital gains tax. He's going to have $150,000 in capital gains tax. Y'all are managing it for him. Okay. And as you said, that's on the one hand. On the other hand, if we leave it alone, we don't have any taxes, but we have the risk, and he passes away, there'll be no taxes on it. So it's a $150,000 decision. So I'm going to weigh $150,000 in taxes against the risk that this particular company is going to somehow tank before this elderly, fragile man passes away. You see what I'm saying?
3: My brother had, we wouldn't sell the full position. The thought on our call on Monday was to maybe sell off like 20, 25%. So we're talking about a much smaller

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0: 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I'm AccuWeather meteorologist Jason Catarina on WSVA.
1: Your current Rockingham Petroleum temperature, 78 degrees under sunny skies. 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
2: 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The drought situation in Virginia is improving. That's according to the latest report from the U.S. Drought Monitor. WSVA's Jeff Ishii has the rundown.
3: The U.S. Drought Monitor's latest update shows that the area of extreme drought in Virginia has dropped from 36% of the Commonwealth to only 25%. The Piedmont area remains the worst when it comes to drought conditions, with 98% of Albemarle County and 100% of Louisa and Fluvanna counties still in extreme drought. Most of Rockingham, Madison, and Augusta counties have been upgraded to severe drought, which is still a serious situation. Shenandoah and Page counties are listed in moderate drought. This latest report was published on Thursday, June the 4th. I'm Jeff Ishii for WSVA News.
2: Thanks, Ish. Governor Abigail Spanberger has announced an investment of $23.7 million to establish a vertically integrated solar manufacturing facility in Shenandoah County. M Solar Manufacturing, a Virginia-based startup specializing in the production of premium-grade solar panels, will build a 56,000-square-foot facility in Mount Jackson to produce solar glass, silicon cells, and solar modules designed for large-scale energy projects. Board of Supervisors Chairman Tim Taylor stated that M Solar will add to the diverse array of local businesses, of which manufacturing is a key target sector, as outlined in Shenandoah County's Economic Development Strategic and Comprehensive Plans. The new facility will reportedly create 150 new jobs in the region. How is a new conservation framework designed to protect both travel corridors for migratory big game species and working agricultural lands? Rod Bain clues us in.
4: A new framework that combines conservation on working farmlands with a coordinated effort to preserve migratory routes for big game species like elk, pronghorn, and mule deer. As Agriculture Undersecretary for Farm Production and Conservation Richard Fordyce explains, the framework brings federal, state, and tribal partners together across 17 states in the western half of the country to address threats to big game species.
5: The main motivation is to make sure that when we are doing voluntary conservation on agricultural land, that we're not impeding that migration, and we might even be helping it with creating more predictable habitat or improving habitat quality.
4: Various farms Service Agency and Natural Resources Conservation Service conservation programs are included as part of the framework strategy. With this offering, the latest in a series of USDA-led conservation action frameworks addressing issues on a regional level. I'm Rod Bain reporting for the U.S. Department of Agriculture in Washington, D.C.
2: Nelson County authorities are reminding drivers to slow down. The sheriff's office posted a photo this morning on its social media page of a summons where the driver was traveling 105 miles per hour in a 60 mile per hour zone. The driver was cited for reckless driving and has a court date in August. For News Talk 92.1 and 550 WSVA, I'm Lyndon Kaiser.
1: 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Coming up, we'll take a look at your AccuWeather forecast, and also minutes away, it's Bill O'Reilly. 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

0: In clouds and sun, a high of 89. Partly sunny and hot on Saturday, look for a high of 91. Sunday, clouds yielding to sun with a heavy thunderstorm possible Sunday afternoon. That could produce flooding downpours and damaging wind gusts with a high of 84. And then mostly sunny with a high of 82 degrees on Monday. Right now, your Rockingham Petroleum temperature is 79 degrees under sunny skies. 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
1: As America marks its 250th anniversary, the story of our nation isn't just found in history books. It's found right here at home.
2: In 1781, British General Charles Cornwallis recognized the Shenandoah Valley as a critical lifeline for American troops. British troops and loyalist raiding parties burned crops, seized livestock, and disrupted travel routes. Yet Shenandoah Valley residents rebuilt quickly, continuing to smuggle supplies east to the Continental Army. Their resilience helped sustain the revolutionary struggle at a time when defeat still seemed possible.
1: Harrisonburg Media Group invites you to explore the local people, places, and moments connected to the American Revolution. Stories that helped shape who we are and brought communities like ours together. This is America 250, with roots right here in the Shenandoah Valley. As we remember the past, we're reminded that American history lives in local stories, passed down, preserved, and still in.
3: 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You are listening to the O'Reilly Update. Coming up next, the news with Mike Slater.
4: Thank you, Bill. It is Thursday, June 4th, 2026. Here's what's happening today in America. War Resolution Act. Pride Month support down. Elon's wealth up. And this White House UFC fight might not be the last. That's all coming up. Then Bill's going to be here with your message of the day. But first, the House passed a resolution to limit President Trump's war powers in Iran. The vote was 215 to 208, with four Republicans joining the Democrats. It's Congressman Thomas Massie, Brian Fitzpatrick, Tom Barrett, and Warren Davidson. The resolution was introduced by a New York Democrat, Gregory Meeks. He's the ranking member on the House Foreign Affairs Committee. He said, "I am thrilled that we've had the opportunity to have some members from the Republican side stand up. I'm really thrilled and proud of my Democratic colleagues, because every Democrat, every single one, voted for this. Democrats always stick together." In this June that is Pride Month, we did a Politics by Faith podcast episode on this the other day, where pride came from and why it's enough already. But at its peak support in 2022, 71% of U.S. adults believed same-sex marriage should be legal. We're now at 65%, a small drop. That came from Republicans. Pretty much the same with Democrats, 87% support. Independents, slight drop down to 65%, but Republicans dropped from a 55% support down to 37% support. Only 35% of Republicans say same-sex relations are, quote, morally acceptable. Elon Musk's SpaceX has a fixed price of $135 per share for its upcoming IPO. SpaceX plans to sell 555.6 million shares. That would amount to a $75 billion fundraise. Musk will own 82% voting control after the offering. SpaceX would be valued at $1.77 trillion, making SpaceX the seventh biggest company in America by market cap. It would also put it above Tesla, which is valued at $1.6 trillion. This will be the biggest IPO ever, more than triple the size of Alibaba. And this would push Elon's net worth to over $1 trillion, the world's first trillionaire. The UFC fight in the White House is coming up. Stage is being built now. Trump said in a video message, "People don't know that in Paris, France, the Eiffel Tower, 1889 it was built, it was supposed to be taken down immediately after the World's Fair. And then they said, leave it up a little bit longer. And then they said, let's leave it up longer and longer and longer. Well, they never took it down. And you know, we're building something in the front of the White House that's quite attractive to a lot of people. Really, it's going to have this big UFC fight, and I'm looking forward to it. And maybe we'll never take it down." There are five fights, including a lightweight title matchup between a Georgian Spanish undisputed champion and the American Justin Gaethje on June 14th. I'm Mike Slater from the podcast Politics by Faith. Bill O'Reilly has your message of the day. Next.
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0: information as well as 10 counts of unlawful retention of national defense information.
1: Acting Attorney General Todd Blanche told reporters he's honored and humbled by President Trump's plan to nominate him to the attorney general post. His path, though, is unclear. Some Republicans on the Senate Judiciary Committee have criticized Blanche's role in the administration's anti-weaponization fund. The president today expected to announce plans to boost coal, including building new plants in Alaska and West Virginia. And first-time jobless claims unexpectedly increased last week by 10,000. This is ABC News.
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3: Currently, according to VDOT, no accidents, backups, or delays out there at the noon hour. But if you see traffic trouble, let us know. Call WSVA's traffic and news tip line at 540-214-2500.
4: WSVA's local AccuWeather weather for Harrisonburg and the Shenandoah Valley. Mostly sunny and warm this afternoon, the high of 84. Clear, comfortable tonight, the low down to 60. Very warm for us Friday with shifting clouds and sun, the high up to 89. Partly sunny and hot as we head into the weekend Saturday with the high of 91. Clouds yield to some sun, a heavy thunderstorm in the afternoon Sunday that could produce flooding, downpours, and localized damaging wind gusts, the high of 84. I'm AccuWeather meteorologist Jason Caterina on WSVA.
3: Right now, 79 degrees under sunny skies at News Talk 92.1 and 550 WSVA. 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
5: For News Talk 92.1 and 550 WSVA, I'm Lyndon Kaiser. The city of Harrisonburg is looking for public feedback on the proposed downtown master planting plan throughout the month of June. The plan explores opportunities to create more vibrant public spaces in the downtown area by expanding shade and green spaces with landscaping, street trees, seasonal plantings, public spaces, gateway features, and pollinator habitats. Spokesperson Maya Wade says residents have until June 30th to provide feedback on the planting plan presentation and report.
6: This will be a very high visibility project that we've been working hard on in partnership with Virginia Tech and the Virginia Department of Forestry. So we're really excited about this moving forward and hope that this is something that the community will really enjoy and feel that they can be a part of.
5: The full downtown master planting plan presentation, report, and public survey are available at the Urban Forestry Program page on the City of Harrisonburg's website. Local law enforcement continues to help the Flame of Hope make its way to the University of Richmond, where it will light the cauldron at tomorrow's opening ceremony of the 2026 Special Olympics Virginia Summer Games. The Stanton Police Department ran the torch through the Queen City before passing it to the Augusta County Sheriff's Office. This afternoon, the Waynesboro Police Department will escort the torch on a route that begins on Lou DeWitt Boulevard. Authorities say expect minor traffic delays along West Broad Street, New Hope Road, and West Main Street as officers carry the torch to the next handoff at the top of Afton Mountain. With Harrisonburg and Rocktown High Schools both holding their graduation ceremonies this week, the seniors at those schools have accumulated plenty of college scholarship money. Chief Academic Officer Dr. Joy Blosser said on Early Mornings today that the seniors from both high schools have amassed around $7 million in scholarship money.
7: I'm pretty confident that this is the most our students have ever brought in. So it's really exciting.
5: Harrisonburg will hold its graduation on Saturday morning at 10, and Rocktown will follow at 1:30 Saturday afternoon. Both will be at the Atlantic Union Bank Center. And finally, a new study identifies the states that spend the most and least on health care, comparing the financial burden faced by Virginians and others. Health care costs in the United States have risen significantly over the past two decades, with Americans now spending an average of $1,514 annually out of pocket. A recent study by WalletHub ranked each state based on health care spending, revealing that Virginia residents spend 5.6% of their median monthly household income on health care, placing the state 49th overall. Comparatively, Utah residents spend the least at 5.1%, and Alaska residents spend the most at 10.1% of their income on health care. For News Talk 92.1 and 550 WSVA, I'm Lyndon Kaiser.
3: 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Coming up next, On the Farm with Ish.
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2: 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They have a lot to offer during the month of June. That's according to Virginia's Commissioner of Agriculture, Charles Green.
3: Farmers markets are a way where those producers can sell directly to the consumer and capture more of the food dollar that the consumer is spending. 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
2: Our pearl of wisdom today is from Mark Twain, who once said, "'Tis better to be silent and be thought a fool than to speak and remove all doubt." That's your pearl of wisdom. You're on the farm, and I'm Ish.
6: 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We'll have Frank's extended ag forecast coming up later on in the half hour. 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

0: that would be something unusual because we're in the middle of the ag, you know, the ag capital of Virginia, basically, but we haven't had ag programs here at Blue Ridge since 1988. So 3 years ago, we started a program, and it's actually a business management program in agriculture. So we teach students about the business of agriculture and prepare them for jobs, you know, to get involved in the agriculture industry, whether it be owning their own farm or whether it be working in an ag business.
1: I'm sure you have students from around the Rockingham County area, Augusta County area, and even beyond that, that come to Blue Ridge Community College who were part of the FFA at their local school. What are some of the things that they take away from being part of the Blue Ridge Community College FFA?
0: Well, yeah, sure. Just like in high school and middle school, the FFA is an integral part of agricultural education. So here, we do it just a little differently than students would experience in the high school or middle school. So it's considered a club, meaning that it's open to all students across the campus. So anybody who has an interest in agriculture or would like to be involved in agricultural activities can join the club. Now, most of our members are involved in our ag program in some way, but again, we have students from all over the campus. But some of the things we do, this year we have sponsored a parliamentary procedure workshop for high school and middle school students. That seems to be a contest career development event that students have a hard time with. It's very involved. So we bring our students in. They teach some classes to the high school and middle school students and get them ready to participate in the state parliamentary procedure contest if they want to do that. We also sponsor some jackets for area high schools and middle schools for new FFA members. We hold some fundraisers that we do from time to time. And our goal is to provide community service and especially service to the agricultural community. One of the things that was new this year, Frank, that we did that was really interesting, we actually had a booth at the National FFA Convention in Indianapolis. And our program partners with Virginia Tech to do that booth. And the reason we did it together was so that we could highlight Virginia agriculture. In fact, Blue Ridge was even responsible for getting the 1928 table that the four founding fathers of the FFA set at when they planned out the organization. We were responsible for getting that to Indianapolis. And that wasn't the easiest thing in the world. And plus, we were all on pins and needles because, you know, the table is 100 years old now, over 100 years old. And so that was one of the big things that we did this year, too.
1: Yeah, I don't think you want to be the one to tell somebody, oh, whoops, we may have all damaged the table. But tell us a little bit about it. Being at the National FFA Convention, did you discover that there were other chapters throughout the country that were not aware that there's a college program? It's not just for middle and high school?
0: Absolutely. Yeah, it was funny because we had a lot of students stop by to talk with our students, and they wanted to know, you know, what their association was with FFA. And they were kind of amazed to learn that there is an option. You know, we have alumni chapters throughout Virginia and even the nation that support FFA.
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0: 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Grain prices in Norfolk: wheat new crop 5.47, corn 4.87, new crop 4.60 to 4.95, soybeans 12.04, new crop 11.42 to 11.77. In the Richmond Petersburg area: corn 4.47, new crop 4.55, soybeans 11.59, new crop 11.47. On the Chicago Mercantile Exchange, feeder cattle, August, 351.55, up 8.92. September, 348.05, up 8.72. Live cattle, August, 241.20, up 3.35. October, 233.30, up 4.30. Lean hogs, July, 162 cents, down 137. August, 98.67, down 90. At the Blackstone State Graded Sale, medium and large one steers, 500 to 600 pounds, 420 to 430, 600 to 700 pounds, 415. Heifers, 500 to 600 pounds, 350 to 352, 600 to 700 pounds, 300 to 315. At the Stanton Cow Auction, cows, breakers, 150 to 167, boning, 150 to 167, lean, 121 to 146, bulls yield grade 1 and 2, 209 to 216. From the Virginia Market News Service, this is Jonathan Howard.
1: 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Lots of sunshine today, more sunshine and even warmer tomorrow with a high approaching 90. Saturday, we should hit 90. Franklin will have the extended ag forecast at the end of the hour. Of course, when I'm saying all this sunshine and warm temperatures, you know what you think of. You know what I think of? I think of golf. And Shen Valley Deals is teeing up another chance to play some of the Valley's best golf courses for half the price. 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It's the deal for you. 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We've reached that time of the week where, ladies and gentlemen, we get to hear the FFA Creed. 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
1: Deeds. Achievements won by the present and past generations of agriculturalists in the promise of better days through better ways, even as the better things we now enjoy have come to us from the struggles of former years. I believe that to live and work on a good farm or to be engaged in other agricultural pursuits is pleasant as well as challenging. For I know the joys and discomforts of agricultural life and hold an inborn fondness for those associations which, even in hours of discouragement, I cannot deny. I believe in leadership from ourselves and respect from others. I believe in my own ability to work efficiently and think clearly with such knowledge and skill as I can secure, and in the ability of progressive agriculturalists to serve our own and the public interest in producing and marketing the product of our toil. I believe in less dependence on begging and more power in bargaining, in the life abundant and enough honest wealth to help make it so, for others as well as myself, in less need for charity and more of it when needed, in being happy myself and playing square with those whose happiness depends upon me. I believe that American agriculture can and will hold true to the best traditions of our national life, and that I can exert an influence in my home and community, which will stand solid for my part in that inspiring task. For all FFA members, I'm Ish.
2: 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It is 12:56. Let's see what's happening on Wall Street. It's Your Money Now.
3: I'm Dan Loney with Your Money Now. Weekly jobless claims came in a bit hotter than expected. The Labor Department report showed 225,000 new first-time claims filed last week. That was up 13,000 over the prior week. Continuing claims, reported with a one-week lag, came in at 1.777 million for the week ending May 23rd. Friday, of course, will deliver the May non-farm payrolls report. Another city has

0: Philadelphia was struck down as part of the budgeting process. The tax would have been on companies like Uber and Lyft, as well as on short-term rentals like Airbnb. More than 90,000 letters of opposition were sent to city council opposing the tax. Wall Street is seeing investors spin out of tech stocks today. The Dow Industrial Average is doing very well, up more than 900 points. The NASDAQ is slightly into the red. West Texas crude is down more than 3% at $93 a barrel. That's your money now.
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6: 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That's going to do it for the news at noon and Agribusiness Hour. We'll have an ABC News update at the top of the hour. Linden has a look at traffic, weather, and news. And then it's Markley, Van Camp, and Robbins 1 until 3. I'm back with you this afternoon at 3. We'll hope you'll join us.
7: 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Temperatures will be climbing as we go through the next couple of days with sunny skies. 85 today, near 90 tomorrow, and low 90s on Saturday. Saturday, it'll feel like the mid-90s. On Sunday, thunderstorms are possible in the afternoon. A few of those could be severe, the high at 87. Then sunshine returns and less humidity as we head toward the first of next week. Temperatures in the low to mid 80s for Monday through Wednesday, with pretty much sunny skies each day. We'll stay sunny as we head toward the end of next week. Temperatures climbing back up into the upper 80s. Next chance of a little rain comes in next weekend, with temperatures in the mid and upper 80s for Saturday. Then sunshine and temperatures in the mid and upper 80s for the week of June 14th. Our extended ag forecast provided by C.L. Custer.
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8: ABC News. I'm Brian Clark. Sources tell ABC News that former National Security Advisor John Bolton is going to pay more than $2 million in fines as part of a plea agreement to one count of illegally retaining classified information. ABC's Catherine Falder says Bolton's guilty plea, expected later this month, comes for much less than his original charge.
9: He was charged last year by a grand jury in Maryland with 8 counts of unlawful transmission of national defense information, as well as 10 counts of unlawful retention of national defense information.
8: This is the first successful prosecution as part of President Trump's campaign of retribution. This one had support of career Justice Department employees, and some former DOJ employees today are opposing President Trump's plan to nominate the acting Attorney General Todd Blanche to the position on a full-time basis. More from ABC's Peter Haralambos.
10: We've already seen some pushback from career prosecutors who've since left the Department of Justice. In a statement today, they opposed the nomination. They said Blanche has basically never stopped being Donald Trump's personal lawyer, and that confirming him would be a, quote, rejection of the rule of law.
8: Blanche today said he's honored and humbled by the nomination. Some Republicans in the Senate have also expressed skepticism. The arrival of the new world screwworm in Texas could send beef

0: prices higher, says ABC's Jim Ryan in Dallas.
1: This pest does not cause any sort of a food safety issue. It is not a disease, but simply an insect that feeds on living tissues. Animals treated early enough will recover and are safe to enter the food supply system.
0: That's Secretary of Agriculture Brooke Rollins. The insect was discovered on livestock in South Texas, and that farm has been quarantined. Today, President Trump expected to announce plans to boost the nation's coal industry, including building new plants in Alaska and West Virginia. 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
0: Authorities say they arrested a man at a TSA checkpoint in Sacramento who was carrying an explosive device in his carry-on that could have caused major damage. ABC's Chief Justice Correspondent Pierre Thomas has more on the suspect, Kimani Jones.
6: The FBI says Jones has a history of paranoia, allegedly complaining of being under surveillance. The Bureau says he allegedly called the FBI's tip line 13 times this year to report nonsensical threats, including on the day of his arrest.
0: Karen Reed is suing the Massachusetts State Police and the town of Canton, Massachusetts. Reed had faced 2 trials in connection with the death of her boyfriend, a Boston police officer who was found dead on a lawn after a night of drinking in a snowstorm. She was convicted of drunken driving. The lawsuit alleges misconduct and negligence. The World Cup begins 1 week from today, but the Department of Homeland Security is admitting to some struggles when it comes to countering drones, says ABC's Karen Hua.
7: Amid the heightened threat environment, Homeland Security Secretary Mark Wayne Mullen is revealing concerns about guarding against drones during the upcoming World Cup tournament, telling lawmakers his agency is struggling to keep up.
8: On the counter-drone measures, everybody's a little behind.
7: Mullen citing recent incidents at the Masters and at a Formula One race.
0: Tonight, it's Game 2 of the Stanley Cup Final in Raleigh, where the Vegas Golden Knights won Game 1 over the Hurricanes, 5-4 in an overtime thriller. Puck drops at 8 Eastern on ABC. I'm Brian Clark, ABC News.
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10: 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The drought situation in Virginia is improving. That's according to the latest report from the U.S. Drought Monitor. WSVA's Jeff Ishii has the rundown.
11: The U.S. Drought Monitor's latest update shows that the area of extreme drought in Virginia has dropped from 36% of the Commonwealth to only 25%. The Piedmont area remains the worst when it comes to drought conditions, with 98% of Albemarle County and 100% of Louisa and Fluvanna counties still in extreme drought. Most of Rockingham, Madison, and Augusta counties have been upgraded to severe drought, which is still a serious situation. Shenandoah and Page counties are listed in moderate drought. This latest report was published on Thursday, June the 4th.
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2: As America marks its 250th anniversary, the story of our nation isn't just found in history books. 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
3: In June 1781, the British cavalry led a lightning-fast parade toward Charlottesville. Their mission? To capture Virginia's governor, Thomas Jefferson, and the state legislature. But warnings from local riders gave Jefferson just enough time to flee over Carter's Mountain. The British cavalry failed to capture their primary target.
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1: ABC News, I'm Brian Clark. Acting Attorney General Todd Blanche said he is honored and humbled that President Trump is going to nominate him to the position permanently.
2: I was confirmed a year ago to be the Deputy Attorney General. I still am the Deputy Attorney General. I will work with the senators. I have a good relationship with the Senate on both sides.
1: But his path forward is uncertain. Several Republicans have expressed concerns about Blanche's prior role as President Trump's personal lawyer. John Bolton, the president's former national security advisor in his first term, who later turned into a vocal critic, is set to plead guilty to one count of illegally retaining classified information. A law enforcement source tells ABC Bolton will pay more than $2 million in fines. The screwworm discovery on a South Texas ranch could see beef prices go higher. The ranch has been quarantined. Secretary of Agriculture Brooke Rollins says it's not a food safety issue. And the Supreme Court upheld more than $100 million in FCC penalties against Verizon and AT&T.
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5: WSVA's local AccuWeather weather for Harrisonburg and the Shenandoah Valley. Mostly sunny and warm this afternoon, the high of 84. Clear, comfortable tonight, the low down to 60. Very warm for us Friday with shifting clouds and sun, the high up to 89. Partly sunny and hot as we head into the weekend Saturday with the high of 91. Clouds yield to some sun, a heavy thunderstorm in the afternoon Sunday that could produce flooding, downpours, and localized damaging wind gusts, the high of 84. I'm AccuWeather meteorologist Jason Caterina on WSVA.
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0: divorce proceedings, there were, what, like 20 accusations, but not verified.
1: Wow.
0: I know what you're thinking. How? Yeah. Well, he's got a lot of money.
1: Well, I know how, yeah. And that's the only, come on. It's not the sparkling personality.
0: You sure?
1: I'm pretty sure.
0: What about the suave good looks? Oh,
1: forgot about that one.
0: Got that?
1: Yeah. No, it was the dough. It's always the dough with those guys.
0: Are you sure?
1: Come on.
0: He doesn't have the bedroom eyes? Or is that what you're saying?
1: You got Bezos and supermodel? Come on, man.
0: Bezos got the crazy eyes.
1: Well, he's got crazy eyes, but...
0: Oh, dude, we got to get to the story of a man in camo with a bazooka. That's part of Nimrod's in the news and a news update next.
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9: From ABC News, I'm Brian Clark. A pest that can kill livestock has been spotted on a cattle ranch in South Texas. That ranch has been quarantined, and Secretary of Agriculture Brooke Rollins says the government's ready.
10: I was on the phone with about 50 of our cattle ranchers in Texas late last night. And I said, the single, we're getting the treatments down to you. We've got the veterinarians. We're surging veterinarians. We're surging inspectors, et cetera.
9: She says the government's seeking $1 billion for a facility to slow down Mexico's screwworm problem before the screwworm enters the U.S. Another member of the president's cabinet for now is the acting attorney general, Todd Blanche. But the president says he's going to nominate Blanche to that position on a permanent basis. Speaking in Ohio, Blanche said,
11: obviously, I'm honored and humbled that the president indicated he was going to nominate me today. I was with him last night at the dinner when he said that.
9: But his path forward is unclear, as some Republicans in the Senate say they have concerns about Blanche's prior role as President Trump's personal lawyer. The president's former national security advisor, John Bolton, turned into a vocal critic, and sources tell ABC that Bolton is now agreeing to plead guilty to a charge of mishandling classified documents. This followed an FBI raid on his home last August. ABC Chief Justice Correspondent Pierre Thomas has more.
12: They're also making clear, these sources, that it does not involve him transmitting the information to anyone, and again, that he will pay a fine of roughly $2.25 million.
9: American Airlines says it's temporarily suspending some of its routes this summer because of steep jet fuel costs blamed on the war in Iran. The airline says it's adjusted the service for select routes in August and September. Nothing's being cut. And the NBA says it banned two fans for life after one ran onto the court during game one of the NBA Finals last night.

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1: ABC News, I'm Brian Clark. The first case of the New World screwworm has been detected at a cattle ranch in southern Texas. And a Secretary of Agriculture, Brooke Rollins, says her agency is ready to mitigate.
2: I was on the phone with about 50 of our cattle ranchers in Texas late last night. And I said, the single, we're getting the treatments down to you. We've got the veterinarians, we're surging inspectors, et cetera.
1: The fly affects livestock, and while the USDA says the beef supply is safe, experts warn this could drive prices higher. Jet fuel prices higher as a result of the war in Iran. American Airlines says it's going to suspend some routes during August and September. Acting Attorney General Todd Blanche told reporters he's honored and humbled that President Trump plans to nominate him to the position permanently, but that nomination path is uncertain. Several Republicans on Capitol Hill have voiced unease about Blanche's prior role as the president's personal attorney. This is ABC News.
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3: News update. Democratic Rep. Terry Sewell goes on a rant at a hearing with Treasury Secretary Scott Bessent, trying to say Republicans are racist.
5: My second question, or my second topic I'd like to discuss, is what's going on? I haven't asked one single question.
6: I will point out
5: Mr. Chairman, I asked to reclaim my time. I'm not asking.

0: Guessing going to lose your job?
1: Yeah.
0: And that's Nimrod's in the news. Ah, summer. 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

0: I don't want people to think, and as many of my clients have in the past, think, hey, I beat the case, I was found not guilty, so now I can clearly prosecute the police, because that's not always the case. But here, Karen Reed's case, I think, is a little bit more ripe for the actions that she's alleging here. This was a case where it seemed like there was a brazen cover-up.
1: Federal prosecutors say a man arrested over the weekend was carrying an explosive device in a carry-on bag at Sacramento International Airport. Authorities say the 49-year-old's explosive was strong enough to damage a plane and potentially cause a loss of cabin pressure. I'm Brian Clark, ABC News.
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4: Let's see here. Thursday afternoon commute off to a relatively good start. No incidents, no accidents, no backups, no delays to tell you about. The only issue you might run into is a disabled vehicle or two that's on the side of the road, but nothing out there that should slow you down. However, if you're seeing it, and we're not saying it, call the WSVA traffic tip line at 540-214-2500. Give us a call and let us know.
5: WSVA's local AccuWeather for Harrisonburg and the Shenandoah Valley. Mostly sunny and warm this afternoon, the high of 84. Clear, comfortable tonight, the low down to 60. Very warm for us Friday with shifting clouds and sun, the high up to 89. Partly sunny and hot as we head into the weekend Saturday with the high of 91. Clouds yield us some sun, a heavy thunderstorm in the afternoon Sunday that could produce flooding, downpours, and localized damaging wind gusts, the high of 84. I'm AccuWeather meteorologist Jason Caterina on WSVA.
4: 82 nice, pleasant degrees. Relative humidity at 35%. The barometric pressure is rising at 30.39. A little breeze out of the east at 1 to 2 miles an hour under gorgeous sunny skies. 3:07 at WSVA. Welcome to Late Afternoons. We've made it past the midway point of the week. It is smooth sailing to the weekend. We're on the right side of the week. Let's begin the program as we always do in the WSVA newsroom. Here is Carolyn Unger.
6: 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Governor Abigail Spanberger has announced an investment of $23.7 million to establish a vertically integrated solar manufacturing facility in Shenandoah County. WSVA's Lyndon Kaiser has more.
7: M Solar Manufacturing, a Virginia-based startup specializing in the production of premium-grade solar panels, will build a 56,000-square-foot facility in Mount Jackson to produce solar glass, silicon cells, and solar modules designed for large-scale energy projects. Board of Supervisors Chairman Tim Taylor stated that M Solar will add to the diverse array of local businesses, of which manufacturing is a key target sector, as outlined in Shenandoah County's Economic Development Strategic and Comprehensive Plans. The new facility will reportedly create 150 new jobs in the region. For WSVA News, I'm Lyndon Kaiser.
6: Thank you, Lyndon. Tomorrow is the last day the Harrisonburg Redevelopment and Housing Authority will accept proposals for providing comprehensive theater management services for Court Square Theater. Executive Director Michael Wong says several sustainable theater management options have emerged from recent meetings, but the authority has continued to consider plans from other qualified and experienced firms or individuals over the past month.
8: Our plan is to issue the RFP, a request for proposals, so that we can present the two different options to the Board of Commissioners of the Housing Authority, who will make the final decision in regard to selection of a theater operator.
6: Wong says the selected contractor will be responsible for the day-to-day operations, programming coordination, facility oversight, and strategic growth of the theater. Proposals must be submitted to the Harrisonburg Redevelopment Authority by tomorrow at noon. Local law enforcement continues to help the Flame of Hope make its way to the University of Richmond, where it will light the cauldron at tomorrow's opening ceremony of the 2026 Special Olympics Virginia Summer Games. The Stanton Police

0: Department ran the torch through the Queen City before passing it to the Augusta County Sheriff's Office. This afternoon, the Waynesboro Police Department will escort the torch on a route that begins on Lou DeWitt Boulevard. Authorities say expect minor traffic delays along West Broad Street, New Hope Road, and West Main Street as officers carry the torch to the next handoff at the top of Afton Mountain. Virginia U.S. Senator Mark Warner discussed his sponsorship for the Power to the People Act during a virtual press conference recently. The bill would require new data centers to demonstrate and prove they are not taking power from the grid, which would reportedly raise energy costs for residents in the area.
1: And the issue is this. We're not going to stop artificial intelligence. We have to put guardrails on it. But I also think we need guardrails on data centers.
0: Warner also said he would be proposing more comprehensive data center legislation that would focus on energy costs, water rights, setback guarantees from roads and housing, and backup power. Nelson County authorities are reminding drivers to slow down. The sheriff's office posted a photo this morning on its social media page of a summons where the driver was traveling 105 miles per hour in a 60 mile per hour zone. The driver was cited for reckless driving and has a court date in August. For News Talk 92.1 and 550 WSVA, I'm Carolyn Unger.
2: 3:10 at News Talk 92.1 and 550 WSVA. You're listening to Late Afternoons. I'm Mario Ritrosi. Carolyn Unger in the WSVA newsroom. Do you like potatoes?
0: I do.
2: Oh, really?
0: Love all forms.
2: All right. So your birth month is your type of potato.
0: Okay.
2: So what's your birth month?
0: March.
2: March! That's mine too.
0: Yeah.
2: So you know what March is? You know what potato is the month of March?
0: What?
2: Spice bag potatoes.
0: I've never heard of
2: You've
0: that
2: You've never
0: before.
2: Heard of spice bag potatoes?
0: No.
2: Ooh, it's an Irish dish.
0: Ooh,
2: very good.
0: Look it up.
2: Includes deep fried salt and chili chips, shredded chicken, red and green peppers. Ooh, sliced chili peppers, fried onions.
0: Ooh.
2: So there you go.
0: I mean,
2: spice bag potatoes are for us, pal.
0: I do have some Irish heritage, so this
2: that
0: it works out.
2: I got none as far as that goes, but I do like me some Irish food.
0: Oh, yeah.
2: So
0: oh, yeah.
2: There you go. Want to guess what January's is?
0: Is it a dish or is it?
2: Yes, it is a dish.
0: Side.
2: And it's a side dish.
0: Okay.
2: That you serve usually in the summertime. It's funny, it's January, but when I think of, you know, cookouts with hamburgers and hot dogs.
0: Oh, fries.
2: No, like, not that.
0: No,
2: not that one. You think of, you know, coleslaw. You think of macaroni salad. I
0: mean, not mashed potatoes.
2: Not that either.
0: Okay.
2: Macaroni salad. Potato salad.
0: Oh.
2: So January's potato is potato salad.
0: Oh, see, I don't have that. So.
2: Oh, there you go. How about
0: now?
2: Good luck with the June one.
0: Oh.
2: So, you know what the June potato is?
0: Sure.
2: It's not even a food. It's a drink. A very potent drink.
0: Oh, vodka.
2: Vodka!
0: Yeah,
2: there's your potato of choice this month. If your birthday is this month and your potato is vodka.
0: I mean,
2: let us celebrate. Bottoms up.
0: Beginning of summer. Might as well.
2: Actually, my favorite is July.
0: You know what July is?
2: July would be the loaded baked potato.
0: Oh, yeah.
2: That is my
0: favorite.
2: No,
0: that's the best. Are tater tots on there?
2: Oh, it's funny you mentioned that. Guess which month is tater tot?
0: I'll give you
2: a hint.
0: Okay.
2: First half of the year.
0: First half. Okay. I'm going to guess April.
2: No. That is truffle parmesan fries.
0: Oh.
2: Yuck.
0: May?
2: That's gnocchi. That's an Italian potato. So that leaves
0: February,
2: the February potato of choice. If you were born in February, then your potato is a tater tot.
0: I do like the tater tots.
2: I do tater tots,
0: yeah.
2: Exactly, yes. But I got to go with, you know, even though I'm a March birthday, give me July with the loaded baked potato.
0: Oh, absolutely.
2: I can eat the loaded baked potato.
0: Absolutely.
2: All right, I'm hungry. I need potatoes.
0: Yeah.
2: I love baked potatoes.
0: Are baked potatoes on? Yeah.
2: Yep. So there you go. But spice bag potatoes is our month for your Irish heritage. What do you
0: Let's
2: think about
0: go.
2: That? All right. 3:13 at News Talk. 92.1 and 550 WSVA. Late afternoons off and running. We'll check the traffic temperature. Ooh, 84 the high today. We're at 81. We might hit it. And then the warming really starts with temperatures near 90 tomorrow. Going to hit 90 on Saturday. And so, oof. And then Sunday, not quite as warm, but could also see some thunderstorms. So, you know, summer starts not this weekend. It starts in a couple of weeks. So there you go. But we're getting a little taste of it this weekend with temperatures touching.

0: 90. When we come back, we'll check traffic, weather, and we'll also have something fun later on in the half hour as Late Afternoons gets underway for a Thursday.
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5: 318 at News Talk, 92.1 and 550 WSVA, 81 degrees. Let's get a check of traffic and weather.
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5: We've got a problem. It is on Route 340 in Augusta County. It's in the vicinity of Johnson Drive and White Hill Road in the Stewart's Draft area. A vehicle crash has the north left shoulder and left lane closed. So be on the lookout for that if you're driving in and around the Stewart's Draft area. It's Route 340 in the vicinity of Johnson Drive and White Hill Road. The crash has the north left shoulder and left lane of Route 340 closed. Ooh, I see some redness here on 64 near the top of Afton Mountain. Not too bad of a problem. Traffic is heavy, but it is moving, so that's good news. So if you're on 64 approaching the top of Afton Mountain, be on the lookout for that. Again, it's moving, but traffic is heavy. And one other note, if you're traveling toward Richmond, keep in mind Interstate 64 at mile marker 135. That is in the Louisa area. Heavy congestion's caused about a mile and a half backup. So if your travels take you past Charlottesville toward Richmond, you're dealing with congestion in the Louisa area, and there's about a mile and a half back up there. If you're seeing it, and we're not saying it, call the WSVA traffic tip line. It's 540-214-2500. Give us a call and let us know.
7: WSVA's local AccuWeather for Harrisonburg and the Shenandoah Valley. Under clear skies tonight, comfortable to low down to 60. It'll be quite warm for us on Friday with shifting clouds and sun, a high of 89. Partly sunny, hot as we head into the weekend, a high up to 91 Saturday. Then Sunday, clouds will give way to some sun, but a heavy afternoon thunderstorm that could produce flooding downpours and localized damaging wind gusts, a high of 84 Sunday. I'm AccuWeather meteorologist Jason Caterina on WSVA.
5: It is currently 82 degrees, relative humidity at 34%. The barometric pressure is rising at 30.39. Winds have died down under mostly sunny skies in the central Shenandoah Valley. Going to be a warm one tonight. Man, is there some baseball and softball games up and down the valley tonight. Regional championships, we'll have one on our sister station, ESPN 106.9 and 1360 WHBG, Turner Ashby at Spotswood for the Region 3C championship. Up in Broadway, the Gobblers will host Rustburg for the Region 3C softball championship. And then you've got Central and Strasburg in action tonight, both baseball and softball. I believe baseball is at Strasburg. Softball is at Central. And, of course, Buffalo Gap in action tonight. I believe Riverheads, Luray. There is all kind of regional action finals tonight. The good news is both teams that qualify for the regional finals get to go to states next week. And, again, we'll have TA and Spotswood on our sister station, ESPN 106.9 and 1360 WHBG and ESPN Harrison.

0: 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Time now to see what's happening on Wall Street. Ooh, I see a lot of green today on Wall Street. Time to show me the money.
1: I'm Dan Loney with Your Money Now. Layoffs increased slightly during May, according to outplacement firm Challenger Grant Christmas. The latest data showed 97,000 layoffs in the month, which was up from 83,000 announced in April. It's also the highest total in May since 2020. AI is cited as the most frequent reason for the cuts. Tech sector lost 38,000 jobs in the month as well. The number of millionaires around the globe rose by almost 8% last year to 25.3 million, according to the Capgemini World Wealth Report. And the total wealth of those individuals rose almost 9% to $98.3 trillion, which is the fastest growth rate in 5 years. But the numbers of people in the ultra-high net wealth group, $30 million or more, is rising even faster. There are now 250,000 of those individuals, and their wealth grew almost 10% last year. Wall Street stocks higher across the board, and that's your...
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0: 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You're listening to Late Afternoons. I'm Mario Ritrosi. Sad news to report. Broadway coach and Hall of Fame coach Tim Turner has passed away after a courageous and lengthy battle with ALS. So the WSVA family, Late Afternoon family, sending out our best wishes, our condolences to the entire Broadway High School family on the passing of Coach Tim Turner. We'll have more on that later on in the afternoon. 3:26 at WSVA, 82 degrees, time for a better life. Here's Dr. Sanjay Gupta.
10: A better life with Dr. Sanjay Gupta.
11: Making sure your kids get enough sleep.
10: It's one of the most important things you can do for them as a parent, and yet it's often overlooked. Not only does sleep in the early years set the stage for mental and physical health, it also creates the foundation for how one sleeps later in life. That's according to the National Sleep Foundation. Now, that organization recommends 14 to 17 hours a night for newborns, 12 to 15 for infants,

0: 11 to 14 for toddlers, 10 to 13 for preschoolers, and 9 to 11 for school-aged children. When it's age appropriate, start by talking to your kids about why sleep is important. It helps their body grow, helps their brains learn, helps their mood stay steady. Don't underestimate the importance of a routine. You can even narrate what you're doing step by step to help them along the way. I'm Dr. Sanjay Gupta, helping you live a better life.
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3: 328 at WSVA, 82 degrees, going to a high of 84. And as I mentioned just a moment ago, the passing of former Broadway coach Tim Turner. After a lengthy battle with ALS, he was the baseball coach for seven seasons from 2016 to 2022 for the Gobblers, had an overall record of 76-48. He was in the postseason in each of his last three seasons. And, of course, he was inducted into the Broadway High School Athletic Hall of Fame class of 2026 and will forever be in the hearts of the Gobbler Nation. And, of course, we, at late afternoons, send out our condolences to the Broadway High School family. Coming up in just a couple of minutes, we'll have an ABC News update, and then we go to the WSVA newsroom, where Carolyn is following these stories for you.
4: Drought situation in Virginia is improving. Officials with the Blue Ridge Area Food Bank says thanks to the Stamp Out Hunger Food Drive. And a new study identifies the states that spend the most and least on health care, comparing the financial burden faced by Virginians and others. I'll have details on these and other stories following ABC News at the bottom of the hour on WSVA.
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8: ABC News, I'm Brian Clark. Acting Attorney General Todd Blanche says he's honored and humbled by President Trump's plan to nominate him to the position permanently. It's not clear if Blanche will have enough support from Republicans in the Senate, and ABC's Peter Haralambos has more on some pushback.
9: We've already seen some pushback from career prosecutors who've since left the Department of Justice. In a statement today, they opposed the nomination. They said Blanche has basically never stopped being Donald Trump's personal lawyer, and that confirming him would be a, quote, rejection of the rule of law.
8: President Trump today is set to announce a $700 million initiative on coal projects, including building two new coal plants. Ukraine's foreign minister says a letter from President Zelensky to Russia's Vladimir Putin contains a serious and meaningful proposal to end the war that would see the two leaders meet in person. And the NBA's banned two people from its arenas for life after one of them ran onto the court during game one of the NBA finals last night in San Antonio and took a selfie. This is ABC.
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1: Still got that problem in the Stewart's Draft area, Route 340 in the vicinity of Johnson Drive and White Hill Road. Motorists can expect delays due to a vehicle crash. North left shoulder, left lane are closed. Elsewhere, if your travels take you past Charlottesville toward Richmond, you're dealing with congestion on Interstate 64 eastbound, starting at around mile marker 135 in the Louisa area, about a mile and a half back up. And again, that is due to construction. Also, being several reports of disabled vehicles up and down the valley. So be careful and be wary of those. They're on the side of the road. But those shouldn't be causing any problems. If you're seeing it and we're not saying it, call the WSVA traffic tip line. It is 540-214-2500. Give us a call and let us know.
2: WSVA's local AccuWeather for Harrisonburg in the Shenandoah Valley. Mostly sunny and warm this afternoon, the high of 84. Clear, comfortable tonight, the low down to 60. Very warm for us Friday with shifting clouds and sun, the high up to 89. Partly sunny and hot as we head into the weekend Saturday with the high of 91. Clouds yield us some sun, a heavy thunderstorm in the afternoon Sunday that could produce flooding, downpours, and localized damaging wind gusts, the high of 84. I'm AccuWeather meteorologist Jason Caterina on WSVA.
1: 83 degrees, relative humidity at 36%. The barometric pressure is rising at 30.39. Winds are out of the west, northwest at 2 to 5 miles an hour under beautiful sunny skies. 333 at WSVA. Late afternoons rolls on. 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
3: 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This just in, a Waynesboro man has been arrested on drug and firearm charges. At approximately 7:45 Tuesday night, Waynesboro police detectives working interdiction reportedly observed suspicious activity between the two occupants of two vehicles. Traffic stops were made on both vehicles in the vicinity of North Charlotte Avenue. Both vehicles were searched, which uncovered suspected cocaine, an undisclosed amount of cash, and a firearm. 27-year-old Stephen Simano of Waynesboro was arrested and charged with three felony counts, including possession of firearms while in possession of certain substances. Simano is currently being held at Middle River Regional Jail without bond, pending a Waynesboro General District Court hearing on June 23rd. The drought situation in Virginia is improving. That's according to the latest report from the U.S. Drought Monitor. WSVA's Jeff Ishii has the rundown.
4: The U.S. Drought Monitor's latest update shows that the area of extreme drought in Virginia has dropped from 36% of the Commonwealth to only 25%. The Piedmont area remains the worst when it comes to drought conditions, with 98% of Albemarle County and 100% of Louisa and Fluvanna counties still in extreme drought. Most of Rockingham, Madison, and Augusta counties have been upgraded to severe drought, which is still a serious situation. Shenandoah and Page counties are listed in moderate drought. This latest report was published on Thursday, June the 4th. I'm Jeff Ishii for WSVA News.
3: Thank you, Jeff. Governor Abigail Spanberger has announced an investment of $23.7 million to establish a vertically integrated solar manufacturing facility in Shenandoah County. M Solar Manufacturing, a Virginia-based startup specializing in the production of premium-grade solar panels, will build a 56,000 square foot facility in Mount Jackson to produce solar glass, silicon cells, and solar modules designed for large-scale energy projects. Board of Supervisors Chairman Tim Taylor stated that M Solar will add to the diverse array of local businesses, of which manufacturing is a key target sector, as outlined in Shenandoah County's Economic Development Strategic and Comprehensive Plans. The new facility will reportedly create 150 new jobs in the region. With Harrisonburg and Rocktown High Schools both holding their graduation ceremonies this week, the seniors at those schools have accumulated plenty of college scholarship money. Chief Academic Officer Dr. Joy Blosser said on Early Mornings today that the seniors from both high schools have amassed around $7 million in scholarship money.
5: I'm pretty confident that this is the most our students have ever brought in. So it's really exciting.
3: Harrisonburg will hold its graduation on Saturday morning at 10, and Brocktown will follow at 1:30 Saturday afternoon. Both will be at the Atlantic Union Bank Center. Officials with the Blue Ridge Area

0: 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Volunteer and food drive manager Jen Rafter says this year was the largest total donation from this drive since before the COVID-19 pandemic.
1: The food drive takes place across the country each year and supports the Blue Ridge Area Food Bank locally. 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
0: On Saturday, May 9th, people across the food bank's 25-county service area left non-perishable food donations by their mailboxes for letter carriers to collect. Volunteers positioned at local post offices sorted and helped transport those contributions to the food bank's four branch locations, Charlottesville, Lynchburg, Verona, and Winchester. A new study identifies the states that spend the most and least on health care, comparing the financial burden faced by Virginians and others. Health care costs in the United States have risen significantly over the past two decades, with Americans now spending an average of $1,514 annually out of pocket. A recent study by WalletHub ranked each state based on healthcare spending, revealing that Virginia residents spend 5.6% of their median monthly household income on healthcare, placing the state 49th overall. Comparatively, Utah residents spend the least at 5.1%, and Alaska residents spend the most at 10.1% of their income on healthcare. For News Talk 92.1 and 550 WSVA, I'm Carolyn Unger.
2: Thank you very much, Carolyn. 3:38 at News Talk 92.1 and 550 WSVA. You're listening to Late Afternoons. Earlier today, I had a chance to talk with the folks at People Helping People. Great organization's been around for nearly three dozen years. We'll have that chat later on in the half hour here on Late Afternoons. But up next, we'll have Ish's Almanac.
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3: 342 at WSVA, 83 degrees. We're near our projected high of 84. Time now for Ish's Almanac.
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3: Still got that problem on Route 340 in Augusta County. It's in the vicinity of Johnson Drive and White Hill Road in the Stewart's Draft area. A vehicle crash with a north left shoulder and left lane closed. If you're seeing it, and we're not saying it, call the WSVA traffic tip line. It's 540-214-2500. Give us a call and let us know.
7: WSVA's local AccuWeather for Harrisonburg and the Shenandoah Valley. Under clear skies tonight, comfortable to low down to 60. It'll be quite warm for us on Friday with shifting clouds and sun, a high of 89. Partly sunny, hot as we head into the weekend, a high up to 91 Saturday. Then Sunday, clouds will give way to some sun, but a heavy afternoon thunderstorm that could produce flooding downpours and localized damaging wind gusts, a high of 84 Sunday. I'm AccuWeather meteorologist Jason Caterina on WSVA.
3: 82 degrees, relative humidity at 37%. The barometric pressure is rising at 30.39. Little breeze out of the east at 1 to 2 miles an hour under beautiful sunny skies. 344 at WSVA. We're pleased to be joined in studio by the folks at People Helping People. Executive Director Leanne Shepherd is here. How are you?
8: I'm doing great. Thanks for having me.
3: And the Director of the Board of Directors, Crystal Whitmire. How are you?
9: I can't complain.
3: All right. So we've got People Helping People. I know first thing that somebody's going to ask is, what is People Helping People? I'm guessing you help people.
8: We don't hide much in the title.
3: Well, let's talk about the organization for those that may not be familiar with People Helping People.
8: All right, so People Helping People was started as one of the first ecumenical organizations in Harrisonburg. We were started in 1992 by the then social worker at the Department of Social Services, Wilhelmina Johnson. She's still around with us. She's still in lots of different social organizations, so some people probably know her. She joined together with the 10 downtown churches and came up with a plan to help people outside of what social services was helping. So they noticed that church community members were going to different faith organizations and asking for additional help outside of what was provided by social services. And churches came together, and that's how People and People was born.
3: So 34 years later,
8: right,
3: you're still around.
8: We're here.
3: So how did

0: the secret of being able to help folks for nearly three dozen years?
1: Yeah, I would say that it is a dedicated group of volunteers, mm-hmm. and we really stick to our mission. So our mission has been past due utility bills, electric, water, and heating oils, and we stay true to that, really making sure that we focus on that as our main mission.
0: So that's the main mission.
1: That's right.
0: But for 30-something years, you know, needs change.
1: Mm-hmm. Yeah.
0: So how have they changed over the years?
1: I think adapting to volunteering climate now, we're seeing that we're not getting as many volunteers. That's something that we definitely need and we've relied on for all of these years. Yeah, what do you think, Crystal?
2: Well, I think utilities are utilities, so that's not been a need that's changed, but we have had to field many more questions. And I think one of the things we do in addition to the direct assistance is we provide people with resources. We may not provide them with X, Y, or Z beyond their gas, electric, and water, but we can often direct them in a way. Leanne has a huge repertoire of connectivity throughout the entire social work network. And the other thing that's kept it, you ask what has kept us going, I think it's the commitment of the churches in both the city of Harrisonburg and Rockingham County. Churches that also are seeing some decline in membership and struggles internally, just that's just the way it is. But they remain committed to our goal, which is taking care of people that are falling through the cracks or just hit on hard times. That's a good thing.
0: That's Crystal Whitmire. Leanne Shepherd also here with People Helping People. And Leanne, you said on more than one occasion, volunteers.
1: Yes.
0: Yeah, you need volunteers.
1: We need volunteers.
0: So if somebody wants to volunteer, sure. How can they do so?
1: They can contact us through our website, through our email, help@phpharrisonburg.org. That's one of the best ways, or call us at our phone number, 540-433-7286.
0: All right. Leanne Shepherd and Crystal Whitmire with People Helping People. They provide financial assistance primarily for electric bills, water bills, heating oil, which I'm going to need here before the summer is over. Who is eligible for assistance and how does someone get started?
1: Yeah, so we count income by the entire household and you have to have income at 200% or less of the poverty level. So it's people who are struggling to make ends meet, and we're unfortunately seeing more and more people like that. We're seeing more and more people who might have been making enough money to pay all the bills, and now it's just not going as far. Mm-hmm. And so we actually have an incredible increase of new clients we've never encountered. We're at almost 30% new clients, 36% new clients, which is anyone who's listening who's in the social work, financial aid business is going, oh, man. Yeah, it's crazy. Mm-hmm. We're really seeing that there are people who have never asked for help before, have never had to seek assistance, and we're hopefully there to meet them in their time of need.
0: So it's good that you're there to help these new people, but what does that say also that more people are needing help?
1: Absolutely,
2: yes, no question.
1: It is definitely a sign of the times.
0: Mm-hmm. We're talking with Leanne Shepherd, also Crystal Whitmire of People Helping People. By the way, where are you located?
1: We're downtown Harrisonburg on the campus of Muhlenberg Lutheran Church. Across from the Burger King.
0: Very good. And of course, Crystal, you talked about the churches earlier and how they've been supportive. I believe, is it 50 churches now that you're up to that's helping?
2: I like to say A to Z, Asbury to Zion, Mennonite, and so many in between that we're not able to mention every one, but each one is so important. And if any of those church members that are listening would suddenly say, hey, I wonder if we're involved, or hey, I wonder if I can help. The answer is, of course, yes. And even if you just come into the office and learn how to answer the phone and field the questions, that is just a massive support to us because it frees some of the other of us there that have been a long time to actually deal with the clients at their appointment time and walk them through the application process.
0: Got me thinking because you talked about how you need volunteers.
1: Absolutely.
0: You gave the information of how folks can volunteer. So when they say, hey, I want to volunteer, what do you expect them to do or what are they expected to do?
1: It is a office type job and it's an intake job. So they most of our volunteers are going to work directly with clients. Mm-hmm. So especially if we have some people in the area who are retired from

0: jobs where they had to work directly with people. This is a good opportunity to stay with it for a couple hours a week. And it's a pretty low time commitment. So it's 1-2 shifts a week is all you need to do. Or you can just come and answer the phone for an hour or two, and that's helpful as well. I think Crystal really brought up something good, too, was that check in with your own faith congregation. Make sure that your faith congregation is part of people helping people as well. Mm-hmm. That's a good thing to check in with.
1: Now, you said you started back in 1992. Is this a national organization with a local chapter, or is this on its own?
0: We are grassroots. This is People Helping People of Harrisonburg, and we're the only one. There's others that have the same title, same name, but we are our own organization. Grassroots started in the Northeast neighborhood by Wilhelmina Johnson, downtown Harrisonburg. So this is, we are on our almost 36th year helping, and so it's been an effort.
1: And for more information, again, on People Helping People, what can they do?
0: PHPHarrisonburg.org.
1: Now, what are some of the challenges you're facing now? We talked about how it's changed over the years, but now we're in 2026. What are the challenges you face now?
0: Funding. I'd say funding is our top, because we're seeing so many new clients.
2: Yeah.
0: We are having to really think about how much we can help with each person so that we stay available, we continue to be sustainable, and we're able to meet the client's needs. But with 36% new clients, that's people we've never seen, in addition to people that the assistance is available every 6 months. So theoretically, somebody could come to us twice a year. But if we have a new person doing that as well, that's adding to our clientele. So I would say funding. And that's where it becomes important that individuals, people in faith communities, that check in and see how they could help support.
1: All right. So are we having fundraisers? Do we fundraise to help money? And if you do you have some coming up?
2: Well, as a matter of fact, in conjunction with Belk, our local store at the Valley Mall, there's a charity sale going on this weekend where we will have a table there Friday, Saturday, and Sunday during some different hours as we can staff that table. You buy a $5 ticket, giving the $5 to us, and you get a ticket that you can go to Belk and shop and save 20 to 25% on a variety of really great merchandise across their inventory. So it's a good deal. And we'll be doing that again. But actually, Mario, we don't do a lot of fundraising. We don't have the infrastructure, say, that a national organization might. So we really, truly rely on the goodness and generous hearts of churches and church members. And also, I can't forget those of you in the community that are private citizens that have received letters from me and Leanne in the last year thanking you for your personal donation as well. We do have those people as well.
0: And civic organizations.
2: Yes, yes. Ruritans. I can't think of all the ones off the top of my head, but no, we do have those.
1: So how can listeners help?
0: I would say check in with us, see if there is a way that you might be able to support through funding, through time, talents, whatever is available to you, and to come out to the Belk fundraiser. Mm-hmm. You can buy the ticket for $5, or you can just give a donation
2: and shop.
0: Do with that what you will.
2: and I'll have brochures on at that on our table, as well as envelopes that are self-addressed to make donation even easier. How about that?
1: Crystal Whitmire, Leanne Shepherd, People Helping People. One more time for more information, what can they do?
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1: Thanks for the time and the information.
0: Thank you.
2: Thank you.
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0: temporarily cutting routes as the ongoing Iran war drives up fuel costs. The cuts will hit routes connecting Los Angeles with Cleveland, Columbus, Pittsburgh, and more. Weekly jobless claims came in a bit hotter than expected. The Labor Department report showed 225,000 new first-time claims filed last week, which was up 13,000 over the week before. Continuing claims, reported with a one-week lag, came in at 1.77 million for the week ending May the 23rd. Of course, Friday will deliver the May non-farm payrolls report. West Texas crude was down 3% at $92 a barrel. That's your money now.
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6: From ABC News, I'm Brian Clark. President Trump in the Oval Office announcing plans to boost the nation's coal industry.
7: As a result of the $700 million investment that I'm announcing today, we will protect 14 coal plants and 42 coal mines. It's a tremendous number. And build two new coal plants and one massive new export terminal, because we're exporting coal.
6: Two plants to be built would be in West Virginia and Alaska, and they would be the nation's first new coal plant since 2013. The president says he wants to nominate Acting Attorney General Todd Blanche to the position permanently, and Blanche told reporters in Ohio today he's honored and humbled when it comes to getting confirmed.
8: I was confirmed a year ago to be the Deputy Attorney General. I still am the Deputy Attorney General. I will work with the senators. I have a good relationship with the Senate on both sides.
6: But the path could be unclear. Some Republicans say they want more clarification about Blanche's past work as President Trump's personal attorney. The president's one-time national security advisor, John Bolton, is set to plead guilty to a charge of mishandling classified information. Sources tell ABC Bolton's going to pay more than $2 million in fines. 1 week to kick off for the World Cup, a new potential headache in Los Angeles. SoFi Stadium workers set to vote on whether to authorize a strike. ABC's Alex Stone says part of their ask is increasing pay to $30 an hour.
9: The other thing that they are saying is they don't like that FIFA is demanding that they give up their social security numbers and fingerprints to do background checks. And they say they feel like this is going to turn into immigration enforcement. FIFA is saying no, that this is something that they need to do for security.
6: An appeals court in Colorado reversed homicide convictions against two paramedics in the 2019 ketamine overdose death of Elijah McClain. New trials have been ordered. 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
6: A New Jersey police sergeant is facing third-degree theft charges. Darryl Brown's accused of stealing $10,000 worth of cameras and equipment from a photojournalist who was covering tense protests.

0: process outside of an immigration detention facility in Newark over the weekend. The journalist says she was struck in the knee by a wood beam and after receiving medical attention, returned to find that her belongings were gone. New Jersey's attorney general said the journalist used a geo-tracker to find the missing gear at a home belonging to Brown, who's now been suspended without pay. Tyco Fire Products manufactured a firefighting foam that contaminated the water supply in northeast Wisconsin with PFAS, forever chemicals. The state's governor and attorney general announced that Tyco's agreed to a $10 million settlement with the state. Little Miss Muffet may be having a hard time finding whey, as in whey protein. It's in demand. That's led to shortages and high prices, says ABC's Jim Ryan.
1: The food industry has responded to the current whey protein obsession by putting the stuff in everything from Starbucks lattes to Pop-Tarts. While it's generally considered safe,
2: as a healthcare professional, we are always going to suggest people get their protein from whole foods instead.
1: For example, says ABC medical contributor Dr. Alok Patel,
2: lean meats, dairy products, beans.
1: Meanwhile, the price for whey protein concentrate has nearly doubled in 2 years.
0: Tonight in Raleigh, it's game two of hockey's Stanley Cup final. The Vegas Golden Knights lead the Carolina Hurricanes 1-0. Brian Clark, ABC.
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5: Well, if you're just getting off work and you're in the Stewart's Draft area, I've got good news. No, I don't have good news. I was hoping I'd have good news, but it's still there. It is a vehicle crash on Route 340 in the vicinity of Johnson Drive and White Hill Road. Crash has the north left shoulder and left lane closed, so you are dealing with delays on 340 in the Stewart's Draft area. Also on Interstate 64 eastbound, mile marker 92 in the Fishersville area of Augusta County, vehicle crash has the east right shoulder closed. Traffic does get by using the travel lanes. See if I can see that crash from the VDOT camera that's at the Fishersville exit. I do not, but I also don't see too many problems either there at the exit. So, again, it's at mile marker 92. It's on the east right shoulder. Traffic gets by using the travel lanes, so you might get a little bit of a slowdown. If you're seeing it, and we're not saying it, call the WSVA traffic tip line. It's 540-214-2500. Give us a call and let us know.
6: WSVA's local AccuWeather for Harrisonburg and the Shenandoah Valley. Under clear skies tonight, comfortable to low down to 60. It'll be quite warm for us on Friday with shifting clouds and sun, a high of 89. Partly sunny, hot as we head into the weekend, a high up to 91 Saturday. Then Sunday, clouds will give way to some sun, but a heavy afternoon thunderstorm that could produce flooding downpours and localized damaging wind gusts, a high of 84 Sunday. I'm AccuWeather meteorologist Jason Caterina on WSVA.
5: 84 degrees, relative humidity at 37%. The barometric pressure is steady at 30.38. Winds are out of the south now at 8 to 9 miles an hour under beautiful sunny skies. We have hit our projected high of 84. 407 at WSVA. Welcome to hour number two of Late Afternoons. 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
7: 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Governor Abigail Spanberger has announced an investment of $23.7 million to establish a vertically integrated solar manufacturing facility in Shenandoah County. WSBA's Lyndon Kaiser has more.
8: M Solar Manufacturing, a Virginia-based startup specializing in the production of premium-grade solar panels, will build a 56,000-square-foot facility in Mount Jackson to produce solar glass, silicon cells, and solar modules designed for large-scale energy projects. Board of Supervisors Chairman Tim Taylor stated that M Solar will add to the diverse array of local businesses, of which manufacturing is a key target sector, as outlined in Shenandoah County's Economic Development Strategic and Comprehensive Plans. The new facility will reportedly create 150 new jobs.

0: pumps in the region. For WSVA News, I'm Lyndon Kaiser.
1: Thank you, Lyndon. Tomorrow is the last day the Harrisonburg Redevelopment and Housing Authority will accept proposals for providing comprehensive theater management services for Court Square Theater. Executive Director Michael Wong says several sustainable theater management options have emerged from recent meetings, but the authority has continued to consider plans from other qualified and experienced firms or individuals over the past month.
2: Our plan is to issue the RFP, a request for proposals, so that we can present the two different options to the Board of Commissioners of the Housing Authority, who will make the final decision in regard to selection of a theater operator.
1: Wong says the selected contractor will be responsible for the day-to-day operations, programming, coordination, facility oversight, and strategic growth of the theater. Proposals must be submitted to the Harrisonburg Redevelopment Authority by tomorrow at noon. Local law enforcement continues to help the Flame of Hope make its way to the University of Richmond, where it will light the cauldron at tomorrow's opening ceremony of the 2026 Special Olympics Virginia Summer Games. The Stanton Police Department ran the torch through the Queen City before passing it to the Augusta County Sheriff's Office. This afternoon, the Waynesboro Police Department will escort the torch on a route that begins on Lou DeWitt Boulevard. Authorities say expect minor traffic delays along West Broad Street, New Hope Road, and West Main Street as officers carry the torch to the next handoff at the top of Afton Mountain. Virginia U.S. Senator Mark Warner discussed his sponsorship for the Power to the People Act during a virtual press conference recently. The bill would require new data centers to demonstrate and prove they are not taking power from the grid, which would reportedly raise energy costs for residents in the area.
3: And the issue is this. We're not going to stop artificial intelligence. We have to put guardrails on it. But I also think we need guardrails on data centers.
1: Warner also said he would be proposing a more comprehensive data center legislation that would focus on energy costs, water rights, setback guarantees from roads and housing, and backup power. Nelson County authorities are reminding drivers to slow down. The sheriff's office posted a photo this morning on its social media page of a summons where the driver was traveling 105 miles per hour in a 60 mile per hour zone. The driver was cited for reckless driving and has a court date in August. For News Talk 92.1 and 550 WSVA, I'm Carolyn Unger.
4: 100 and he was doing three digits. Was that 100 and what'd you say?
1: 105.
4: 105.
1: Have you seen the documentary on, I mean, there's several documentaries on this topic. Have you heard of The Crash?
4: Oh.
1: That documentary that just came out?
4: What's it on?
1: It's on Netflix.
4: No, because I don't watch Netflix.
1: I think you may have remembered this case. It was a girl, I think her name is Mackenzie Shirillo.
4: Okay.
1: I think that's her name. And she crashed her car and two other people were killed, her boyfriend and a friend of theirs. And I think she was going, I need to double check this, I think she was going 100 miles per hour.
4: 100 miles an hour.
1: And they do show the footage in the documentary of her crashing the car. And it's like, you can just see it just zooming past. And it's like,
4: fast.
1: I mean, I get nervous, you know, if I, you know, accidentally go a little bit over 70 on the interstate. I can't imagine going 100 miles per hour. So
4: did they ever do the a documentary on Henry Ruggs?
1: No.
4: Oh, they should.
1: I don't. Well, who was?
4: Henry Ruggs was a football player.
1: Oh.
4: Who went 156 miles an hour.
1: Oh.
4: Unfortunately.
1: There might be a documentary somewhere.
4: I'm sure there will be.
1: Yeah.
4: 156 miles an hour and crashed, and it was a fatal crash.
1: I was going to say, like, if someone, it's interesting though, because this girl in this crash, she survived and she's currently in prison because of that.
4: Henry Ruggs is in prison, although he's due to get off here pretty soon.
1: Yeah.
4: And maybe back in the NFL. Who knows? Mm. But we'll see. But anyway, yes. There is no reason to be doing over 100 miles an hour.
1: Or even like getting up to 100, period. Because I can't, I feel 70 is like the most, the fastest you can ever go. I
4: 70?
1: No, on the interstate.
4: On the interstate?
1: Yeah.
4: Well,
1: that's the highest miles per hour sign I've ever seen. Well, okay. I've never seen higher than that.
4: Well, go to Montana, I think, and travel on the Autobahn there. There you go.
1: No, I mean, like, in terms of official signs for miles per hour, 70 is the highest I've ever seen. So it's like, there's no reason to ever be going higher than that.
4: I was
1: going
4: to say, now, if you're doing 70, especially on 95, 81 maybe not, but 95.

0: if you're doing 70, mm-hmm. you're going to get blown away. Mm. I always said 95, and Virginia was the world's fastest interstate.
1: Yeah.
0: Because if you better be doing 80, that's the median speed there on 95. 81, eh, sometimes it can be that, but anyway.
1: Oh, well.
0: 100 miles an hour. Slow down, people.
1: Yeah, really.
0: It's not a video game, although some people might think it is.
1: Only do it in Mario Kart. That is the only acceptable time to ever
0: yeah,
1: be doing
0: that. Yeah, do it in Mario's car, sure.
1: Do it in Mario Kart.
0: Oh, okay.
1: No, Mario Kart.
0: No, Mario's car. Going down the interstate, I could do 100.
1: The video game. Mario Kart.
0: I got
1: and also you. Racing, yeah. obviously.
0: Okay.
1: You know.
0: I don't know if you remember this when you were a kid.
1: Okay.
0: You know they used to have Doodah Day in Winchester, Barnett Park.
1: No.
0: You never remember Doodah Day?
1: No.
0: It was always the weekend before Apple Blossom.
1: Okay.
0: At Jim Barnett Park. It was held throughout the 90s and I guess in the early 2000s, I guess they stopped doing it.
1: Yeah.
0: But anyway, you know why I ask?
1: Why?
0: Because today is Doodah Day.
1: Oh.
0: A salute to silliness.
1: Okay.
0: And we can surely do that.
1: Yeah.
0: Because we're always silly. So happy Doodah Day. Always wondered what happened to that. It was a great event for kids.
1: Yeah.
0: And it was always at Jim Barnett Park, and it was held throughout the 90s and early 2000s.
1: I mean, I'll ask my parents if I...
0: I bet your parents remember Doodah Day.
1: They probably do. I'll have to ask if they ever took me to it.
0: Okay.
1: You know, I have home videos of that. Because I'm the first kid, so obviously they were like filming everything.
0: Okay.
1: And there's one video. It's like, oh, we're gonna go out to a restaurant. It's your first time going to a restaurant.
0: Oh, you got one of those parents.
1: Yeah,
0: okay.
1: The camcorder and everything.
0: Uh-huh.
1: Yeah.
0: Very good. By the way, here's something that's every day for me.
1: Okay.
0: Hug your cat day. I hug my kitty cat every day.
1: Yeah.
0: So there you go. Especially when she comes up and just sits on top of me at 6 in the morning.
1: Yeah.
0: I love hugging her then.
1: Yeah.
0: Anyway, hug your cat. If you got a kitty cat, hug your cat day.
1: Mm.
0: Ooh, it's National Cheese Day.
1: Yes.
0: I love cheese. I love everything about it. I love eating it, smelling it, cutting it, you name it. I like it.
1: Putting it in my food and just anything.
0: By the way, I think I mixed the order. I said smell it and then cut it. I think it's supposed to be cut it, then smell it.
1: Cut it, then smell it.
0: There you go. But anyway, what's your favorite cheese?
1: Colby Jack.
0: Oh, I like Colby Jack.
1: That's my favorite, yeah.
0: Okay, I like Colby Jack.
1: I like Monterey Jack a little bit, too.
0: Monterey Jack is good. My favorite.
1: Pepper Jack. Just
0: Pepper Jack is good. Exactly. Yep. If I had to pick a favorite, provolone for me.
1: Mm,
0: I like provolone.
1: Provolone is good.
0: I like mozzarella.
1: American is pretty good.
0: A nice sharp cheddar.
1: Yeah.
0: You name it.
1: Just everything.
0: But Colby Jack is good as well. Anyway.
1: Parmesan.
0: That's down on the list.
1: Only when it's like mixed when you
0: when you
1: food.
0: You know pour it in with your spaghetti and all that.
1: Yeah, not on it. Not really on. Unless have you ever heard of the cheese tax when you like you shreds of cheese and then you get a little bit for yourself. So
0: by the way, I like blue cheese too.
1: Okay.
0: So there you go. Now here's something I do not like.
1: Okay.
0: National Cognac Day.
1: I don't think I've ever had cognac.
0: Yuck.
1: I mean I literally
0: I'm not a fan of cognac.
1: When I tried bourbon for the first time, so I don't know.
0: I can do a bourbon, but cognac, bleh.
1: Yeah.
0: It's also National Shopping Cart Day. You know what I find interesting about shopping carts?
1: What?
0: The ones that take them from the grocery store and you find them going down the street, going to the apartment complex.
1: Yeah.
0: And I've seen that a time or two.
1: And also the ones leaving them in the parking lot. It's like, come on.
0: Yes.
1: Come on, man.
0: Anyway, so I don't know why there has to be a shopping cart day, but by God, there is.
1: Yeah.
0: So there you go. Just some of the great things on, what is today? June 4th. We're a day away from the weekend. By the way, what are you doing this weekend? Anything fun?
1: What am I doing this? I think my weekend is pretty free right now. I'll come up with plans.
0: Oh, you got to.
1: I will say there is there are two birthdays.
0: Let me guess.
1: I want to highlight.
0: Noah Wiley.
1: Yeah.
0: he's Mr. ER, Noah Wiley,
1: everybody. See, because I know him from The Pit. And but my mom grew up with him on ER.
0: Okay.
1: But I have him for The Pit. So, yeah.
0: I figured he'd be one of them.
1: Yeah. And then Bruce Dern. Bruce Dern.
0: Okay.
1: You know, I'm looking up here and it says award-winning actor with roles in The Great Gatsby. I have not seen the Robert Redford Great Gatsby.
0: Wow.
1: I have not seen that one. I've only seen the Leonardo DiCaprio one, which... Yeah. You know, have you seen that one?
0: Redford.
1: Yeah. Have you seen both?
0: Redford.
1: Yeah.
0: I like Leonardo, but he ain't Redford.
1: I just feel like the Redford one, based on what I've seen, is more in line with the book. Because the Leonardo movie, it's

0: Baz Luhrmann, which if you know his movies, they're they're out there.
1: Yes.
0: Like if you know his Romeo and Juliet, Moulin Rouge, like it's very out there. And, you know, the movie's fine. It's just like, it's not realistic with the book. So,
1: by the way, on this date in 1912, the first state in the U.S. to set a minimum wage. Want to guess which state it was?
0: Oh, just set a minimum wage.
1: I can guess that. I would have guessed that. No, it would have. It's one of two. I would have guessed. If it wasn't this one, it would have been that one.
0: Is it on the East Coast?
1: Of course it is.
0: Okay. New York.
1: That would have been one.
0: Okay.
1: But it's not it.
0: Oh.
1: It would have been my one of two.
0: Oh.
1: So if it's not New York, it's going to be...
0: Jersey?
1: Not quite.
0: Maine?
1: South of that.
0: Vermont?
1: No, that's east. That's west of that.
0: Oh, my.
1: Massachusetts.
0: Oh, okay.
1: You knew that if somebody would have asked me the first state in the U.S. to set a minimum wage, I knew it was going to be either New York or Massachusetts.
0: Mm.
1: So it is Massachusetts on this date in 1912.
0: Nice.
1: There you go. 419 at WSVA. She's Carolyn Unger in the WSVA newsroom. When we come back, we'll check traffic, weather, and Dave's got sports.
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1: 422 at WSVA. We've hit our projected high of 84 degrees. Let's check traffic and weather.
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1: Good news. They've cleared that accident in the Stewart's Draft area there on 340, so traffic moving freely there. Only issue you're dealing with is Interstate 64 eastbound, mile marker 92 in the Fishersville area. Vehicle crash there.

0: As the east right shoulder closed, traffic does get by using the two travel lanes, but you might get a little bit of a slowdown, Pat, when you pass the Fishersville exit. If you're seeing it and we're not saying it, call the WSVA traffic tip line at 540-214-2500. Give us a call and let us know.
1: WSVA's local AccuWeather for Harrisburg and the Shenandoah Valley. Under clear skies tonight, comfortable to low down to 60. It'll be quite warm for us on Friday with shifting clouds and sun, a high of 89. Partly sunny, hot as we head into the weekend, a high up to 91 Saturday. Then Sunday, clouds will give way to some sun, but a heavy afternoon thunderstorm that could produce flooding downpours and localized damaging wind gusts, a high of 84 Sunday. I'm AccuWeather meteorologist Jason Caterina on WSVA.
0: 84 degrees, relative humidity at 36%. The barometric pressure steady at 30.37. Little wind out of the south at 2 to 3 miles an hour under sunny skies. 424 at WSVA. 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Here's Dave Riggert.
2: Let's take a look at sports. I am Dave Riggert, and a busy night of high school baseball, softball, and soccer tonight as regional championship games will take place all over the area. 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Spotswood plays host to Turner Ashby. 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But again, Spotswood playing host to TA in the Region 3C baseball championship game. Also in baseball in the 2B championship tonight, Strasburg plays host to Central at 6 o'clock. In the 1B championship game, Riverheads entertains Luray at 5. In softball tonight, in the Region 3C championship, Broadway entertains Rustburg at 6 o'clock. In the 2B championship, Central's at home against Strasburg at 6. And in the 1B championship game in softball, Buffalo Gap entertains William Campbell at 5:30. In boys soccer coming up tonight in those region championship games, in 3C, Rocktown plays host to Liberty Christian Academy at 6. In the 2B boys championship game, it's Clark County playing host to Madison County at 7. And in the 1B boys soccer championship, is the 6-seed Luray on the road at the top seed Alta Vista, also at 6. And in girls soccer tonight in the 2B championship game, Clark County plays host to Central, and that begins at 5 o'clock this evening. Sticking with soccer, Justin Carey has stepped down as the head men's soccer coach at EMU to pursue a Division I coaching opportunity. Carey has led the Royals program for the last 4 years as he went 21-30-23, and EMU has had a 500 record or better in each of the last 3 seasons. Former EMU graduate assistant Trevor Swartz will take over the men's soccer program on an interim basis. Swartz was a GA for the Royals during the 23-24 seasons and is working for the Southern California Eagles soccer program in 2025. Swartz will begin his duties as interim head coach immediately for EMU. Just one game on the Rockingham County Baseball League schedule this evening as Elkton travels to Stewart's Trap. The Blue Sox are 0-4 so far this season, while the D-backs come in 2-3. That first pitch is set for 7 o'clock from the Diamond Club. In the Valley Baseball League tonight, there are 5 games on the schedule, including the Harrisonburg Turks at home against Newmarket. The Turks are 2-2 so far this season, while the Rebels come in 4-0. That first pitch is set for 7 o'clock from Veterans Memorial Park over at JMU. Elsewhere in the VBL tonight, Waynesboro's on the road at Charlottesville. Covington plays at Winchester. Percival's at Front Royal. And Stanton plays host to Culpeper. The Women's College World Series continues tonight in OKC. It's game 2 of the best of 3 championship series as Texas will play Texas Tech tonight at 8 o'clock. The Longhorns won last night 7-3 to take a 1-0 series lead. They'll try for their second consecutive national championship with a win tonight. That first pitch is set for 8 from Devon Park in Oklahoma City. And it's game 2 of the NHL Stanley Cup final tonight as Vegas plays at Carolina. The Golden Knights won game 1 5-4. They've got a 1-0 series lead, and they'll drop the puck in game 2 this evening at 8 from the Lenovo Center in Raleigh. That's a look at sports. I'm Dave Riggert.
0: Thank you very much, Dave. 427 at WSVA. When we come back, we'll check what happened on Wall Street today.
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5: 92.1 and 550 WSBA. The market's finished mixed, but we still saw a record close on the Dow Industrials, which finished up 874 points today, ending the session at 51,562. NASDAQ fell by 23 points, and the S&P 500 picked up 30. Chipmaker stocks had an up-and-down day today. Companies like Broadcom, Micron, and Marvell started lower, but did rebound some. Part of it was tied to Broadcom's quarterly report, which missed on earnings on Wednesday. Shares were down 11% today. Micron was down 7%, but Marvell came all the way back and finished higher, up 5%. The sector may be in a spot where expectations of Wall Street have caught up with recent chip sector runs. Gasoline prices continue to pull back. AAA says the national average for regular unleaded is $4.24 a gallon today. That is cut by 2 cents since yesterday and more than 18 cents in the last week. Diesel fell another 2 cents and is at $5.39 a gallon. That's your money now.
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10: WSBA. President Trump announced the plan to spend $700 million on coal projects.
11: We will protect 14 coal plants and 42 coal mines. It's a tremendous number. And build 2 new coal plants and 1 massive new export terminal because we're exporting coal.
10: The new plants, slated for Alaska and West Virginia, would be the nation's first since 2013. 2 Colorado paramedics convicted of homicide after injecting Elijah McClain with ketamine in 2019 as he was pinned down by police are getting new trials. An appeals court reversed their convictions, faulting the jury instructions in the original trial. Former National Security Advisor John Bolton set to plead guilty to a charge of mishandling classified information. Source tells ABC he'll pay more than $2 million in fines. A new record high close for the Dow was up 1.7% or 894 points thanks to a big day for bank stocks. This is ABC News.
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12: Taking a look at the roads up and down the valley. The only issue is on Interstate 64 eastbound at mile marker 92. That's the Fishersville area. Vehicle crash has the east right shoulder closed. Traffic does get by using the travel lanes, but You might get a little bit of a slow down there on 64 East as you pass the Fishersville exit. If you're seeing it and we're not saying it, call the WSVA traffic tip line. It's 540-214-2500. Give us a call and let us know.
3: WSVA's local AccuWeather weather for Harrisburg in the Shenandoah Valley. Under clear skies tonight, comfortable to low down to 60. It'll be quite warm for us on Friday with shifting clouds and sun, a high of 89. Partly sunny, hot as we head into the weekend, a high up to 91 Saturday. Then Sunday, clouds will give way to some sun, but a heavy afternoon thunderstorm that could produce flooding downpours and localized damaging wind gusts, a high of 84 Sunday. I'm AccuWeather meteorologist Jason Caterina on WSVA.
12: 84 degrees, relative humidity at 35%. The barometric pressure steady at 30.37. And winds are out of the south at 1 to 2 miles an hour under beautiful sunny skies. 4:33 at WSVA. 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

0: A Waynesboro man has been arrested on drug and firearm charges. At approximately 7:45 Tuesday night, Waynesboro police detectives working interdiction reportedly observed suspicious activity between the occupants of two vehicles. Traffic stops were made on both vehicles in the vicinity of North Charlotte Avenue. Both vehicles were searched and suspected cocaine, an undisclosed amount of cash, and a firearm were uncovered. 27-year-old Stephen Simano of Waynesboro was arrested and charged with three felony counts, including possession of firearms while in possession of certain substances. Simano is currently being held at Middle River Regional Jail without bond, pending a hearing in Waynesboro General District Court on June 23rd. The drought situation in Virginia is improving. That's according to the latest report from the U.S. Drought Monitor. WSVA's Jeff Ishii has the rundown.
1: The U.S. Drought Monitor's latest update shows that the area of extreme drought in Virginia has dropped from 36% of the Commonwealth to only 25%. The Piedmont area remains the worst when it comes to drought conditions, with 98% of Albemarle County and 100% of Louisa and Fluvanna counties still in extreme drought. Most of Rockingham, Madison, and Augusta counties have been upgraded to severe drought, which is still a serious situation. Shenandoah and Page counties are listed in moderate drought. This latest report was published on Thursday, June the 4th. I'm Jeff Ishii for WSVA News.
0: Thank you, Jeff. Governor Abigail Spanberger has announced an investment of $23.7 million to establish a vertically integrated solar manufacturing facility in Shenandoah County. M Solar Manufacturing, a Virginia-based startup specializing in the production of premium-grade solar panels, will build a 56,000-square-foot facility in Mount Jackson to produce solar glass, silicon cells, and solar modules designed for large-scale energy projects. Board of Supervisors Chairman Tim Taylor stated that M Solar will add to the diverse array of local businesses, of which manufacturing is a key target sector, as outlined in Shenandoah County's Economic Development Strategic and Comprehensive Plans. The new facility will reportedly create 150 new jobs in the region. With Harrisonburg and Rocktown High Schools both holding their graduation ceremonies this week, the seniors at those schools have accumulated plenty of college scholarship money. Chief Academic Officer Dr. Joy Blosser said on Early Mornings today that the seniors from both high schools have amassed around $7 million in scholarship money.
2: I'm pretty confident that this is the most our students have ever brought in. So it's really exciting.
0: Harrisonburg will hold its graduation on Saturday morning at 10, and Rocktown will follow at 1:30 Saturday afternoon. Both will be at the Atlantic Union Bank Center. Officials with the Blue Ridge Area Food Bank say thanks to the Stamp Out Hunger Food Drive, the community united to donate enough food and funds to help provide nearly 120,000 for local people and families facing hunger. Volunteer and food drive manager Jen Rafter says this year was the largest local donation from this drive since before the COVID-19 pandemic.
3: The food drive takes place across the country each year and supports the Blue Ridge Area Food Bank locally. 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
0: On Saturday, May 9th, people across the food bank's 25-county service area left non-perishable food donations by their mailboxes for letter carriers to collect. Volunteers positioned at local post offices sorted and helped transport those contributions to the food bank's four branch locations, Charlottesville, Lynchburg, Verona, and Winchester. A new study identifies the states that spend the most and least on health care, comparing the financial burden faced by Virginians and others. Healthcare costs in the United States have risen significantly over the past two decades, with Americans now spending an average of $1,514 annually out of pocket. A recent study by WalletHub ranked each state based on healthcare spending, revealing that Virginia residents spend 5.6% of their median monthly household income on healthcare, placing the state 49th overall. Comparatively, Utah residents spend the least at 5.1%, and Alaska residents spend the most at 10.1% of their income on health care. For News Talk 92.1 and 550 WSVA, I'm Carolyn Unger.
4: 438 at WSVA. 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I'm Mario Ritrosi, Carolyn Unger in the WSVA newsroom. Have you ever thought about visiting Australia? Would you like to go to Australia?
0: I don't think so.
4: You really don't want to go to Australia.
0: All the creatures there.
4: Well, it's funny you mention that because this could be, here's six dangerous reasons when you go to Australia.

0: Australia. Did you know that 20 of the 25 most venomous snakes are in Australia?
1: Exactly.
0: Better known as snake capital of the world.
1: My point stands.
0: 20 of the 25 venomous snakes.
1: Yeah.
0: And it's also home to the box jellyfish.
1: Yeah.
0: Have you ever heard of the box jellyfish?
1: I feel like I've definitely heard of it. Like it's also venomous.
0: Very venomous. In fact, it can kill a human in what, less than 5 minutes?
1: Yeah. It's also hot. I think that's one thing I've heard.
0: Okay, we can get to that. It does have the highest skin cancer rate of any country in the world because of the
1: you know,
0: the ozone, the solar burn, highest skin cancer rate.
1: Well, it's like Hugh Jackman, you know him, like he's Australian and he has had skin cancer.
0: Oh my.
1: I think once or twice at least.
0: Ew.
1: But yeah.
0: Okay. It's also home to the Sydney funnel web spider. Have you ever heard of the Sydney funnel web spider?
1: See, the thing is, I've heard like horror stories of the spiders being in like the toilets there. And
0: kill a human in 15 minutes.
1: Mm-hmm. Mm-hmm.
0: Sydney funnel web spider. Of course, they also have saltwater crocodiles.
1: Yeah, there you go.
0: Shown in the movie in Crocodile Dundee.
1: There it is.
0: You know how long they can get?
1: How long?
0: Take a stab at how long a saltwater crocodile can get.
1: 6 to 7 feet. I don't know.
0: You better multiply that by like 4.
1: No.
0: 24 to 25 feet for a saltwater croc. And it's also home to the stonefish. You know what the stonefish is?
1: What?
0: A poisonous fish.
1: Oh, and also...
0: That camouflages with this, you know, it looks like a stone. You can't see it. So you can't see it coming. But if it bites you, you're in big trouble.
1: It's like, I don't even want to mess with like the kangaroos there. Because the way they kick down there is...
0: Well, there you go.
1: And also, of course, you know, the whole thing is like the dingo... Maybe whatever.
0: All right.
1: And it just, you know, you can't trust any, you know, I'm like, I'm just going to leave all the creatures alone. If I ever go there, maybe like a resort somewhere where it's like guaranteed no creatures will come.
0: Something to think about for those that want to travel to Australia.
1: And if you do, all the power to you. If those kind of animals don't bother you, all the power to you.
0: By the way, it gets cold there now, you know.
1: Yeah.
0: Because they're, I guess, in the southern hemisphere.
1: Yeah.
0: So while it's going to get 90 this weekend, mm-hmm. it does the opposite.
1: No, that's
0: there.
1: The thing. It's like, well.
0: There you go. Carolyn Unger in the WBS VA Newsroom. I'm Mario Retrosi, 441. When we come back, we'll hear from Gupta.
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4: 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Here is Dr. Sanjay Gupta.
5: A better life with Dr. Sanjay Gupta.
6: People have started using AI for all sorts of things, but I cannot think of an area where the stakes are higher than your health. First of all, I'll tell you this. I know doctors who have cracked some seemingly impossible cases with the help of AI, so it can be a powerful tool. But AI can also hallucinate, provide bad advice, and be just as confident when it does that. If you do decide to plug any personal medical information into one of these chatbots, you should know that while the companies that created them have robust privacy protections in place, they are not bound by HIPAA, like your healthcare provider is. Whatever the advice presented to you, take it with a degree of healthy skepticism. Always get a second opinion. And remember, if you ever experience concerning symptoms, skip the AI consult and head straight to the ER. I'm Dr. Sanjay Gupta, helping you live a better life.
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4: Still trying to clear that accident on Interstate 64 eastbound, mile marker 92 in the Fishersville area. Vehicle crash has the east right shoulder closed. Traffic does get by using the travel lanes, but you might see a little bit of a slowdown there when you pass exit 91. Rest of the valley looks good from Winchester to Lexington and Waynesboro to Charlottesville. But if you're seeing it and we're not saying it, call the WSVA traffic tip line. It is 540-214-2500. Give us a call and let us know.
8: WSVA's local AccuWeather for Harrisonburg and the Shenandoah Valley. Under clear skies tonight, comfortable to low down to 60. It'll be quite warm for us on Friday with shifting clouds and sun, a high of 89. Partly sunny, hot as we head into the weekend, the high up to 91 Saturday. Then Sunday, clouds will give way to some sun, but a heavy afternoon thunderstorm that could produce flooding downpours and localized damaging wind gusts, the high of 84 Sunday. I'm AccuWeather meteorologist Jason Caterina on WSVA.
4: It is 82 degrees, relative humidity at 38%. The barometric pressure is steady at 30.36. Gentle breeze out of the south at 1 to 2 miles an hour under mostly sunny skies. It's 447 at WSVA. Let's get a check of our early morning update.
9: Joining us right now, Harry Wright for the Wishing Well. Harry, how are you?
10: Aloha. How are you?
9: Aloha to yourself.
10: Yeah. I have a question for you this morning.
9: Sure.
10: Of all the states.

0: They're 50, I think, still. Which state has the happiest people, Jim?
1: I'm going to take a wild shot in the dark, Harry, and say the state of Hawaii.
0: I think you are correct. And you know what? You're even pronouncing it correctly. Hawaii. And they also boast having the longest lifespan of all the states. I know you love all those lists that you have. Mm-hmm. So I thought I'd bring that for you this morning. I was thinking about the amazing things that may be behind that. And I think it has to do with a lot of the reasons that people like myself and the group of 22 people that went there with me last week and a half, the reasons that they come to Hawaii. And when you come to Hawaii, lots of things come to mind. What comes to your mind?
1: Oh, so many different things. I think to me, it's just the extraordinary beauty that you see all over the islands.
0: Yes. I think that's a bit, you know, when you talk about the beaches, and I visited lots of beaches. You talk about the mountains. I went up to the mountains. I went to the tallest mountain in the world, 14,000 feet. The sunsets, and of course, I wouldn't be here on Thursday if it wasn't for
1: the flowers.
0: Yeah, man. So at every turn, every place you go in Hawaii, there are flowers. You look at the gardens, you look along the roadsides, you look around the, you know, different houses along the way, hotels, restaurants. Flowers are really, really woven into daily life in Hawaii, and I believe that that abundance of flowers are one of the major reasons, if not the major reason, that Hawaiian people are so happy. And we've talked about it many times, and anyone that's visited Hawaii knows what I mean. Hawaiians have a special relationship with flowers, and flowers are a symbol of aloha itself. It's a spirit. It's kindness. It's welcome. It's friendship. It's appreciation for life. So when visitors arrive in Hawaii, one of the first things that you receive when you get off that plane is a Hawaiian lei. That simple floral garland is symbolic, but it isn't just a decoration. It's a way that the Hawaiians say welcome. It's a way that they show affection. They show respect and hospitality. It's a way of Hawaiians saying to everybody that shows up, we are so glad you're here. And I was thinking about it, and if we, even in little old Harrisonburg, approached our everyday lives that way, imagine if everyone was so happy and say, we're glad you're here. Imagine if we gave flowers not just for birthdays, for anniversaries, you know, at times when we want to comfort people, but simply just to tell somebody, hey, I'm glad you're here. And so I want to talk about some of the special flowers that I saw in Hawaii. And these are flowers that, for me, it was really great to see them there because they're just growing along the roadside. When we bring them into the wishing well, they don't get them from the roadside. We fly them in from places like Hawaii and all around the world. But some of the ones that really, really struck me when I was there, Jim, are the birds of paradise. That's a flower that really captures the Hawaiian spirit just perfectly. If you've never seen one, I think most people probably have in a picture at least. It looks like an exotic tropical bird. That's where it gets its name, bird of paradise. It looks like an exotic tropical bird ready to take flight. It's really dramatic. It's got bold colors, and it's impossible to ignore. You can't see an arrangement with a bird of paradise in it and miss the fact that it's there. And these flowers, they symbolize freedom, joy, optimism. It reminds you when you look at it, you know, be adventurous, embrace life with enthusiasm. A very, very happy, very striking flower. But I've got a couple others I want to share with you and listeners this morning, too, that impressed me. One is called the heliconia, and another is ginger. Both of these flowers have really unique shapes. They come in brilliant colors, reds, orange, yellows, and whites. Hard to describe, obviously, on the radio, but Google them, take a look. Heliconia, ginger, birds of paradise. The heliconias are associated with vitality, abundance, and positive energy, and Hawaiians associate ginger with hospitality, affection, and even royalty. So when you see these flowers growing wild outdoors,

0: or in an arrangement, hopefully from the wishing well, you cannot help but smile and be happy.
1: I think the other thing that you can't help to notice is the enormity of the size of some of these things.
0: Yes.
1: The leaves on the trees and other things like that, they're like 10 times the size of leaves we have here.
0: Yeah, you're exactly right. And some of those leaves we also bring in and we use them in arrangements. The Hawaiian leaves are incredibly decorative. They accent arrangements. And the design team at the Wishing Well uses them. And we use them for every kind of occasion. We use them for anniversaries. We use them for birthdays. We use them in sympathy arrangements because, you know, sympathy is a celebration of life, too. So everything about these flowers and the greenery associated with them is just amazing. And I want to talk real quickly about the hibiscus. That's the one that very well associated with Hawaii. And one of the reasons that the hibiscus, the heliconia, ginger, birds of paradise are so effective is what you're saying. They're bold, they're bright, they're big. They don't whisper in an arrangement. They celebrate. And one of the neat things that listeners may not know, but I want to share this morning, if you are able to grow birds of paradise or heliconia and you like birds, these are some of the hummingbirds' favorite flowers. We see the hummingbirds around them in Hawaii. And if you like the scented flowers, ginger, I mean, it's fantastic.
1: Yeah, and they do have some of the strongest aromas.
0: Mm-hmm.
1: And you get this, you know, this entire series of them. You know, it's not just one here or one there. You have almost, in some cases, when you're out walking in these undisturbed areas, almost entire walls of these plants.
0: Yeah, it was amazing. I was loving it. I was loving it. But hey, the good news, some people can afford to go to Hawaii. Some people choose to go to Hawaii. But the good news, if you can't do that or you don't have the time to do that or you don't choose to do that for any reason, you don't need a plane ticket to Hawaii to be happy. All you need is a few tropical stems. Ask us to add a few tropical stems to an arrangement, put it on your dining table, and you sit down and exactly what you were just saying, Jim, you know, between the scent, the size, the beauty, the colors, you're going to look at them, you're going to smile, you're going to think like a Hawaiian. And I'm suggesting people do what the Hawaiians do. Don't reserve flowers for only special occasions or someday. But if you can, try and include them in your everyday life. I know every day I walk into the Wishing Well, I smile because I see nothing but flowers. People who walk in are happy. They remark about that too. So think about maybe in your kitchen, on your dining room table, in your office, at work, your desk, your coffee table. Or maybe you want to gift flowers to someone, be especially nice, someone you'd like to send a smile to. Doesn't have to be huge. Just a long-lasting, a well-designed arrangement with some of these flowers I'm talking about this morning and see if it doesn't work some magic. You know, the Hawaiian brothers and sisters have figured it out. They're not just decoration. They are mood setters. Flowers are memory makers. And if you want to have more flowers in your life and the lives of the people that you care about, try it and just do a little experiment. See if it doesn't raise the mood and make everybody happier.
1: You can talk to Harry and the folks at the Wishing Well, and how do they do that?
0: We're so easy to find. Come by, see what I'm talking about. We're at 243 Neff Avenue. You can look on the web, see lots of pictures. We're at thewishingwell.biz, or you can give us a call, 540-908-2333.
2: I'm Dan Loney with Your Money Now. Lululemon posted a beat in its most recent quarter, but forward guidance in both the current quarter and the fiscal year were weak, and that has sent shares lower in the after-hours trading. Per share profit for last quarter was $1.69, revenue of $2.47 billion. Interim CEO Megan Frank said that it was dealing with headwinds, but did not specify what exactly. The company is currently transitioning to its new CEO, former Nike exec Heidi O'Neill. President Trump told reporters at the White House today that the appointment of Bill Pulte as acting National Intelligence Director would only be temporary, since Pulte was named 2 days

0: Ago, members of Congress on both sides of the aisle have voiced their displeasure with the pick, including Senator Majority Leader John Thune, a Republican. The markets finished mixed, but we still saw a record close for the Dow Industrials. Dow added 874 points, ending the day at 51,562. NASDAQ fell 23 points. S&P 500 picked up 30. That's your money now.
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0: 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We're just a minute away from an ABC News update. And then we go to the WSVA newsroom where Carolyn Unger is following these stories for you.
1: Governor Abigail Spanberger has announced an investment of $23.7 million to establish a vertically integrated solar manufacturing facility in Shenandoah County. Tomorrow is the last day the Harrisonburg Redevelopment and Housing Authority will accept proposals for providing comprehensive theater management services for Court Square Theater. And local law enforcement continues to help the Flame of Hope make its way to the University of Richmond. I'll have details on these and other stories following ABC News at the top of the hour on WSVA.
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3: From ABC News, I'm Lindsay Davis, anchor of Prime streaming weeknights on ABC News Live. President Trump announced a $700 million plan intended to boost the nation's coal industry.
4: We will protect 14 coal plants and 42 coal mines. It's a tremendous number, and build two new coal plants and one massive new export terminal because we're exporting coal.
3: The two plants set to be built in Alaska and West Virginia would be the nation's first since 2013. The president says he will nominate acting Attorney General Todd Blanche to the permanent position. And today in Ohio, Blanche told reporters,
5: "Obviously, I'm honored and humbled that the president indicated he was going to nominate me today. I was with him last night at the dinner when he said that."
3: It's not clear if Blanche has the support in the Senate. The House Oversight Committee released the transcript of its interview with former Attorney General Pam Bondi, who blamed Blanche for the controversial handling of the release of the Justice Department's files related to Jeffrey Epstein. Votes are still being counted in California's primary, and President Trump suggests Democrats are trying to steal the vote. ABC's Alex Stone has more from Los Angeles.
6: He says a U.S. attorney will investigate. The president saying,
4: "They found a lot of mail-in ballots last night, shockingly."
6: But California did not just find a lot of mail-in ballots. They are ballots that are legally arriving that were mailed in. It was known for a while Republicans voted in greater numbers earlier, and the earlier results would favor Republicans. Democrats voted later, and so it's expected as more ballots arrive via the mail that Democrats will likely see gains in the coming days.
3: A Colorado appeals court reversed homicide convictions against two paramedics who injected Elijah McClain with ketamine while he was pinned down by Aurora police in 2019. The court ordered new trials, citing faulty jury instructions. The NBA banned two people from its arenas for life after one ran onto the court of Game 1 of the NBA Finals last night in San Antonio and attempted to take a selfie. 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
3: I'm Lindsay Davis. For the latest on today's headlines, be sure to watch Prime tonight starting at 7 Eastern on ABC News Live. Now, more news.
9: Secretary of Agriculture says the detection of New World screwworm on a cattle ranch in South Texas does not threaten the food supply. She told Congress the government is ready to respond.
10: I was on the phone with about 50 of our cattle ranchers in Texas late last night. And I said, we're getting the treatments down to you. We've got the veterinarians, we're surging inspectors, et cetera.
9: The USDA says while it's not a food safety risk, but industry experts are warning of the potential for higher prices. A project intended to address the soaring demand for housing in the fast-growing suburbs of Austin, Texas, has abruptly failed.
11: Concrete modular homes built in less than 60 days and offered at a reasonable price. Construction on 1,000 houses on the 227-acre property in Georgetown, Texas, began last June.
12: They were building pretty quick.
11: Richard McGee.

0: He lives near Rocking Wilco.
1: We're putting the walls up and the roofs, and then suddenly it just stopped.
0: The money ran out. Yesterday, an auction of the $16 million property attracted no bidders, so the original lender is left holding the bag at a neighborhood of half-built concrete houses sits vacant. Jim Ryan, ABC News.
2: The NTSB's preliminary report on a passenger jet flying too low into Newark Airport last month found the United flight did not hit a truck on the New Jersey Turnpike, but the plane struck a light pole, which then hit the truck. I'm Brian Clark, ABC News.
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5: Well, if you're just getting off work in the 5 o'clock hour, you're still dealing with a crash on Interstate 64 eastbound, mile marker 92. That's in the Fishersville area. The crash is on the east right shoulder. Traffic does get by using the travel lanes, but you might get a little bit of a slowdown there on 64 as you pass Fishersville. Major problem over the mountain on Route 29 in Greene County. It's in the vicinity of Crossover and Matthew Mill Road. That is just south of Rutgersville. Vehicle crash has the north left shoulder and left lane closed. If you're seeing it, and we're not saying it, call the WSVA traffic tip line. It is 540-214-2500. Give us a call and let us know.
6: WSVA's local AccuWeather for Harrisburg and the Shenandoah Valley. Under clear skies tonight, comfortable the low down to 60. It'll be quite warm for us on Friday with shifting clouds and sun, a high of 89. Partly sunny, hot as we head into the weekend, a high up to 91 Saturday. Then Sunday, clouds will give way to some sun, but a heavy afternoon thunderstorm that could produce flooding downpours and localized damaging wind gusts, a high of 84 Sunday. I'm AccuWeather meteorologist Jason Caterina on WSVA.
5: 82 degrees, relative humidity at 37%, the barometric pressure steady at 30.35. Gentle breeze out of the east at 1 to 2 miles an hour under mostly sunny skies. It is 5:07 at WSVA. 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
7: 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Governor Abigail Spanberger has announced an investment of $23.7 million to establish a vertically integrated solar manufacturing facility in Shenandoah County. WSBA's Lyndon Kaiser has more.
8: M Solar Manufacturing, a Virginia-based startup specializing in the production of premium-grade solar panels, will build a 56,000-square-foot facility in Mount Jackson to produce solar glass, silicon cells, and solar modules designed for large-scale energy projects. Board of Supervisors Chairman Tim Taylor stated that M Solar will add to the diverse array of local businesses, of which manufacturing is a key target sector, as outlined in Shenandoah County's Economic Development Strategic and Comprehensive Plans. The new facility will reportedly create 150 new jobs in the region. For WSVA News, I'm Lyndon Kaiser.
7: Thank you, Lyndon. Tomorrow is the last day the Harrisonburg Redevelopment and Housing Authority will accept proposals for providing comprehensive theater management services for Court Square Theater. Executive Director Michael Wong says several sustainable theater management options have emerged from recent meetings, but the authority has continued to consider plans from other qualified and experienced firms or individuals over the past month.
9: Our plan is to issue the RFP, a request for proposals, so that we can present the two different options to the Board of Commissioners of the Housing Authority, who will make the final decision in regard to selection of a theater operator.
7: Wong says the selected contractor will be responsible for the day-to-day operations, programming, coordination, facility oversight, and strategic growth of the theater. Proposals must be submitted to the Harrisonburg Redevelopment Authority by tomorrow at noon. Local law enforcement continues to help the Flame of Hope make its way to the University of Richmond, where it will light the cauldron at tomorrow's opening ceremony of the 2026 Special Olympics Virginia Summer Games. The Stanton Police Department ran the torch through the Queen City before passing it to the Pawtucket County Sheriff's Office. This afternoon, the Waynesboro Police Department will escort the torch on a route that begins

0: on Lou DeWitt Boulevard. Authorities say expect minor traffic delays along West Broad Street, New Hope Road, and West Main Street as officers carry the torch to the next handoff at the top of Afton Mountain. Virginia U.S. Senator Mark Warner discussed his sponsorship for the Power to the People Act during a virtual press conference recently. The bill would require new data centers to demonstrate and prove they are not taking power from the grid, which would reportedly raise energy costs for residents in the area.
1: And the issue is this. We're not going to stop artificial intelligence. We have to put guardrails on it. But I also think we need guardrails on data centers.
0: Warner also said he would be proposing a more comprehensive data center legislation that would focus on energy costs, water rights, setback guarantees from roads and housing, and backup power. Nelson County authorities are reminding drivers to slow down. The sheriff's office posted a photo this morning on its social media page of a summons. The driver was traveling 105 miles per hour in a 60 mile per hour zone. The driver was cited for reckless driving and has a court date in August. For News Talk 92. To 1 and 550 WSVA. I'm Carolyn Unger.
2: 510 at WSVA. You're listening to Late Afternoons. I'm Mario Ritrosi. Carolyn Unger in the WSVA newsroom. In less than an hour, we'll have high school baseball on our sister station, ESPN 106.9 and 1360 WHBG. Turner Ashby plays at Spotswood in the Region 3C baseball championship game. If I were to ask you, what date has the least amount of birthdays on it? What's the least common birth date? What would you say?
0: The least.
2: Pick a date, and is it the least amount of birthdays on it?
0: I'm going to go, one of the first things that popped in my head, November 12th.
2: November 12th. No, it's not that, but three of the 10 least common birthdays are in the month of November.
0: November 20th.
2: Keep a little closer. Think, you know, what's the big holiday in November?
0: Okay. 21st, 22nd, 23rd.
2: That's number nine.
0: Okay.
2: November 23rd is number nine on the list. That's the ninth least common birthday.
0: Okay. February 16th.
2: No, think holidays.
0: Oh, just holidays. Okay. Christmas Eve.
2: That's number four on the list. Number four is Christmas Eve.
0: Christmas Day.
2: Christmas Day is number two.
0: Which is funny because I actually have a friend whose birthday is on Christmas Eve. So it's
2: really? Okay.
0: Yeah.
2: So not too many birthdays on Christmas Day. The greatest one perhaps, but not too many.
0: Yeah.
2: All right.
0: New Year's Eve and New Year's Day.
2: New Year's Day is number three.
0: Okay.
2: So you got Christmas Day at two, New Year's Day at three, Christmas Eve at four.
0: Halloween.
2: No, not that one. Stay within those two holidays.
0: Okay. Oh.
2: If Christmas Eve is four, Christmas Day is two.
0: Mm-hmm.
2: How about the day after?
0: The day after.
2: The day after Christmas. December 26th. That's number seven.
0: Okay.
2: December 26th is 7th. All right. You began in and around Thanksgiving. You picked number nine at November 23rd. Let's stay in that vicinity.
0: Okay. Okay. November 30th.
2: Lower.
0: 29th.
2: Lower.
0: 28th.
2: You must watch the clock game on Prices Right. Lower!
0: 26.
2: No, high. Well, actually, there's one higher and one lower.
0: Okay, 25th and 27th.
2: Now, November 27th, which is my sister's birthday, is number 8.
0: Mm-hmm.
2: November 25th is number 10.
0: Mm.
2: So you're missing 3, 1, 5, and 6.
0: Okay, is this in December or January?
2: No. Yes, one of them
0: January
2: is.
0: January 2nd.
2: Number 6 is January 2nd.
0: Okay.
2: All right, so you're missing 1 and 5.
0: Okay.
2: What's the next major holiday coming up?
0: Coming up.
2: Mm-hmm.
0: After New Year's?
2: No, the next one coming up. We're on June 4th. What's the next major holiday that's coming up?
0: Oh, goodness gracious. July 4th.
2: July 4th is number 5. By the way, July 4th is a month from today. What do you think about that? Anyway, that's number 5.
0: Okay.
2: You're missing number 1.
0: Okay.
2: Think for a moment. The least common birthday. Only because it's the least day that comes around.
0: Leap year.
2: February 29th, ladies and gentlemen, is the least common birthday. February 29th. So those are your 10 least common birthdays.
0: Okay.
2: You notice March is not.

0: in there.
1: I know. Nothing on St. Patrick's Day.
0: They're on St. Patrick's Day. That is not true on that one. So there you go. Happy birthday to all who celebrate today, June 4th. Carolyn Unger in the WSVA newsroom. It is 5:14. When we come back, we'll check traffic, weather, and Dave's got sports.
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2: 519 at WSVA, 83 degrees, going down to a low of 60, and then we could hit 90 tomorrow. But let's check traffic and weather, and this time it is brought to you by Strickler Carpet. 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
2: Good news, they've cleared that accident on 64 East in the Fishersville area. Traffic moving freely there. However, they're still dealing with a big crash on Route 29 over the mountain in Greene County. It's in the vicinity of Crossover and Matthew Mill Road south of Rutgersville. Vehicle crash has the north left shoulder and left lane closed. If you're seeing it, and we're not saying it, call the WSVA traffic tip line at 540-214-2500. Give us a call and let us know.

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2: On Friday, with shifting clouds and sun, the high of 89, partly sunny, hot as we head into the weekend, the high up to 91 Saturday. Then Sunday, clouds will give way to some sun, but a heavy afternoon thunderstorm that could produce flooding downpours and localized damaging wind gusts, a high of 84 Sunday. I'm AccuWeather meteorologist Jason Caterina on WSVA.
3: 83 degrees, relative humidity at 37%. The barometric pressure is steady at 30.35, and winds are out of the south at 1 to 2 miles an hour under beautiful sunny skies. 521 at WSVA. 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They made the move to their new flooring showroom at 109 Hertz Boulevard in Broadway. Upgrade or renew your floors today with Strickler Carpet. 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
4: Let's take a look at sports. I am Dave Riggert, and a busy night of high school baseball, softball, and soccer tonight as regional championship games will take place all over the area. And we've got a game for you on ESPN Harrisonburg in the 3C baseball championship game. Spotswood plays host to Turner Ashby. That first pitch is set for 6 o'clock, and we'll have the game for you on ESPN Harrisonburg and ESPNHarrisonburg.com. But again, Spotswood playing host to TA in the Region 3C baseball championship game. Also in baseball in the 2B championship tonight, Strasburg plays host to Central at 6 o'clock. In the 1B championship game, Riverheads entertains Luray at 5. In softball tonight, in the Region 3C championship, Broadway entertains Rustburg at 6 o'clock. In the 2B championship, Central's at home against Strasburg at 6. And in the 1B championship game in softball, Buffalo Gap entertains William Campbell at 5:30. In boys soccer coming up tonight in those region championship games, in 3C, Rocktown plays host to Liberty Christian Academy at 6. In the 2B boys championship game, it's Clark County playing host to Madison County at 7. And in the 1B boys soccer championship, is the 6-seed Luray on the road at the top seed Alta Vista, also at 6. And in girls soccer tonight in the 2B championship game, Clark County plays host to Central, and that begins at 5 o'clock this evening. Sticking with soccer, Justin Carey has stepped down as the head men's soccer coach at EMU to pursue a Division I coaching opportunity. Carey has led the Royals program for the last 4 years as he went 21-30-23, and EMU has had a .500 record or better in each of the last 3 seasons. Former EMU graduate assistant Trevor Swartz will take over the men's soccer program on an interim basis. Swartz was a GA for the Royals during the 23-24 seasons and is working for the Southern California Eagles soccer program in 2025. Swartz will begin his duties as interim head coach immediately for EMU. Just one game on the Rockingham County Baseball League schedule this evening as Elkton travels to Stewart's Trap. The Blue Sox are 0-4 so far this season, while the D-backs come in 2-3. That first pitch is set for 7 o'clock from the Diamond Club. In the Valley Baseball League tonight, there are 5 games on the schedule, including the Harrisonburg Turks at home against Newmarket. The Turks are 2-2 so far this season, while the Rebels come in 4-0. That first pitch is set for 7 o'clock from Veterans Memorial Park over at JMU. Elsewhere in the VBL tonight, Waynesboro's on the road at Charlottesville. Covington plays at Winchester. Percival's at Front Royal. And Stanton plays host to Culpeper. The Women's College World Series continues tonight in OKC. It's game 2 of the best of 3 championship series as Texas will play Texas Tech tonight at 8 o'clock. The Longhorns won last night 7-3 to take a 1-0 series lead. They'll try for their second consecutive national championship with a win tonight. That first pitch is set for 8 from Devon Park in Oklahoma City. And it's game 2 of the NHL Stanley Cup final tonight as Vegas plays at Carolina. The Golden Knights won game 1 5-4. They've got a 1-0 series lead, and they'll drop the puck in game 2 this evening at 8 from the Lenovo Center in Raleigh. That's a look at sports. I'm Dave Riggert.
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4: 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It's 84 degrees. Time to see what happened on Wall Street today. Here's your Money Now.
5: 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A Michigan couple has been issued the first crypto-backed conventional mortgage. Better Mortgage and Coinbase issued the Fannie Mae-backed mortgage. Payments are made off of the couple's Bitcoin, which they expect to appreciate and continue to pay the monthly payments. Unfortunately, Bitcoin has been in a slump lately. Prices of the cryptocurrency continue to fall today, off almost 3% at $63,400. That pullback also carried over to its colleagues in the sector like Robinhood and Coinbase. Shares of discount retailer Five Below were down more than 13% today, despite posting a better-than-expected forecast for the current quarter. Revenue is expected around $1.2 billion, with same-store sales growing to 7-9%, which is better than projections of a 4.4% gain by Wall Street. Markets were mixed today. Dow Industrials, though, with a record close of 874 points at 51,562. That's Your Money Now.
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4: 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We're less than a couple of minutes away from an ABC News update. And then we go to the WSVA newsroom where Carolyn is following these stories for you.
11: Drought situation in Virginia is improving. Officials with the Blue Ridge Area Food Bank says thanks to the Stamp Out Hunger Food Drive. And a new study identifies the states that spend the most and least on health care, comparing the financial burden faced by Virginians and others. I'll have details on these and other stories following ABC News at the bottom of the hour on WSVA.
4: Matter to stay tuned tomorrow. It's Friday. That means we get to talk to Emily Winter with Harrisonburg Downtown Renaissance. We'll find out everything happening this weekend in downtown Harrisonburg. Taking us to an ABC News update, it's the Entertainment Report on WSVA.
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14: We have our first look at Eli Roth's new thriller, Ice Cream Man. The film is about a town thrown into chaos when an ice cream man's treats begin to have a harrowing effect On the Local Kids, The Slasher comes to theaters on August 7th.
0: What did you find?
14: And speaking of horror films, Back Rooms is breaking records. ABC Audio has confirmed that the new film has crossed the $100 million mark, making it the highest grossing A24 film at the domestic box office. Back Rooms, directed by 20-year-old Kane Parsons, broke the record in just 6 days.
15: Sean?
14: Mason Thames.

0: joining the John Wick franchise, the black phone actor has joined the new John Wick spinoff, Kane, in an undisclosed role. The film is directed by and stars Donnie Yen.
1: Welcome to the pit.
0: And happy birthday to the pit star, Noah Wiley, who is 55 today. Michelle Frank.
2: ABC News, I'm Brian Clark. President Trump announced a $700 million initiative to boost the nation's coal industry. It would include building the first new coal plants in the U.S. since 2013, set for sites in Alaska and West Virginia. In the Oval Office, the president also announced plans for another makeover project in Washington, D.C. This one, a promenade from the Lincoln Memorial to the Potomac River.
3: They want to call it the Trump Promenade, but I don't know if I want to do that.
2: He has indicated that he'll nominate Todd Blanche to be the permanent attorney general. Blanche currently serving in the acting role. It's not clear if he has enough congressional support to get confirmed. Former attorney general Pam Bondi told the House Oversight Committee in an interview last week that it was Blanche in charge of the release of information related to Jeffrey Epstein. The Treasury Department's imposed sanctions on a group of Cuban officials, including the president, as the Trump administration continues to pressure the communist regime. This is ABC News.
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5: Good news, they've cleared that accident on 29 just south of Rutgersville. Traffic is moving freely there. In fact, traffic's moving freely everywhere. No incidents, no accidents, no backups, no delays to tell you about. The only issue you might run into is a disabled vehicle or two on the side of the road, but nothing out there that should slow you down. However, if you're seeing it and we're not saying it, call the WSVA traffic tip line. It is 540-214-2500. Give us a call and let us know.
6: WSVA's local AccuWeather for Harrisonburg and the Shenandoah Valley. Under clear skies tonight, comfortable to low down to 60. It'll be quite warm for us on Friday with shifting clouds and sun, a high of 89. Partly sunny, hot as we head into the weekend, a high up to 91 Saturday. Then Sunday, clouds will give way to some sun, but a heavy afternoon thunderstorm that could produce flooding downpours and localized damaging wind gusts, a high of 84 Sunday. I'm AccuWeather meteorologist Jason Caterina on WSVA.
5: It is 84 degrees, relative humidity at 32%, the barometric pressure steady at 30.35. Winds are out of the south at 1 to 2 miles an hour under beautiful sunny skies. It is 5:33 at WSVA, and down the stretch we go on late afternoons. 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
7: For News Talk 92.1 and 550 WSBA, I'm Carolyn Unger. A Waynesboro man has been arrested on drug and firearm charges. At approximately 7:45 Tuesday night, Waynesboro police detectives working interdiction reportedly observed suspicious activity between the occupants of two vehicles. Traffic stops were made on both vehicles in the vicinity of North Charlotte Avenue. Both vehicles were searched and suspected cocaine, an undisclosed amount of cash, and a firearm were uncovered. 27-year-old Steven Simano of Waynesboro was arrested and charged with three felony counts, including possession of firearms while in possession of certain substances. Simano is currently being held at Middle River Regional Jail without bond, pending a hearing in Waynesboro General District Court on June 23rd. The drought situation in Virginia is improving. That's according to the latest report from the U.S. Drought Monitor. WSVA's Jeff Ishii has the rundown.
8: The U.S. Drought Monitor's latest update shows that the area of extreme drought in Virginia has dropped from 36% of the Commonwealth to only 25%. The Piedmont area remains the worst when it comes to drought conditions, with 98% of Albemarle County and 100% of Louisa and Fluvanna counties still in extreme drought. Most of Rockingham, Madison, and Augusta counties have been upgraded to severe drought, which is still a serious situation. Shenandoah and Page counties are listed in moderate drought. This latest report was published on Thursday, June the 4th. I'm Jeff Ishii for WSVA News.
7: Thank you, Jeff. Governor Abigail Spanberger has announced an investment of $23.7 million to establish a vertically integrated solar manufacturing facility in Shenandoah County. M Solar Manufacturing, a Virginia-based startup specializing in the production of premium-grade solar panels, will build a 56,000-square-foot facility in Mount Jackson to produce solar glass, silicon cells, and solar modules designed for large-scale energy projects. Board of Supervisors Chairman Tim Taylor stated that M Solar will add to the diversity

0: array of local businesses, of which manufacturing is a key target sector, as outlined in Shenandoah County's Economic Development Strategic and Comprehensive Plans. The new facility will reportedly create 150 new jobs in the region. With Harrisonburg and Rocktown High Schools both holding their graduation ceremonies this week, the seniors at those schools have accumulated plenty of college scholarship money. Chief Academic Officer Dr. Joy Blosser said on Early Mornings today that the seniors from both high schools have amassed around $7 million in scholarship money.
1: I'm pretty confident that this is the most our students have ever brought in. So it's really exciting.
0: Harrisonburg will hold its graduation on Saturday morning at 10, and Rocktown will follow at 1:30 Saturday afternoon. Both will be at the Atlantic Union Bank Center. Officials with the Blue Ridge Area Food Bank say thanks to the Stamp Out Hunger Food Drive, the community united to donate enough food and funds to help provide nearly $120,000 for local people and families facing hunger. Volunteer and Food Drive Manager Jen Rafter says this year was the largest total donation from this drive since before the COVID-19 pandemic.
2: The food drive takes place across the country each year and supports the Blue Ridge Area Food Bank locally. 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
0: On Saturday, May 9th, people across the food bank's 25-county service area left non-perishable food donations by their mailboxes for letter carriers to collect. Volunteers positioned at local post offices sorted and helped transport those contributions to the food bank's four branch locations, Charlottesville, Lynchburg, Verona, and Winchester. A new study identifies the states that spend the most and least on health care, comparing the financial burden faced by Virginians and others. Healthcare costs in the United States have risen significantly over the past two decades, with Americans now spending an average of $1,514 annually out of pocket. A recent study by WalletHub ranked each state based on healthcare spending, revealing that Virginia residents spend 5.6% of their median monthly household income on healthcare, placing the state 49th overall. Comparatively, Utah residents spend the least at 5.1%, and Alaska residents spend the most at 10.1% of their income on health care. For News Talk 92.1 and 550 WSBA, I'm Carolyn Unger.
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2: 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If it was published, AI stored it in its memory. 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Sulzberger, publisher of the New York Times. All AI companies freely took copyrighted published news and creative content to train their AI models so it could provide answers to you for a fee. 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So if this is not theft, what is it? 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
8: We're pleased to be joined in studio by the folks at People Helping People. Executive Director Leanne Shepherd is here. How are you?
9: I'm doing great. Thanks for having me.
8: And the Director of the Board of Directors, Crystal Whitmire. How are you?
10: I can't complain.
8: All right. So we've got People Helping People.

0: I know first thing that somebody's going to ask is, what is people helping people? I'm guessing you help people.
1: We don't hide much in the title.
0: Well, let's talk about the organization for those that may not be familiar with People Helping People.
1: All right, so People Helping People was started as one of the first ecumenical organizations in Harrisonburg. We were started in 1992 by the then social worker at the Department of Social Services, Wilhelmina Johnson. She's still around with us. She's still in lots of different social organizations, so some people probably know her. She joined together with the 10 downtown churches and came up with a plan to help people outside of what social services was helping. So they noticed that church community members were going to different faith organizations and asking for additional help outside of what was provided by social services, and churches came together, and that's how People was born.
0: So 34 years later, right, you're still around.
1: We're here.
0: So how does the secret of being able to help folks for nearly three dozen years?
1: Yeah, I would say that it is a dedicated group of volunteers, and we really stick to our mission. So our mission has been past due utility bills, electric, water, and heating oils, and we stay true to that, really making sure that we focus on that as our main mission.
0: So that's the main mission.
1: That's right.
0: But for 30-something years, you know, needs change.
1: Yeah.
0: So how have they changed over the years?
1: I think adapting to volunteering climate now, we're seeing that we're not getting as many volunteers. That's something that we definitely need and we've relied on for all of these years. Yeah, what do you think, Crystal?
2: Well, I think utilities are utilities, so that's not been a need that's changed, but we have had to field many more questions. And I think one of the things we do in addition to the direct assistance is we provide people with resources. We may not provide them with X, Y, or Z beyond their gas, electric, and water, but we can often direct them in a way. Leanne has a huge repertoire of connectivity throughout the entire social work network. And the other thing that's kept it, you ask what has kept us going, I think it's the commitment of the churches in both the city of Harrisonburg and Rockingham County, churches that also are seeing some decline in membership and struggles internally. Just that's just the way it is. But they remain committed to our goal, which is taking care of people that are falling through the cracks or just hit on hard times. That's a good thing.
0: That's Crystal Whitmire. Leanne Shepherd also here with People Helping People. And Leanne, you said on more than one occasion, volunteers.
1: Yes.
0: Yeah, you need volunteers.
1: We need volunteers.
0: So if somebody wants to volunteer, how can they do so?
1: They can contact us through our website, through our email, help@phpharrisonburg.org. That's one of the best ways, or call us at our phone number, 540-433-7286.
0: All right. Leanne Shepherd and Crystal Whitmire with People Helping People. They provide financial assistance primarily for electric bills, water bills, heating oil, which I'm going to need here before the summer is over. Who is eligible for assistance, and how does someone get started?
1: Yeah, so we count income by the entire household, and you have to have income at 200% or less of the poverty level. So it's people who are struggling to make ends meet, and we're unfortunately seeing more and more people like that. We're seeing more and more people who might have been making enough money to pay all the bills, and now it's just not going as far. And so we actually have an incredible increase of new clients, clients we've never encountered. We're at almost 30% new clients, 36% new clients, which is anyone who's listening who's in the social work, financial aid business is going, oh, man. Yeah, it's crazy. We're really seeing that there are people who have never asked for help before, have never had to seek assistance, and we're hopefully there to meet them in their time of need.
0: So it's good that you're there to help these new people, but what does that say also, that more people are needing help?
1: Absolutely,
2: yes, no question.
1: It is definitely a sign of the times.
0: We're talking with Leanne Shepherd, also Crystal Whitmire of People Helping People. By the way, where are you located?
1: We're downtown Harrisonburg on the campus of Muhlenberg Lutheran Church, across from the Burger King.
0: Very good. And of course, Crystal, you talked about the churches earlier and how they've been supportive. I believe, is it 50 churches now that you're up to that's helping?
2: I like to say A to Z.

0: Asbury to Zion Mennonite, and so many in between that we don't, obviously, we're not able to mention every one, but each one is so important. And if any of those churches, church members that are listening, would suddenly say, hey, I wonder if we're involved, or hey, I wonder if I can help, the answer is, of course, yes. And even if you just come into the office and learn how to answer the phone and field the questions, that is just a massive support to us, because it frees some of the other of us there that have been a long time to actually deal with the clients at their appointment time and walk them through the application process.
1: Got me thinking, because you talked about how you need volunteers.
2: Absolutely.
1: You gave the information about how folks can volunteer. So when they say, hey, I want to volunteer, what do you expect them to do, or what are they expected to do?
2: It is a office type job, and it's an intake job. So they most of our volunteers are going to work directly with clients. So especially if we have some people in the area who are retired from jobs where they had to work directly with people, this is a good opportunity to stay with it for a couple hours a week. And it's a pretty low time commitment. So it's 1-2 shifts a week is all you need to do. Or you can just come and answer the phone for an hour or two, and that's helpful as well. I think Crystal really brought up something good too, was that check in with your own faith congregation. Make sure that your faith congregation is part of people helping people as well. Mm-hmm. That's a good thing to check in with.
1: Now, you said you started back in 1992. Is this a national organization with a local chapter, or is this on its own?
2: We are grassroots. This is People Helping People of Harrisonburg, and we're the only one. There's others that have the same title, same name, but we are our own organization. Grassroots started in the Northeast neighborhood by Wilhelmina Johnson, downtown Harrisonburg. So this is, we are on our almost 36th year helping. And so it's been an effort.
1: And for more information again on People Helping People, what can they do?
2: PHPHarrisonburg.org.
1: Now, what are some of the challenges you're facing now? We talked about how it's changed over the years, but now we're in 2026. What are the challenges you face now?
2: Funding. I'd say funding is our top. Because we're seeing so many new clients, we are having to really think about how much we can help with each person so that we stay available, we continue to be sustainable, and we're able to meet the client's needs. But with 36% new clients, that's people we've never seen, in addition to people that the assistance is available every 6 months. So theoretically, somebody could come to us twice a year, but if we have a new person doing that as well, that's adding to our clientele. So I would say funding. And that's where it becomes important that individuals, people in faith communities, that check in and see how they could help support.
1: All right. So are we having fundraisers? Do we fundraise to help money? And if you do, do you have some coming up?
0: Well, as a matter of fact, in conjunction with Belk, our local store at the Valley Mall, there's a charity sale going on this weekend where we will have a table there Friday, Saturday, and Sunday during some different hours as we can staff that table. You buy a $5 ticket, giving the $5 to us, and you get a ticket that you can go to Belk and shop and save 20 to 25% on a variety of really great merchandise across their inventory. So it's a good deal. And we'll be doing that again. But actually, Mario, we don't do a lot of fundraising. We don't have the infrastructure, say, that a national organization might. So we really, truly rely on the goodness and generous hearts of churches and church members. And also, I can't forget those of you in the community that are private citizens that have received letters from me and Leanne in the last year thanking you for your personal donation as well. We do have those people as well.
2: And civic organizations.
0: Yes, yes. Rotans. I can't think of all the ones off the top of my head, but no, we do have those.
1: So how can listeners help?
2: I would say check in with us, see if there is a way that you might be able to support through funding, through time, talents, whatever is available to you, and to come out to the Belk fundraiser. Mm-hmm. You can buy the ticket for $5, or you can just give a donation
0: and shop.
2: Do with that what you will.
0: and I'll have brochures on at that on our table, as well as envelopes that are self-addressed to make donation even easier. How about that?
1: Crystal Whitmire, Leanne Shepherd, People Help.

0: 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One more time for more information. 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
0: Thanks for the time and the information.
1: Thank you.
2: Thank you.
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5: I'm Dan Loney with Your Money Now. Ford is recalling almost 420,000 vehicles because of a seatbelt issue that may result in an injury if a crash occurs. The National Highway Traffic Safety Administration said the recall includes certain Ford Expedition and Lincoln Navigator vehicles from model years 2018 through 2022. Shares in Madison Square Garden Sports up 1% today.

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1: For News Talk 92.1 and 550 WSBA, I'm Carolyn Unger. Governor Abigail Spanberger has announced an investment of $23.7 million to establish a vertically integrated solar manufacturing facility in Shenandoah County. Tomorrow is the last day the Harrisonburg Redevelopment and Housing Authority will accept proposals for providing comprehensive theater management services for Court Square Theater. And local law enforcement continues to help the Flame of Hope make its way to the University of Richmond, where it will light the cauldron at tomorrow's opening ceremony of the 2026 Special Olympics Virginia Summer Games. Also, Nelson County authorities are reminding drivers to slow down. The sheriff's office posted a photo this morning on its social media page of a summons where the driver was traveling 105 miles per hour in a 60 mile per hour zone. The driver was cited for reckless driving and has a court date in August. As for the forecast tonight, clear, low 60. Tomorrow, very warm with shifting clouds and sun, high 89. For WSVA News, I'm Carolyn Unger.
2: He's here. Now, broadcasting from the underground command post, deep in the bowels of a hidden bunker, somewhere under the brick and steel of a nondescript building, we've once again made contact with our leader, Mark Levin.
3: Well, the AI jobs boom is coming. Yeah, the AI jobs boom is coming. I know, it's like counterintuitive. It's everything you haven't been told for how long? We'll talk about that. This version of the Democrat Party happens to be the most dangerous yet. And, you know, if you can't trust Islamic terrorists, who can you really trust? And, well, what is this exactly? As we take a look at House committees, pretty much the lowest form of the American political condition, all among the things that we're going to be diving into. It is great to be here with you. I've actually missed you. I'm sure you haven't missed me. I mean, there's never going to be a night that you tune in. You're like, yeah, great. You got this guy rather than Mark. But I actually missed you. I was talking to Mr. Producer before the show, Brian Mudd. Always an honor and a pleasure being in for the great one and being here with you. I love you guys. I love this audience. It's been over 4 months. I was talking to Mr. Producer. I'm like, this has been too long. But it's much better that you have Mark than me. So I understand all of that. But it is good to be here with you. As always, there are two sides of stories, one set of facts. And I'm going to bring some facts that you know, some you don't know, and some that are probably going to blow your mind. And I know that could be hyperbole. I don't think it is. I don't think it is. Because to the extent that I have shared the blow your mind material, I have not had anybody who I mean, no literal minds blown yet that I'm aware of, but nobody had any idea. So you live through it and you will be shocked by the facts pertaining to it. And it has to do with gas prices and get into some of the economic stuff. And it is, as I mentioned, an honor and a pleasure to be here with you. You can catch me at Brian Mudd Radio socially. Would love it if you check out the Brian Mudd Show podcast, wherever you get your podcasts. I was trying to figure out, where do I start? This is the hardest thing about this show and the where the stock market ended today. And with the economic momentum that is building, I wanted to start with the economy. There's a really good chance that for a while now, you've been taking a look at your 401k. You've been taking a look at any investment accounts you have. And you've been going, heck yeah. Like, this is freaking phenomenal. And at the same time, there's a reasonable chance you go about your day-to-day life and you go, gas is what? Man, this sucks. You go to the grocery store and you're like, good Lord. And so in many respects, you have probably been living what feels like a tale of two economies. And it's the two economies where it feels like the economies for the haves and the have-nots. Now, Again, if you're invested, as over 60% of Americans are,

0: most significant implications. Well, he had many tech-related jobs that have been cut due to AI innovations. Those job gains have been well more than offset by everything that it takes to build all this AI. All the infrastructure that goes into it. This includes job gains with construction firms, utility companies, technology that supports the AI companies. But that was the information I gave you a month old at this point. What have we learned most recently? That news is even better. So we'll dive into it next. I'm Brian Mudd, in for the great one.
1: Mudd Lovin'.
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0: This is a win. And so it's working on both ends of the economy. I'll tell you what it means for you coming up next. 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
3: ABC News, I'm Brian Clark. Democrats say they will hold up a key national security bill if President Trump does not replace his pick for temporary director of national intelligence. It's the U.S. mortgage chief, William Pulte, who has no national intelligence background. Today in the Oval Office, the president said,
4: "It's an acting position. It's not a permanent. He's not going to be permanent because, you know, I don't think he'd want to be permanent. But he's a very smart guy, and he may find out some things about the rigged elections, et cetera, et cetera."
3: President said that he intends to nominate Todd Blanche to be the permanent attorney general. He's currently the acting AG, but some key Republicans in the Senate say they want more information about Blanche's background as President Trump's lawyer. Former National Security Advisor John Bolton set to plead guilty to illegally retaining national security information, and sources say he'll pay a fine of more than $2 million. On the eve of the May jobs report, the Dow closed at a new record high, up more than 1%. This is ABC.
5: WSVA's local AccuWeather for Harrisburg and the Shenandoah Valley. Under clear skies tonight, comfortable the low down to 60. It'll be quite warm for us on Friday with shifting clouds and sun, a high of 89. Partly sunny, hot as we head into the weekend, a high up to 91 Saturday. Then Sunday, clouds will give way to some sun, but a heavy afternoon thunderstorm that could produce flooding downpours of localized damaging wind gusts, a high of 84 Sunday. I'm AccuWeather meteorologist Jason Caterina on WSVA.

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Mark Levin, and talking about the economic boom that's being driven by AI at the same time that President Trump has so brilliantly kneecapped China, prevented a nuclear World War III, while the downside to us has just been a short-lived price of gas at foreign change. It is stunning, it's remarkable, and he doesn't get anywhere near enough credit for all of this. And so one of the things that in the day-to-day, this gets down to for most people, for the average American, everything that's going on with Iran,

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0: I think Trump was hoping to get to somebody who would be transactional. And these people are freaks. These are not just your Sharia law Islamic freaks. These are people that are 12th Imam, well Imam freaks that believe that they've got to wash the world in blood so their well Imam comes back out. And so you're right. Trying to negotiate with that doesn't get very far. And you can put in the Shah, but the problem is the military is never going to back him. And how are you going to get all of the IRGC out of there? That's where the economic starvation that Trump is working on probably makes the most sense that way. Got a couple other good calls there. I'll tell you what, take a couple more of your calls coming up after the bottom of the hour. And then I'm going to tell you about how this version of the Democrat Party is the most dangerous yet. Break that down for you coming up as well. Brian Mudd in for the great one, Mark Levin.
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3: ABC News, I'm Dave Packer. President Trump now accusing four GOP congressmen of grandstanding, calling their actions unpatriotic after they helped pass a war powers resolution on Iran. And he said his administration's original plan for U.S. troops to seize Iran's enriched uranium, but now that's changed.
4: We could get it right now. I don't think they could stop us if we wanted, but there's no reason to. It's entombed. You use a good word. It's entombed. We also have cameras on it through Space Force.
3: Hezbollah rejecting a ceasefire between Israel and Lebanon. They want Israeli troops occupying southern Lebanon to pull out first. President Trump says his administration's using hundreds of millions of dollars to upgrade coal-burning power plants, repurposing funding Congress set aside for renewable energy projects. Sources telling ABC News, President Trump's former national security advisor, John Bolton, is expected to plead guilty to mishandling classified documents in a deal that would allow him to avoid prison time. This is ABC News.
5: WSVA's local AccuWeather for Harrisonburg and the Shenandoah Valley. Under clear skies tonight, comfortable to low down to 60. It'll be quite warm for us on Friday with shifting clouds and sun, a high of 89. Partly sunny, hot as we head into the weekend, a high up to 91 Saturday. Then Sunday, clouds will give way to some sun, but a heavy afternoon thunderstorm that could produce flooding downpours of localized damaging wind gusts, a high of 84 Sunday. I'm AccuWeather meteorologist Jason Caterina on WSVA.

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0: borders and the proliferation of the Mexican cartels and their illicit cattle trafficking, the New World Screwworm began to make its way north, hitting Mexico in 2023 and 2024.
1: Ain't that special? Agriculture Secretary Brooke Rawlings testifying that illegal alien screwworms are still screwing up. You talk about getting screwed by the Biden administration. It still happens every day and in so many ways with illegal aliens committing crimes in this country. Taxpayers that continue to get ripped off. But even illegal alien screwworms screwing us and cattle and the food supply. It's the gift that keeps on giving, the open border Biden administration. And on that note, mentioned that by the end of the Biden administration, we saw that a quarter, unbelievable figure, quarter of the crime committed in this country was by illegal aliens. That included 24% of all drug trafficking, 25% of all property crimes, 28% of all fraud. By the end of the Biden administration, non-citizen crime rates had become 914% higher than the average legal citizen. Remember how you'd always have the lies, oh, the average person that just they're just trying to get a job or work. You're more likely to commit a crime than them. Remember how they would always, you are more likely to commit a crime than an illegal alien, which is a joke unto itself, right? When your first act of being here is an illegal act. I mean, but not so much. The facts actually showed that by the end of the Biden administration, non-citizens, nine times more likely to commit a crime than you. In fact, during the 4 years of the Biden administration, total crimes committed by non-citizens rose by 626%. And so that was one way that very clearly demonstrated this version of the Democrat Party is dangerous. And that takes me back to the comment by Chuck Schumer that I started with, where he said, you're here adding $140 billion to an agency that nobody, two groups, Border Patrol and ICE, that nobody respects in this country. I mean, obviously, it's absurdly false. I mean, I don't know a single conservative or, for that matter, person with a brain in their head and two functional brain cells within that head that don't respect Border Patrol and ICE. But that's actually not the point. The point is this. This version of the Democrat Party doesn't respect Border Patrol. They don't respect ICE. And what have Border Patrol and ICE been responsible? The reduction in crime rate in 2025, the first year of the Trump administration, assaults 10% lower, robberies 22% lower, homicides 21% lower, property crime 27% lower. In fact, biggest one-year drop ever recorded. Be right back.
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